0: ambulance services, police and hospital emergency departments. France and Canada have announced deeper cooperation on defence, energy and business. French President Emmanuel Macron and Canadian Prime Minister Mark Carney have met in a small French territory off the Atlantic coast of Canada. Prime Minister Carney says aerospace, critical minerals and quantum computing are just some of the focus areas for Canada and France.
1: Canada and Europe will build an alliance for the future that will strengthen our collective resilience. So we can live our lives as we choose, based on the values that we share across Fortune Bay.
0: The meeting is viewed as another step by Canada in its move toward Europe amid strained relations with the United States. And a rare and historic collection of archived radio recordings has been released by long-running hip-hop, dance and R&B community radio show and podcast Shakedown Radio. The restored recordings from 1998 to 2005 capture the early broadcasting career of veteran presenter Chris Caggs. Turning to sport, in cricket, a century to Josh Inglis has helped Australia to a one-wicket win over Zimbabwe in the third one-day international. The home side batted first in Harare and scored 271 runs. Australia reached the target with one wicket to spare. Josh Inglis top-scored with 103.
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4: 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So we got the weather to get out of the way, and then we've got our feature album, Kate Noonan, with an album called Alone But All One. So once again, the forecast for Monday, the 21st of September. It's got mostly sunny, median chance of showers in the south and a slight chance elsewhere. And the winds, west and northwesterly, 15 to 25 kilometres an hour, and tending northeast to southeasterly, 20 to 30 kilometres an hour in the early afternoon, and tending south to southwesterly, 15 to 25 kilometres in the late afternoon. And as for the temperatures around the place, out there on the coast at Foster, we've got a possible late shower and a maximum of 35. Further up the coast there at Port Macquarie, sunny and a maximum of 33. Down in Little Township of Taree, we got a late shower or two and a maximum of 35, and we're still sitting on 30.7 outside the studio. As for the fire danger around the place, the north coast is high, Greater Hunter extreme, northern New England is high and the northern slopes is high, and the sun protection between 8:30 a.m. and 2:50 p.m. The UV index is predicted to reach a 7, which is on the high side of this scale. So that out of the way, like I said, our feature album, a girl called Katie Noonan, and the album Alone But All One. That's the one. So okay, there's 10 tracks. It goes for approximately 35 minutes, I should say. So I'll give you the first 5, come back and let you know what they were, and get the second half going, and then come back and let you know what they were. So the first track we're going to hear off this feature album this morning is a track called Alone But All One, which being is the title track of the album. So until you hear my voice again, enjoy. You're on 104.7 here at the Park, listening to the AM Music feature album. First track, Alone But All One. Enjoy.

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They have a solid 35 years of reputation of construction and built to the highest quality available. You can visit the shed company's website or drop in to see Tony at 27 Whitbread Street, Taree, or phone him on 655-77948. 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

Well, okay, you're on 104.7 at the park here at Taree at Tubal Community Volunteer Radio. And we're listening to the AM Music Feature album, which is a girl called Katie Noonan off an album Alone But All One. That was the first five. That last track was called This Isn't What I Signed Up For. And prior to that, we had In Your Shoes. And before that, When the Heart Falls Apart. And prior to that, we had Everything You Know. And we started off with the title track of the album, actually. And that was Alone But All One, and we've jumped up to 32.3 outside the studio here, so we're getting up to that set temperature we had for this morning. There's five tracks to go on this, so I'll let them run out and come back and let you know what they were, and we'll see what happens after that. So the next track we're going to hear is a track called A Coward's Punch. To hear my voice again, enjoy. 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
2: Well, okay, you're on 104.7 at the Park, to above Community Volunteer Radio. We just finished listening to our feature album, which was a girl called Katie Noonan off an album Alone But All One. That was the last five tracks. That last track was called Nothing Woman. And prior to that, we heard Let Me Walk, and before it, Waiting for God, and before that, Together in Our Dream, and start off that set with a track called A Coward's Punch. Okay, I've got a bit of time to build up here, so I'm going to give you a couple of tracks off this Cedar Smoke album called Under the Rainbow. First track I'm going to give you, I'll start off with, is a track called Don't Fear the Reaper. I'll give you a few tracks and come back and let you know what they were. Tell you what's coming up after me, and put someone on to take us up to the 11 o'clock news and your Dirt Music program. So the track I'm going to kick off with off this album is a track called Don't Fear the Reaper by Cedar Smoke. Enjoy. You're on 104.7 here at the Park, Tubob Community Volunteer Radio. And outside the studio, we've jumped up to 33.2.

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Well, okay, you're on 104.7 at the Parkatari, T-Bob Community Radio. That was a couple of tracks off Cedar Smoke's album Under the Rainbow. And those two tracks were, that last one was called Kicking Drugs, and before that we had Don't Fear the Reaper. I'm out of here in about six, well, actually 7 minutes. So after me, from 11 o'clock till 12, you'll have got your Dirt Music Program. Then 12 till 2, it is Dissing That with Matt. 2 till 3, you get the Serbian Hour. 3 to 4, it is the French Hour. And 4 to 5, it's Spectrums of Sound with Saffron. Then you've got The Wire from 5 past 5 till half past 5. Half past 5 through until 7 o'clock, you got Driving Home with Fiona. And 7 till 9, it is To Be Bopalula. 9 till 11, you have got Lost and Found Sounds. So, I'm going to give you a track off an album by G Flip. That album's called Drummer. Might get two, but the first one you're going to hear is The Worst Person Alive, that could be followed by Love Hurts. But other than that, we're still sitting on 33.7 outside the studio. Enjoy the rest of the afternoon. Looks like it's going to be a hot one, but a good one. Enjoy the rest of your week. Until then, next track, The Worst Person Alive, followed by, hopefully, Love Hurts by G Flip.

And hi there, you're listening to, and I thank you very much, the Dirt Music Radio Show, which is coming to you as it does every week from the studios of 2SER. Stuart Kipps my name, thanks for hanging out with me and listening to some music. If you're wondering what Dirt Music is all about, maybe you're tuning in for the first time. Let me tell you, Dirt Music's a radio show about music that comes from the heart and takes absolutely no prisoners. What you're about to hear can come from right across the musical spectrum, this so long as it's made with no concession whatsoever to fad or to fashion. It's another week, another Dirt Music, lots of music to get through. Some of it's old, some of it's new, some of it, of course, is in between. We're going to begin on a sad note with, as you may have heard, the loss last week of the very, very talented musician, songwriter and writer Jason Walker. He was 56 years of age. I was involved via my Laughing Outlaw Records label in releasing 3 of his 4 albums. So as a tribute to Jason Walker, I thought we'd listen to 2 songs to start the show this week. Jason Walker and his band The Last Drinks doing the song Last Drinks from 2001's Ashes and Wine. And after that, Time Pour from 2010's Ceiling Sun Letters. You're listening to Dirt Music.

Two songs from Jason Walker, who passed away last week, to get us underway this week on Dirt Music. Last Drinks from Jason Walker and the Last Drinks album, Ashes and Wine, and then from the Ceiling Sun Letters album, Time Pour. Let's move on now with a singer and songwriter that I know Jason Walker admired very much, Buddy Miller, who's got a brand new album out. Features a lot of guests with names like Dan Penn, Jim Lauderdale, Emmylou Harris, The War and Treaty, and Sean Colvin. So we're going to listen to Buddy Miller, and Sean Colvin with a song, You Never Really Get Over It.

Hope you're enjoying the tunes this week on Dirt Music. Stuart Coop with you. We listened to three more there, and we've got a lot more to come. The three we listened to, Buddy Miller with Sean Colvin, You Never Really Get Over It. Then from Tasmania, Sparrowgrass with a new song. It might be their first release, a song called Running. And then Peter Ross and the Sapphire with a rollicking, terrific reinterpretation of that Jefferson Airplane classic, Somebody to Love. Let us move on now with some alt folk from Melbourne, Stella Danae, a brand new song from her.

0: See y'all later. Thanks a lot.
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2: Old man down.

Three more tunes there from Melbourne. First up, Stella Danae with Move On, and then a big exclamation mark at the end of On. And then warning, warning, I have drifted into the Grateful Dead zone. Uh-oh. Although you might be delighted if you love the Grateful Dead as much as I do. But during the week, I was listening to the Grateful Dead's performance at Red Rocks Amphitheatre in Colorado on the 7th of August, 1978, considered by many to be one of the greatest Grateful Dead shows. And there are a lot of Grateful Dead shows. From that concert, we listened to the Grateful Dead doing Warren Zevon's Werewolves of London, and that prompted me to think about Midnight Oil. Yes, Midnight Oil covering the Grateful Dead. Who would have thought? But on an album, a tribute album called Dedicated, that came out many years ago, Midnight Oil did Wharf Rat, which we listened to. And that led me to think about the tune we're going to listen to now. Courtney Barnett, who is returning to Australia. Home base appears to be in the United States, particularly Los Angeles these days. But some years ago on a Dawn of the Dead compilation collection of Grateful Dead interpretations, Courtney Barnett did New Speedway Boogie. I'd be delighted if she does that during her concerts in November. Let's have a listen to it.

Continuing what unexpectedly became a Grateful Dead, a run of tunes there. Courtney Barnett doing New Speedway Boogie from the 5-CD compilation of Grateful Dead interpretations that came out a few years ago called A Day of the Dead. And then from that same album, Leluc joined by Exurus White doing the Grateful Dead's Till the Morning Comes. Then we took a break from the Grateful Dead and listened to Victorian artist Nick Carver with a new song from him called Stones You Throw. Time for me to say goodbye to those of you taking the syndicated show. Hope you can join me next week for another Dirt Music coming to you from the studios of 2SER and around Australia, thanks to the Community Radio Network. Let's finish this portion of the show with something new from Jar Wobble and Tian Oya. A version of the Beatles song Within You, Without You from an album they've done called Mystic Liverpool, the Beatles Psychedelic Songbook. Take a listen to this. See what you think.

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1: National Radio News.
2: Hello, I'm Laura Devoy. The New South Wales Premier says more funding is needed for domestic violence and community organisations. Three women and a child were killed and two other children are in a critical condition after four alleged domestic violence incidents in New South Wales over the weekend. Police say they need help from community organisations. Chris Minns says the state's domestic and family violence budget has increased significantly in recent years.
3: And I think the area that we can focus more of our spending and effort is on campaigns, community awareness campaigns, to change norms and behaviours, particularly around the idea that family and domestic violence is a private affair or a family affair.
2: An Australian Defence Force whistleblower is speaking up for sexual abuse victims. Until last year, Julia Delaforce was bound by a non-disclosure agreement, meaning she had to remain silent on alleged wrongdoing and sexual abuse covered up by the ADF. A Senate committee is inquiring into sexual assault within the ADF and ensuring the Defence Amendment Bill best supports victim survivors. Ms Delaforce has told the hearing investigations into sexual violence and systemic failures must be removed entirely from the chain of command.
4: The most normal average work situation when it's compared to defence, it is 10 times stronger, that bubble and that interconnectivity that people just really need to understand. It's also part of the brotherhood and the mateship and all the great, wonderful things that make up defence, but it is incredibly different to your normal workplace.
2: And if you need help, you can call the National Domestic Family and Sexual Assault Hotline 1-800-RESPECT on 1-800-737-732. Scientists will be able to examine individual cancer and immune cells at Australia's first dedicated laboratory for single-cell cancer proteomics. Located at the Charles Perkins Centre in Sydney, the lab will be available as a national resource for researchers across Australia. Single cancer cell proteomics is the study of individual proteins in each cell. Researchers say the facility will help to reveal what's happening inside individual cancer cells, better understand disease and identify new options for treatment. New research suggests shoppers know fast fashion harms the environment, but it hasn't stopped them from buying. Shannon Kirkwood has more.
5: Published in the Journal of Global Fashion Marketing, researchers found fast fashion retailers Temu and Shein added more than 1 million Australian customers last year. Co-author RMIT Associate Professor Carol Tan says shoppers spent time planning their purchases. She says while many understand the environmental concerns with fast fashion, the affordability, convenience and desire for something new often takes priority. The research has suggested showing a garment's cost per wear is one way the sustainability message could be more effective.
2: It's a purple frenzy in the Western Australian port city of Fremantle ahead of Saturday's AFL Grand Final between the Dockers and Brisbane at the MCG. The Dockers progressed to the season decider on Friday for just the second time in the club's history. Businesses in Fremantle's Cappuccino Strip say they're preparing for a busy weekend with venues sold out as Dockers supporters get behind their team. The city will be transformed for the decider with giant screens, entertainment and other activities planned. And in cricket, Australia has completed a clean sweep of the one-day international series against Zimbabwe with a one-wicket win in the third match.
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7: 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Hope you're having a fantastic Monday, and I hope you had a fantastic weekend as well. I had a pretty chill weekend. I spent a bit of the weekend with my family, so it was nice. Watched a bit of the football, which was a wild weekend. It's one of those weekends where you get to finals and it's kind of like, yeah, can I survive this? Can my heart make it through this weekend? And yeah, it definitely delivered. So that was a pretty good weekend all in all, I would say. Ready for another filled up week of different things that I don't particularly want to do, but we're getting to that point where, yeah, I'm kind of getting used to doing a whole bunch of things that are frustrating, but hopefully moving me in the right direction towards getting a bit of normal life back again after these crazy few months that have been. Alrighty, let's chuck on some music, shall we? We'll go with Incubus and the track Wish You Were Here on 104.7 FM and streaming at www.tubalradio.org.au.

0: Everclear there with the track Santa Monica, and before that was Incubus with Wish You Were Here. 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And calls for reform as workers with disability can earn as little as $3.31 an hour. Disability and NDIS Minister Mark Butler is facing calls to address an age system that can see some Australians with disabilities legally paid as little as $3.31 an hour. Becky Wood, Managing Director of Western Australian Disability Service Provider WorkPower, has called on the federal government to pursue wage reform for people with disability. Wood highlighted the experience of one worker who received just $38 for a day's work. The calls have renewed attention on Australia's supported wage system, which allows some employees whose disability affects their capacity to perform a job to be paid according to an assessment of their productive capacity. Under the Supported Employment Services Award, an eligible worker assessed under the system must receive the higher of either a percentage of the minimum hourly rate for their classification based on their assessed productivity capacity, or $3.31 an hour. The $3.31 figure is therefore not the standard wage for all workers with disability. Many receiving considerably more, and workers whose disability does not affect their capacity to perform their job are not covered by the supported wage system. However, the fact that $3.31 remains a legal minimum has prompted renewed scrutiny of whether the system provides fair wages and meaningful economic participation. For comparison, the lowest ongoing minimum award rate increased to at least $26.44 an hour from July 1st, 2026. The issue extends beyond wages. A recent Grattan Institute report found just 34% of Australians with profound disability are employed, compared with 83% of people without disability. Grattan has called for broader reform to create better pathways into mainstream employment and fair wages for people with disability who require workplace support. The latest calls put pressure on the federal government to consider whether a system designed to increase employment opportunities for people with disability is also delivering adequate financial outcomes for the people working within it. And this definitely brings up quite a point that I've brought up several times over the years, and that is that, yes, if you're doing the work, if you're capable of doing the work, then you should be paid according to, the standard of minimum wage. You shouldn't be paid $3.31 an hour to do the same thing that if you didn't have a disability, you would be paid, like $26 for. It's wild that something like this is still going on, is still happening. We talk about fairness in the community. We talk about how we're getting so far. We're making strides. We're becoming one. But then, slave labor is apparently still a thing. $3.31 is definitely, yeah, not going to cut it. It is well and truly far beyond insane when it comes to paying someone for a job they're doing, because, yeah, they're doing the same job as anyone else would do, but for what, like a tenth of the price? It's, yeah, something that has been around now for way too long, and it's gone up a tiny, tiny, tiny bit over the years, but, yeah, it's been around for way too long, and it is one of those many things that that needs to change, needs to be reformed. You can say a million times all you want that, for some of them, it's about the experience of having a job. It's not about the money. It's about being part of a community, a part of a workforce. All that is, yeah, kind of true. But also, if you're going to do the work, you should be paying the people. We shouldn't be out here paying peanuts for someone to do us a job that, yeah, we should be paying way more for. It is hopefully something that does get addressed at some point, because it is something that has been brought up several times and just hasn't gone anywhere for some reason. So, yeah, I do really hope that that at some point in the near future we look at this and realize that people with disabilities, despite any kind of impact that disability might have on their cognitive or their ability to understand financials, we still need to be considerate of paying them what they're worth. I definitely am lucky enough that I do know that, yeah, $3.31 is not a lot of money. And unfortunately, yes, you do get into that realm of, yeah, you're dealing with people who sometimes, yeah, do not understand the concept of money, and will happily work for $3.31 an hour, but it just does not feel right to let this happen, to let this, yeah, continue, when people could be making a lot more money, and being able to, yeah, be a lot more self-sufficient in a way, so that they can have more than $30 for a day, and I don't know, actually live a life. It is just one of those things that it has been around for too long now, and we're at a point where, yeah, it shouldn't continue. It needs to be reformed, and people need to understand that people with disabilities, despite their lack of understanding, their lack of cognitive ability, deserve to be paid just as much as anybody else who is out there working. It's supported supported employment thing, and that being like the loophole to be able to pay these stupidly ridiculous low amounts is wild. Why don't you would not pay the you wouldn't pay the workers who are out there supporting those people $3 $31 an hour. So, yeah, don't pay the person with a disability $3.31 an hour. Pay them what their work is worth, and it's, I can guarantee it's worth more than more than $3 an hour, more than $3.31 an hour. Yeah, it might not be the most complicated of jobs that they're doing, but at the same time, they're doing work and should be paid accordingly. Let's just hope that, I don't know, at some point in the near future, this is definitely, properly looked at, and people out there who do have disabilities and are in these situations get the upgrade that they deserve, and that, people start getting paid a decent wage for a decent day's work. It's a simple concept, but apparently it's one of those ones that, it's still being put out there that, we can just pay this $3.31 and that's all we need to do. These people are lucky to have a job. The mindset is terribly wrong, and it needs to change, and people need to start getting paid for the work that they do. Alrighty, you're listening to Dis and Dat on 2Bob Radio 104.7 and streaming at www.2bobradio.org.au. Alrighty, let's bring in Sam to play us some tracks.
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1: 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Time for some more music now. This is Incubus with the track Pardon Me.

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3: Hello, I'm Elisa Delfs. The Foreign Minister has reaffirmed Australia's commitment to a two-state solution. Penny Wong has spoken to her Palestinian counterpart about the Palestinian Authority's reform agenda and joint efforts to strengthen Palestine's institutional foundations. She says she also discussed the situation in Gaza, and she reiterated Hamas must play no role in the state of Palestine. Sea lions are among the two new H5 bird flu events reported in South Australia today. The two sea lions, including one pup, have been found on North Page Island and South Page Island. The pages are an important breeding location for the endangered Australian sea lion. New South Wales has today taken steps towards Australia's first mandatory solar panel recycling scheme. With the details, Laura Devoy.
4: The state has launched consultation on the design of the stewardship scheme as delays continue at the national level. It would require solar panel manufacturers to take responsibility for the end-of-life management of their products, helping fund collection, recycling and resource recovery. In New South Wales alone, around 14,000 tonnes of solar panel waste is generated each year. By 2035, Australia is expected to generate around 1 million tonnes of solar panel waste. It's anticipated the state's solar model will be adopted by other jurisdictions.
3: Western Australia has called off the search for a shark that killed a swimmer on a Perth beach last Friday. It comes after a catch-and-kill directive was issued by the state's Fisheries Minister, Jack Jarvis, after the shark was positively identified and remained in the area following the fatal attack. Water and land-based patrols around Sorrento Beach concluded today, with the chance of capturing the shark responsible much lower. Students are being offered deaf awareness training this week. It's part of a week-long celebration of the Australian deaf community. The latest data shows more than 16,000 Australians with total hearing loss communicate through Auslan at home. The Wire's contributor 1RPH spoke to CEO of DeafConnect, Brett Casey, through Auslan interpreter Duke Mulana.
5: In the mainstream, physical touch is uncommon, but it's very common in the deaf community. Because we can't hear the sounds. If you yell at our name, we can't hear that. And so a tap on the shoulder is how you get our attention. That's an element of deaf culture. But so some tips and tricks in how to navigate deafness to ensure that you're welcoming and inclusive.
3: And protecting Aboriginal cultural heritage for the future is the focus of Two Brothers. Adam Evans with NIRS News explains.
6: That's what Uncle Brendan and Uncle John Kennedy say they're doing. The Tuddy Tuddy brothers have fought for years to stop development on a significant Robin Vale site, which is a ceremonial massacre and repatriation site. Their efforts have seen the council pause plans to build a dog park on the site after Victorian authorities intervened. The Kennedys say that they wanted the area preserved and revegetated with native food and medicine plants alongside cultural information about its history. Uncle Brendan says the site's significance was never new knowledge, it just was not properly investigated.
3: And turning to sport now, the NRL has threatened to ban fans who threw bottles, cups and rubbish at referee Ashley Klein after the match between the New Zealand Warriors and Newcastle Knights yesterday. The NRL has launched an investigation into potential breaches of the spectators' code of conduct. ARL chairman Peter Volandis says those found guilty will be banned from attending games. Meantime, the AFL is investigating similar conduct by Hawthorn fans following the team's loss to Brisbane on Saturday.
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10: 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So I've been reading some stories about different disability providers around the country who are set to potentially either completely close or cut down on their day program activities that they provide because of the rising costs of said programs and the staffing issue, which I've talked about before, and also the most interesting part, because of the cuts that are looming upon us, I guess thinking that maybe, I don't know, that it's not going to be as viable with all of the cuts that are potentially coming and the lack of hours that people will have for community access, which is basically what these programs fall under. So, companies are out there just scaling down and getting ready to can the idea of day programs, which is concerning and unfortunate that we are in this situation that people's funding's getting cut, and that then is in turn affecting these disability providers to the point where they feel like they need to shut down because it's just not going to work. It's crazy that we're having these cuts in the first place, obviously, because clearly no one wants them. No one thinks that we need them. Now the fact that it's turning providers away, essentially, from the idea of providing services for day programs, it's getting too much. Hopefully it isn't something that completely goes away. Hopefully there is enough support out there, day program wise and things like that, that we do still see the supports that we've had for 10 plus years now. With all of the changes, it is quite possible that day programs may somewhat become a thing of the past. Hopefully not, because people who do these programs, they need these programs. They need to get out. They need to socialize. They need to have that respite from being stuck at home, essentially, in a lot of cases. So, I do hope that day programs do not become a thing of the past, and that providers do realize that there is definitely the need for support out there, because people will still need to get out and about, even if it is for, unfortunately, shorter times than than previously because of whatever cuts, whatever cuts are about to take place. So yeah, I don't know. It is a bit of a strange one to hear that we're going in that direction of cutting supports, essentially proactively, so that when the time comes, so to speak, we're not left with these rising costs or whatever. So we're just gonna can it now, and then when it all starts to take shape, then it's all done and dusted or whatever. It's crazy that we are in these situations. Just another reason why I would 100% say these cuts are insane, and that we do not want them, do not need them, and they are going to absolutely 100% affect the people currently on the NDIS, and the ones who will be left in like 4 years when all of the things are 4 or 5 years when all of the things are said and done, and the smoke clears. It's another interesting bit to this whole NDIS cuts thing, and the way that we are going in terms of supporting people with disabilities and the NDIS as it is now and into the future. Alrighty, you are listening to Dis and Dat on TubeBob Radio 104.7 and streaming at www.tubebobradio.org.au. I hope you're having a fantastic Monday, and I hope you had a fantastic weekend as well. Let's bring in Nathan to play some tracks.
11: 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I'm Nathan Kirk, and this is TubeBob Radio 104.7 FM, streamed at www.tubebobradio.org.au. And on to the music. This first song is called Holy Diver by Dio.

That was Dizzig's Mother, before that being Dio's Holy Diver. On to the next two. This first song is Megadeth's Symphony of Destruction.

That was Rob Zombie's Dracula, before that being Megadeth's Symphony of the Toxin. On to the next two. This first song is Viva Las Vegas by Joel Haugen.

There were Light's Last Stand by The Photoman. Before that, being Viva Las Vegas by Todd Hogan. On to the next two. This first song is Light Up the Night by The Photoman again.

That was Lefties Worldwide by Ethel Hogan, before that being Life's Last Stand by the Photomen. This is our last song for today, and it's called E.E.T. by Ethel Hogan.

0: That was EEET by Todd Halligan. That's all for me today. See you next time at Tubal Radio.
1: Alrighty, thanks to Nathan for playing some tracks for us there. 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I hope you're having a fantastic Monday, and I hope you had a fantastic weekend as well. And that is the end of the show for today. Hope you enjoyed it. You can join me again next Monday, 12 till 2, for another Diss and Dat. I'll be back in tomorrow morning from 9 a.m. for AM music. And yeah, remember, stand up, stand out, be heard, be you. Thanks to the Community Broadcasting Foundation for helping fund this project, and thanks to Bob for letting us do it each week. Thanks to Nathan and Sam for playing some tracks for us. Alrighty, we've got time for... Actually, before we go, I'd just like to congratulate the Rollers, which is the Australian wheelchair rugby team. Went to the World Championships over the weekend and smashed it. Absolutely, annihilated some of those competition. And are now, currently world champions. We seem to struggle. We do all right at world championships, but yeah, we seem to struggle at Paralympics. So yeah, hopefully in a few years we can get that sorted. But yeah, we've hit another world championship under our belt. So that is fantastic news for the Rollers there. Alrighty, so we have time for one more track to take us out for this afternoon. And the track we're going to go with is Alice in Chains and the track Your Decision. Here it is.

Hello, dear band fans. I'm Murray McInerney, and it's good to be with you again. This is Let the Bands Play, brought to you from the studios of 3CR in Melbourne, Australia. It's heard throughout the nation via the internet, distributed by the Community Radio Network, and also heard on digital radio in Melbourne. The Q Band from the Melbourne inner eastern suburb was formed in 1957 following the amalgamation of the Q Citizens Band and the East Q Band. It's won Victorian, South Australian and national titles. In the first of three tracks I'll play in this program, we'll hear the Australian Wilbur P. Sampson's 1942 composition High Command, conducted by Mark Ford.

High Command, played by the Q Band. Here's the band of the Blues and Royals with Old Comrades, a German march composed in 1889 by Karl Tyker. The band is a premier British Army musical unit and part of the Household Cavalry. Formed in 1969 from the Royal Horse Guards and Royal Dragoons, it's known for wearing distinctive blue tunics on parade.

The wonderful and enduring favourite, Old Comrades, played by the band of the Blues and Royals. Here's the Q Band again. In 1938, George Dreyfus, his brother Richard, and a group of 15 other German-Jewish refugee children arrived in Melbourne, escaping persecution in Nazi Germany. The children were accommodated in a large house, Marino, at 23 Malila Avenue on the corner of Whitehorse Road in Balwyn. Dreyfus composed Marino Safe Haven to mark the 50th anniversary of that experience. Incidentally, George Dreyfus's son Mark served with distinction as Australia's Attorney General from 2022 to 2025.

Larino, Safe Haven, played by the Q Band. Our next item of music is American Patrol. This popular march was written by Frank Meacham in 1885. It incorporates original themes by Meacham and melodies from American patriotic songs such as Columbia, the Gem of the Ocean, Dixie, and Yankee Doodle. We all know Glenn Miller's version. Let's hear the version played by the 9th, 12th Royal Lancers, a cavalry regiment of the British Army.

Good music, that. The Royal Lancers with American Patrol. Next, we'll hear the Q Band playing Alan Caswell's 1979 composition, On the Inside. This was arranged by Derek Broadbent as the theme song for Prisoner, the Australian TV series set in a women's prison.

How beautiful was that? On the Inside, played by the Q Band. We'll now hear Borough and Bayonet, played by the Royal Army Ordnance Corps Staff Band. This was composed in 1973 by G.H.J. Hurst, who served as the Director of Music for the Staff Band of the Royal Army Medical Corps.

0: Well, that was some unexpected, enjoyable marching music there. Apologies for the technical glitch there, but at least you got some entertaining music. But I'm sure it wasn't the Serbian music that you're normally used to in this hour. So let's return you now to our Serbian Hour here on 2Bop Radio 104.7 FM.
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1: Good afternoon, I'm Alyssa Delfs. Australians could face a hefty blow to their living standards by 2066 if the government's productivity predictions fall short. In the latest intergenerational report, the government is projecting productivity growth to bounce back from the average 0.3% maintained over the past decade to 1.2%, boosting the economy and living standards. Treasurer Jim Chalmers today clarified how artificial intelligence could be the beneficial factor.
2: From 2030 onwards, each extra 0.1% of productivity growth from AI could improve the bottom line by 0.07 percentage points and reduce gross debt by 0.3 percentage points within a decade. Now, we are well positioned with Australians adopting AI at a higher rate than almost every G20 country. But the productivity boost from AI depends on translating that into better ways of working.
1: A long-running Senate inquiry into last year's Optus 000 service outage has handed down 11 recommendations today. The investigation has suggested nationalising 000, mandating domestic roaming, conducting a review into ACMA's role in regulating the emergency service, and introducing a reliable text-based service option for contacting 000. The inquiry comes off the back of the outage that saw catastrophic failures in the communications system and was also associated with multiple deaths. Since then, other outages have occurred, including the National Telstra outage in July this year. Charity groups are calling on all Australians to recognise the dignity, potential and humanity of every migrant. Brock Anderson reports.
3: That's the message from the St Vincent de Paul Society in the lead up to the 112th World Day of Migrants and Refugees. The organisation's president, Mark Gattani, says migrant and refugee children can too often become invisible in public debate and policy decisions, and many have experienced upheaval, separation, conflict, or uncertainty before arriving in Australia. It comes as political parties from across the spectrum hand down their migration framework, with Labor planning to slash net overseas migration from 292,000 this year to just 225,000 in 2027-28.
1: Meantime, Queensland's Premier has slammed the recently handed down migration policies, labelling them all nuts. David Crisafulli today called out bipartisan plans to reduce the number of foreign visa holders, saying it could risk increasing food prices and damaging already struggling regional communities. Speaking today, Mr. Crisafulli says during fruit picking season, without short-term visas, you wouldn't be able to get a beer at a pub, and a farmer won't be able to pick their produce, causing country towns to grind to a halt. A young koala rescued in northern New South Wales has spurred a community into action. It's been a year since little Watago was nursed back to health and released after he was found at the bottom of a cliff near Byron Bay. Conservationists, traditional owners and corporate businesses have completed a tree planting project to restore habitat. Arakwal Bunjalung man and National Parks ranger Norm Graham says the trees will be crucial to the future of local koalas.
4: For us to not have koalas around, it's a real a blight on the future of all species, that if we can't protect the koala, you know, what other, you know, important species for us as well as other people, other mobs, you know, are going to go on extinct in country.
1: And turning to sport now, in cricket, a one-day game between Australia's under-19 side is underway now against India. The match will see six Australians make their youth debut and comes as part of an under-19 tour of India.
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5: Eh bien, bonjour à tous. 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

And that was Radio Gaga by Queen. Hi, I'm Saffron, and this is my show, The Spectrum of Sound, right here on Tupop Radio 104.7. I hope you're cooling down somewhat on this has been rather hot day. Next up, we have The Good Ones by Talitha. And remember, this is Tupop Radio 104.7 FM.

And that was Truly Madly Deeply by Savage Garden, Better Place by Rachel Platten, and The Good Ones by Talitha. Next up we have I Got a Feeling by the Black Eyed Peas.

And that was Me by Taylor Swift and I Got a Feeling by the Black Eyed Peas. Now it's come to the halfway point of my show, which means I get to talk about herbs. Today's herb is lime. Well, most people think of it as a fruit, but the parts used in herbal medicine are actually the lime flowers. Though I know that lime leaves are used in cooking as well. Lime flowers are a common ingredient for many herbal teas that are prescribed to help induce restful sleep, especially in children. The plant has a sedative and calming effect on the nervous and muscle systems and can help reduce restlessness, tension, and anxiety. Lime flowers are a specific remedy for certain circulatory disorders. They have been both relaxing and restorative effects on blood vessel walls, so have been used to counteract high blood pressure, especially when it is associated with nervous tension. The flower can also be helpful in the treatment of and prevention of, I can't read the scientific name, so the hardening of the arteries. Regarded as one of the most important herbs in European medicine, lime flowers are beneficial in feverish conditions such as cold, influenza, and other respiratory infections. For safe and appropriate use, look it up and don't use it if you're pregnant or breastfeeding. It is one of the milder herbs, so it's also probably easier to get your hands on. But as said, please be careful with what you put in your body. And if something is not quite right, go to a doctor. On that note, I am going to go with the next song, which is A Million Dreams from The Greatest Showman. Remember, I'm Saffron, and this is my show, The Spectrum of Sound, right here on 2Bob Radio 104.7 FM.

That was Ophelia by the Lumineers, Daydream Believer by the Monkees, Try Everything by Shakira, and A Million Dreams by The Greatest Showman. A good lineup of songs. Remember, this is 2 Bob Radio, 104.7 FM. And next up, we're going to have The Big Yellow Taxi by Amy Grant.

that was Bad Day by Daniel Powter, The Best Day of My Life by American Authors, and Big Yellow Taxi by Amy Grant. I'm going to have to say goodbye to all my lovely listeners. I hope you've enjoyed so far. Remember, this is 2Bob Radio 104.7 FM. I'm Saffron, and I'm going to sign out and leave you with Cheap Thrills by Sia.

0: Hello, and welcome to The Wire, your national and independent coverage of current affairs right across Australia on community and Indigenous radio. I'm Mary-Kate Hannigan, coming to you from 4ZZZ in Meanjin, Brisbane. And today on the show...
1: The consultation paper's inclusion of the requirement for data centres to be fully powered by renewable energy is a really welcome development, albeit there's still a long way to go and the devil will be in the detail.
0: With the government beginning consultation for proposed national standards for AI and data centres, how will the risk of climate pollution be managed? Also...
2: We're talking about a world where children will bear more than 85% of the deaths from the diseases caused by climate change. So we're celebrating short-term wins while remaining deliberately blind to the long-term consequences.
0: The federal government's latest intergenerational report has drawn criticism from climate advocates who say it underestimates the risks climate change poses to future generations. And later today.
3: One, it's to demonstrate who we are as a community and being proud as an individual. Deafness is seen often as a disability, as a loss, and society creates most of the barriers that we face.
0: National Week of Deaf People kicks off today. We'll have this and more for you over the next half hour. Thanks for being with us today. We're on air across Australia thanks to the Community Radio Network and support from the Community Broadcasting Foundation. First up today, Australia has dropped the ball on HIV and sexual health, with new data showing infections continuing to rise in First Nations communities. It's the view of the Kirby Institute's Yanamunyang First Nations Research Unit manager Robert Monahan. The Kirby Institute released its latest national HIV and sexual health surveillance report, recording 37 new HIV diagnoses in First Nations Australians in 2025. It also revealed rates of STIs remained significantly high among Aboriginal and Torres Strait Islander people, with rates of syphilis being five times higher than in non-Indigenous Australians. The Wire's contributor from NIRS, Karen Durante, spoke with Robert Monahan about the issue.
4: Seeing that data and increase, it's quite concerning that we see that that increase across communities. We see bigger numbers coming out of Queensland. But it is a concerning attribute to see those numbers. On one hand, it's a double-edged sword, really, because when you get data, that means you're doing more testing. But the issue for us, First Nation, is we're not seeing the numbers come down. We're seeing the numbers gradually creep up, and to a point where, you know, it's getting a concerning level.
5: And particularly where HIV has become one of those preventable and treatable diseases than what it was back in the early days.
4: Oh, yeah. Yeah, there's multiple avenues now with HIV and the medication regime. There's not many people now transfer from HIV over to AIDS. There's ongoing medication. I think for our First Nation community is about getting tested, getting early tests and things like that. So, we need to inform our communities that even though the numbers are quite low compared to the wider population, we need to be vigilant because it could easily get out of hand really quickly.
5: Yeah. Can you talk about what the barriers are?
4: Some of the barriers we see is there doesn't seem to be much education around now for especially HIV. Like, in the old days, you would see ads on TV, you would see pamphlets everywhere, you would see campaigns running that educated our community around, you know, the risk of HIV and the risk of STIs. We don't see that now. So what we, you know, need to see is more awareness campaigns that educate our community, but also awareness campaigns that appeal to the target population that we're trying to reach.
5: Yeah, that lack of messaging around that. We used to, in Queensland, have condom man and Lubalicious. Yeah. Don't hear about them often.
4: Yeah, look, we don't, unless it's a place-based campaign where someone takes it on the initiative to do it, like Condo Man is, predominantly a a Queensland-based campaign. You know, we need more of those nationally. But then campaigns that are nationally but target to, you know, where people live. Like, you know, if you're in Western Australia, campaigns that are developed by community, for community in those areas. And then the same thing about New South Wales. If Western Australia have got them and it appeals to them, well, the same campaign can't be done in New South Wales because of the different demographics.
5: Have we dropped the ball here?
4: I think we have. I think, you know, the whole sector or the system, for me, the system has failed First Nations people in relation to HIV, STIs. The system has failed. There's a lot of people out there doing lots of great work and are trying really hard, but I think the whole system as a whole has failed First Nations people. And that is why we've seen the numbers gradually increasing over time. That is why we've seen the HIV numbers, you know, gradually increasing, but in the last 12 months have a major jump. So I think the system has dropped the ball. So the system needs to do better.
0: Robert Monaghan from the Kirby Institute there, speaking with NIRS Karen Durante.
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0: Last Thursday, the federal government released a consultation paper with proposed national standards for AI and data centres. While the process is welcomed by environmental advocates, some say the government doesn't adequately address climate pollution in its initial proposal. There's also concerns surrounding current or approved but not built data centres and whether these standards will apply retrospectively. The Wire's Eduardo Jordan spoke to senior advisor at the Climate Council, Ben McLeod, to hear more about the consultation papers.
1: Well, we know that if not regulated properly, data centres could have a really substantial impact on both power bills and our climate pollution because they are such significant users of power. And there's 225 data centres in the pipeline to be developed, up from under 100 just a year ago. So the consultation paper's inclusion of the requirement for data centres to be fully powered by renewable energy, to restrict the use of gas to only firming, and to ensure that there's flexibility requirements for data centres is a really welcome development, albeit there's still a long way to go and the devil will be in the detail as to whether these rules genuinely protect Australians or not.
7: One of the confirmations for this consultation paper is that data centers will need to bring renewables into the project. How would this help in price and pollution spikes?
1: We know that renewable power, like wind, solar, battery storage, is the cheapest form of new power. And so if data centers are using new renewable power that they're bringing with them, they won't push up prices for others using power from the grid. But if they don't and they use coal and gas, that'll push up prices for everybody. So that's a really positive development. And of course, renewables don't produce climate pollution. And so it's a better outcome for our climate as well. But there is still concerns as to whether those requirements will apply to all the data centres, including those in the pipeline today, so that we don't have a loophole where data centres can slip through the cracks, and also the time that data centres will have to meet those requirements. For example, the consultation paper mentions that they could have up to 6 years to meet the requirements, and that would be too long and would push up climate pollution and increase power prices for households if that were the case.
7: Now, what are some of the topics you are concerned that the paper has not addressed properly?
1: One of the biggest issues is which data centres these rules are going to apply to. Of course, the rules are really important to be powered by renewables, but those rules aren't very useful if a number of data centres are slipping through the cracks, either because they can get approval before the rules are made the law, or because they are able to use fossil fuels off-grid that push up their climate pollution and they can dodge the rules. So what's really important is that the government draws a line in the sand and says that these rules will apply to all data centres, including those that are already in the pipeline today, and that we don't have to wait until these rules eventually become the law and potentially have data centres slipping through the cracks and pushing up power bills in the meantime.
7: So you mentioned a little bit about solutions for climate pollution in action, but how critical is that this consultation approaches data centers implementing these solutions for climate pollution and climate action?
1: It's really critically important that we're keeping climate pollution at the center of this question. Households and Australians are really doing their bit to cut climate pollution. They're putting solar on their rooftops. More than 4 million households have panels on the roof. Australians are buying electric vehicles at a rate never seen before, more than they are buying petrol cars today. And so we're doing our bit to cut climate pollution. And we can't have data centres undoing all of that good work and putting us back in danger of more frequent and severe extreme weather events driven by global heating. So just saying that data centres can't push up power prices is one good thing, but if they're allowed to push up climate pollution and put all Australians in more harm's way, that's not going to be a good outcome for Australians and could end up costing us more in the long run anyway.
7: And finally, what other issues does the Climate Council see this consultation paper needs to address?
1: The consultation paper really needs to address the time that data centres have to meet these requirements and which data centres will have to meet these requirements. So it's really important that data centres don't use power, fossil fuel power from the grid while they are waiting for renewable energy, and that they're not building off-grid fossil fuel power while they're waiting for new renewable energy, because those outcomes would ultimately still push up our climate pollution, push up our power prices. And so data centres need to really have a tight leash in terms of the time that they have to meet these requirements. They shouldn't just be given a blank check to say, you can meet them one day. They should meet these requirements when it suits Australians. And ultimately, we also need to make sure that all data centres are meeting these requirements, including those in the pipeline, because if it takes us 12 months to make these rules the law, that's 12 months worth of data center approvals and construction that could still be pushing up pollution and power prices. And I don't think that's an acceptable outcome for Australians.
0: Ben McLeod from the Climate Council there, speaking with The Wire's Eduardo Jordan. 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I'm Mary-Kate Hannigan in Brisbane. A big hello to our friends in Armidale on 2ARM, to our listeners in Alice Springs on 8CCC, and to the other side of the country on Radio Gallari in Broome, Western Australia.

0: The federal government has released its latest intergenerational report, outlining the economic challenges Australia faces over the next 40 years. But climate advocates say the report fails to account for the scale of threat posed by climate change. The Duty of Care campaign, which advocates for greater legal protections for young people and future generations, says long-term economic forecasts are meaningless without stronger action on climate change. Campaign co-founder Anjali Sharma says the government needs to legislate a duty of care to protect young people from the health and economic impacts of a changing climate.
1: The thing is, we're talking about a government that is forecasting tax and fiscal policy over the next 40 years while also simultaneously refusing to accept that the world that we're talking about in the next 40 years will be radically reshaped by climate change. The biggest cost of it will be borne by the young people of today and future generations. The United Nations Environment Programme has just released a report showing that we are on track for more than 1.5 degrees of warming. And there's reports showing, a Deloitte report earlier this year said that young people today will face over $185,000 of a cost over their lifetimes under a business as usual approach to climate change, the world that we're facing. And we can't look at reports like this that are exemplary of a business as usual approach to climate change and take them seriously when we're looking at a world that will be radically reshaped.
0: Does this intergenerational report, does it touch on climate impacts at all?
1: I haven't had a chance to look at the full report. The excerpts that I have seen so far, I have seen projections about us living longer, about Australians having fewer children, and I haven't seen anything that reflects the urgency and the scale of the climate crisis, especially given the fact that, yes, we might be living longer, but what about our living standards? We're talking about a world where children will bear more than 85% of the deaths and the diseases caused by climate change. So we're celebrating short-term wins while remaining deliberately blind to the long-term consequences.
0: We know what the outcome of exceeding 1.5 degrees could look like in terms of real human impacts. How does this economic forecast read in the face of that?
1: The sense of it's cognitive dissonance, really. We're talking about, we're projecting the next 40 years while remaining blind to what those 40 years will actually look like. As you noted, we're seeing an emergence of climate-related displacement. And I think we're remaining very ambivalent to the fact that this is going to be happening on our own shores. We've seen headlines out of Europe of heat waves. We've seen the recent disaster in Nepal, but it is going to hit Australia. It is going to hit our young people. That $185,000 figure, we're talking about young people in Australia being born today who will be facing that cost. To be living in this reality while speaking of a business as usual approach, it's not good enough.
0: What would you like to see from the government in terms of acknowledging and taking on specifically what you're setting out in the Duty of Care campaign?
1: We're talking about a government that, when considering the approvals of new fossil fuel projects or decisions that will tangibly impact the climate and therefore our futures, do not have to take into consideration our health and well-being. They have very narrow grounds that they do have to consider when dealing with these approvals. And the climate is not one of those, and the health and well-being of young people is not one of those. Given that we know that it is our health and well-being that is on the line here, that the decisions that are being made in Parliament today are the ones that we will have to live with, and not just live with, but foot the bill for. We need legislation that the health and well-being of young people and future generations is a paramount consideration when governments exercise their power and their discretion to make decisions that will tangibly impact what our future looks like in terms of climate change.
0: What would that legislation look like in practice?
1: In our view, what we want is for any fossil fuel project that is predicted to emit over 100,000 megatons of carbon emissions in its lifetime, for it to be assessed by a framework that assesses its direct impacts on the health and well-being of young people and future generations. Tools to assess that already exist. For example, have been created by the National Children's Commissioner and were included in her office's submission to the Duty of Care Bill. We're saying use those tools, measure up the impacts of any projected extension to a project, any projected approval of a project against what it's going to do to our health and well-being. We're not saying ban everything and stop digging, but we're saying that if it doesn't stack up and if any projected approval or extension once assessed against those tools shows that it would pose an unacceptable risk to our health and well-being, then it shouldn't be allowed to go ahead. There's, like I said, there's grounds that already exist that politicians can use to not allow projects to go ahead. The health and well-being of young people should naturally be one of them.
0: Climate advocate Anjali Sharma from the Duty of Care campaign, ending that report.
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0: Today marks the beginning of National Week of Deaf People, celebrating the Australian deaf community. According to the census in 2021, more than 16,000 Australians with total hearing loss communicate through Auslan at home. This week coincides with the International Day of Sign Languages. The Wire's contributor from 1RPH, Sarah Guys, spoke to CEO of DeafConnect, Brett Casey, through Auslan interpreter, Duke Molinar, to find out more.
3: National Week of Deaf People is an opportunity to celebrate our community, our language, our culture, and deaf pride, and connect with each other as a community. And from the other side, more broadly, exposing the community in Australia to the deaf community, what language they use, who are they, what do they do, and to provide a bit more insight and understanding on the deaf community, our language and culture. If we celebrate ourselves, it's bound to cause curiosity with the rest of the community to understand who we are. And we're also encouraging hearing allies to join us in celebration to understand our community further. This year we have events across every state and territory in Australia, as DeafConnect is a national service provider. And so we're organising events to connect with our local communities in each state and territory. We have events in Cairns, Brisbane, Sydney, we even Canberra.
4: You're also launching some toolkits to help businesses and schools increase deaf awareness. Tell me about those.
3: We have a deaf awareness training program. We have developed toolkits for National Week of Deaf People. Businesses can download the information on our website. And it's just basic information linked to Auslan. What is Auslan as a language? How do we develop Auslan fluency and skill set? And some deaf awareness training. And little tips and tricks to navigate deaf culture. It's okay to tap each other on the shoulder, where in the mainstream, physical touch is uncommon, but it's very common in the deaf community because we can't hear the sounds. If you yell at our name, we can't hear that. And so a tap on the shoulder is how you get our attention. That's an element of deaf culture. But so some tips and tricks in how to navigate deafness to ensure that you're welcoming and inclusive. And as well as informing you on communication strategies. Every deaf person is an individual. We have some deaf people that can speak for themselves, some deaf people that predominantly use Auslan and prefer to navigate life only using Auslan, and some prefer captions. So that's also in that toolkit.
4: What do you love about Auslan, and what might non-Auslan speakers not know about it?
3: The hardest question I could be asked. Look, I love everything about Auslan. It's such a beautiful language. It's connected me to so many people. I can completely communicate in a barrier-free environment when I meet someone that has Auslan proficiencies. It's a language that I understand the world. And I love just the colloquialisms in Auslan that don't really have an English equivalent. And idioms as well in Auslan, for example, once in a blue moon. That doesn't translate into Auslan, but it's been such a long time since I've seen you. And so it does convey the same meaning, just a different way of showing it. If you immerse yourself into the language, you also find your love for it.
4: I think my new Auslan favourite might be the word you use that looked like a chef's kiss.
3: Yeah, beautiful. There's probably more internationally recognised as well. There are some signs that are so visually iconic that transcends borders.
4: I love that. And it's a great reminder for people that it is a completely different language. It's not English translated, it is its own language. Tell me about deaf culture. How do you see deaf culture? Like, what does deaf culture mean?
3: Culture is traditional rules that are built up over time with specific cohorts. You have organization culture. You have each country has a culture. Deaf community has a culture. And I will talk to two things. If you go to a party at someone's house or celebrating someone's birthday, predominantly you will find the deaf people in the kitchen all night. And while it sounds a bit weird, and I don't know why it happens, but one thing, everything is there in the kitchen. You drink, your food. It's also the best lighting in the house. And so you'll spend hours in the kitchen, which is a strange element, but it's what happens. And that's, it's pretty much become, I think, a global deaf culture item.
4: Tell me, why is deaf pride important and what does it mean to you?
3: It's really important. One, it's to demonstrate who we are as a community and being proud as an individual. Deafness is seen often as a disability, as a loss, and society creates most of the barriers that we face. And our job is to remove those barriers, whether that's facilitating communication through an interpreter, etc. That doesn't change who we are as a deaf individual and a deaf community.
0: CEO of Deaf Connect, Brett Casey there, ending the story by 1RPH's Sarah Guys. And unfortunately, that's the end of the show today. Thanks so much for listening, wherever you are in Australia. 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The Wire acknowledges the traditional custodians of the Turrbal and Yuggera countries where this program has been produced, and we pay our respects to Aboriginal elders past and present. Today, The Wire came to you from 4ZZZ in Meanjin, Brisbane. I'm Mary-Kate Hannigan. As always, thank you so much for your company, and we'll see you next time on The Wire.

Classic bit of Midnight Oil to intro the show. I was looking for an Australian instrumental to introduce all Australian Mondays on the Driving Home Show. You're listening to 2Bob FM. It is the All Australian Driving Home Show with me, Fiona. And of course, Wedding Cake Island was the name of that classic track. It's off their Bird Noises EP. I forget what year that was, maybe 1978, 79-ish. So let's get into it, shall we? The All Australian Driving Home Show with a slight driving theme. This is The Black Sorrows. Ooh, I better set up. Hang on. Click the buttons, move the dials, and press play.

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1: Indeed. Get your roof fixed before the big storms come. I think that's very sensible advice. And of course, that was the Black Sorrows. Before that, we chained to the wheel from, I can't find, I've lost my CD case now. Oh, here it is, on top of the CD player. What a funny place to find it. 1988. It says on the CD cover, from CBS, Chained to the Wheel, the Black Sorrows. Still got a good sound. And I think they're still, Joe Camilleri is still pumping out music. So that's fantastic. They have a rare trait in the music industry, a business, longevity. And I'm hoping this next artiste has a bit of longevity too. She's Australian, she's groovy, she's from Brisbane. It is a good band, but Emily Sims up front on vocals. This is a Super Hotel from their 2026 album, self-titled, and a track I think most appropriate for the moment of the day, the timing of the day. This is a Driving at Dusk, Super Hotel. Not one of those Japanese little funny capsule hotels. No, no, no. This is a good old Aussie girl band from Brisbane.

that was the wrong track, wasn't it? That's Rory Calhoun's, which is a groovy track, but I think it's most appropriate to play this one. Driving at Dusk. Let's try that again. There we go. All right.

0: Yep, stop that. Just a quick weather intro, quick weather check-up. It is currently cooled down quite considerably from the heat of this afternoon. It's now currently 23.1 degrees in downtown Taree with 51% humidity and cooling down to still a reasonably warm night at 15 degrees tonight. Only 20 degrees tomorrow, so much cooler day in store for all of us. I hope you managed to enjoy some of the heat and the warmth. I don't think we had any fires in our area, which is great news. Always, we don't want fires. And they seem to come with hot weather. So, all good. If you didn't enjoy today's balmy 35 degrees, there is respite over the next couple of days. And that's your weather check for the moment. Let's have another word from a valued sponsor.
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0: And yes, if you're young, have any energy, any brain power, get an education. Trades are pretty good too, but yeah, educations are very valuable for the whole future of the country. And this next track, before we go to the raves, I'm going to just delay the raves because I just want to squeeze another track in. This is Fallon Kush, who I've been getting into a little bit lately. They're out of Sydney stroke Blue Mountains, maybe. And this is a track called Sweet Joanna. And I can't hear the name Joanna without thinking of long, incredible drives through beautiful, lush southern forests, rounding Cape Otway, heading towards Lavers Hill. But no, we don't make it to Lavers Hill. We stop off at Sweet Joanna. I don't know whether it's a surf beach in the wilds of Victoria. Yes, there are some little wilds in Victoria, don't you doubt it. But I don't know whether that's what they're singing about. This is Fallon Kush.

0: Hey, listen up. It's Two Bob Braves.
1: Oh, yes, the drum beats have sounded. So let's get on with the raves. And there's a new... this is a big announcement. Well, it's time to let the cat out of the bag. Our very own Cam is bringing his youth show to the stage as Two Bob Radio presents Hits of the Past live. It's on Saturday, 17th of October at the Manning Valley Anglican College School Hall. That's out Cundletown, I believe. From 6 p.m. to 9 p.m., the 17th of October, that's a Saturday. We are well aware that 3 hours is a long time, but don't worry. You don't have to sit down for 3 hours straight. You're encouraged to move around, or should I say groove around, sing along and dance along. You'll know a lot of the tracks there. He's going to play some classics, all groovy, where you can. Sing along and dance along where you can and have a great time. Tickets $20 each at the door. Children 16 years and under get in for free. Bargain. 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If you can't make it, don't worry. The night will be recorded and Cam will air the recordings over the first three Fridays of November. That's the 6th, 13th and 20th each from 4 to 5 p.m. here on 2 Bob Radio, 104.7 FM. And of course, we love live local music. And you should check out the poster. It's really groovy. Hits the Past live Saturday, October 17th. A 2 Bob Loves Live Music event. Oh, that's letting the cat out of the bag big time. Tune in to Tuesday morning's breakfast also at 8:30. That's tomorrow when Andy Colvin talks to the crankiest woman in Sydney. Now, why would anyone want to talk to the crankiest woman in Sydney? That's actually comedian Mandy Nolan, who's bringing a comedy club show to Lake Cathy Bolo. Oh, the Bolo. Right, yes, sorry. Bolo sounds like a place in British Columbia. That's on Sunday, 27th of November at 5 p.m. Mandy will also lead a cranky women's comedy course over that weekend. So if you really want to be a cranky woman, and the best way to be a cranky woman is to be a funny cranky woman, check out Mandy Nolan coming to the Lake Cathy Bolo. And Andy promises to try and make her cranky, so tune in tomorrow morning. No, yes, tomorrow morning at 8:30 a.m. Today's Monday, isn't it? Yes, that makes tomorrow Tuesday by normal course of things. But there may have been a presidential decree recently changing the order of the days, so we can't be sure. And I hope you're wearing your underwear on the outside of your clothes because, you know, the authorities want to check for cleanliness. The AM Music album is heard every day through the week just after the 10 a.m. news. Tomorrow's album is Josh Pike with Kingdom Within. Wednesday's is Joey's Co-op with Sawdust Memories. And the date is truncated there, so I can't. It's from this decade. Thursday, it's Paul Kelly, 70, which is just from last year, 2025. And Friday, it's Like a Louise, Strike to Ignite. Provocative stuff. That's from this year. So a brand new album-y there. And of course, we also have the albums of the week. There's Lucy Wise with Salt, Martin Cilia with Instrumania, the Womack Sisters with their self-titled album, Corey Legg and The Legacy with Leg to Stand On. If you get that, Corey Legg, Leg, No Leg to Stand On. Bet you he's got two perfectly good legs. This is the Driving Home Show, 3 till 7, and then To Be Baba Lula will be in the house, the 60s, 70s, a groovy house. It's with Cookie and Tracy, or one or the other, hopefully both. 9 p.m, it's Lost and Found Sounds with Hamish, which goes through to 11 p.m. when we switch to the Community Radio Network overnight. And of course, we are a part of that very community radio network. Proudly so. Here's another word from a valued sponsor. And it's time for spring has sprung. Get into that garden, folks.
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boing. Yes, it's weather time. And microphone had gone a bit loose, a bit weird. It is Monday. So how about the forecast for the rest of Monday? Shower or two. Winds southerly, becoming a light this evening. And 40% chance of any rain. It may have already started raining around your way. Only 0 to 1 mil today. Tomorrow, the forecast is for showers, 15 to 21 degrees. Cloudy, very high chance of showers. Light winds are becoming easterly, 15 to 20 kilometres an hour in the middle of the day. And then becoming light in the evening, 1 to 5 mils. Predicted tomorrow. So a little bit of a wet day. I think that's fantastic news. We could do with a little bit of extra moisture. Keep the pastures green, the grass green and the trees happy. Wednesday the 23rd of September. Like some warm nights coming up. 16 degrees overnight into Wednesday. 22 degrees is the maximum temperature. So not a huge variation during the day. Shower or two. Medium chance of showers. Most likely in the morning. A chance of a thunderstorm in the afternoon. Oh, excitement. Light winds becoming northeast at 20 to 30 kilometres an hour in the morning. They're becoming light in the evening, and 0 to 2 mils is expected with a 60% chance of any rain at all. The Thursday, the 24th of September, minimum another warm and ish night. 15 degrees into Thursday, maximum 24, so it starts warming up again towards the end of the week. Partly cloudy, a slight chance of a shower in the morning, light winds becoming northeast, 20 to 25 kilometres an hour. And I hope you're hearing me. Is that better? Yeah, I just turned the volume up on the announcer. That's me. Well, during the morning, then becoming light during the evening. That's 0 to 1 mil on Thursday. On to Friday. It gets back to sunniness, 12 to 26. So then the nights go cooler and the days go warmer. Sunny, light winds becoming northeast, 15 to 25 kilometres an hour during the morning, then becoming light in the evening and no rainfall. On to Saturday, 26, and warms up still further, 12 to 28. Sounds like a beautiful day on Saturday. Light winds becoming east to northeast, 15 to 25 kilometres an hour during the day, no rain. And Sunday, the 27th of September, 14 to 23, and a shower or two. So the rain returns. Cloudy, medium chance of showers. Light winds becoming south to southeast. There you go. Onshore winds bringing some moisture. Possible rainfall, 0 to 3 mils on a Sunday. So that's your weather for this week. Been a hot one today. Like unseasonably climate change kind of hot, if you ask me. But the weather does oscillate this time of year. That is true. Also true is, let's sneak in a song. Yeah, sneak in a track. Why not? Why not? This is straight out of the hot lot here at 2Bob. You're listening to the Driving Home Show, All Australian Edition. And these guys are from Marrickville. How exotic. I used to play tennis at the Marrickville Hardcourt Tennis Club and live in the area. So I know it well. I know it to be super exotic. This is a group called Salonistas. There's a few salons around Marrickville and some groovy ones too. This is Take My Time, straight out of the hot lot here at 2Bob.

alternative country, suburban folk and roots from Sydney's inner western heartland of Marrickville. Oh, yeah, it gets mighty dusty in the cattle yards at Marrickville, not. Interesting. That's a Salinistas from their new album, Scattered Like a Crows, in a track called Take My Time. There you go. Takes all sorts. Definitely takes all sorts. These guys are also out of Sydney, and I played a track from them a little earlier in the show. And this is Fallon Kush from their Stranger Things Have Happened album. I do quite like this album. It's got some groovy tracks. This is Your Halo's Bright. Fallon Kush, also from Sydney, Australia.

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Caravan of Sun, of course, there with Morning High. Before that, it was Joey's Co-op with I Saw the Light. That's from their Sawdust Memories album. And that one is a feature album this Wednesday. So if you tune in Wednesday morning, you can hear Sawdust Memories from Joey's Co-op. It's after the 10 a.m. news as a feature album. And what's up next? It's kind of been an energy-sapping kind of day with the heat. So staying chill but going groovy, if that is possible. This is one of my faves from recent times. And it's a track called Heart Flame from Alenka and her album Good Days. This is Heart Flame.

0: dappled cities there from what's the name of the album? The Aquarium. And that's a track called Perfect World. Before that it was Lenka with Heart of Flame from her Good Days album, and that's a groovy one. You're listening to 2 Bob FM. It's the All Australian Driving Home Show. 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I don't know what it is in analog time. 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

Well, that was Pacific Avenue, and something happened. Give it up for yourself. Quite like Pacific Avenue. They're currently touring the UK, would you believe? And before that, it was the Rubens from their classic album Soda from 2024, a track called Good Mood. And before that even, it was the Dappled Cities with A Perfect World. Let's keep the groove up. It's all Australian Mondays on your driving home show. It's 2 Bob FM, 104.7 megahertz on your FM dial. This is a Babe Rainbow from their recent album Acid and Honey. And this is a track called Dream Gasoline. I don't want to dispute their song title choice, but I'd rather Dream Electric, personally.

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1: Indeed, indeed. 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I hope you've enjoyed a few tracks along the way. I hope you didn't cook your little brains today. But fear not, a cooler day is on its way. There you go. Going to go out with a few tracks before To Be Babalula is in the studio with Cookie and Tracy, you lucky listeners. Stay tuned for some groovy 60s, 70s hits with To Be Babalula. But I'm going to go out with some King Stingray, Light Up the Path, Nice Biscuit, Fade Away, and The Boys with Keeping Busy. Enjoy your evening, and can anybody beat Nick Dacos for the Brownlow Medal? I don't think so. And go for Rio, going for their maiden premiership. Here's King Stingray.

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0: Good evening, ladies and gentlemen, boys and girls, and all creatures great and small. Welcome to an edition of 2B Bubbaloo of Cookie. This evening, we're going to have your 1670s music. And my co-host, when interviewing one Rick Parfitt from Status Quo, asked her, do you want to go touring with us? Nah, she said she'd rather rock another world all by herself. It's good evening to Tracy. How are we doing?
1: How you going, Cookie?
0: You ready for another edition, no doubt. And speaking of travelling, yes, it's entitled Tracy's Gone Travelling. We're going to enter various places across the world, starting to start with Australia, America, and all through Asia and Europe. To start off proceedings, it's none other than the bloke from Newcastle. He used to be a DJ, none other than Mr. Bob Hudson. Here he is with the Newcastle song right here on 2B Bob Alula, 2 Bob Radio 104.7. Don't you ever let a chance go by, oh Lord, don't you ever let a chance go by. Because up in Newcastle they have very strange mating habits. All the young women of Newcastle walk down the main street, which is called Hunter Street, for reasons that will become obvious later on in the song. All the young men of Newcastle drive down Hunter Street in their hot FJ Holdens with chrome-plated grease nipples and double-reverse overhead twin-cam door handles.
2: Sitting eight abreast in the front seat, and they lean out the window and say real cool things to the sheilas on the footpath, like,
3: G'day.
2: And every now and then, of course, one of the young ladies thinks to herself, ooh, she thinks,

0: Anyway, there was this mob of blokes driving down Hunter Street in the front seat of the hot FJ with chrome-plated grease nipples and twin overhead fox tires. And the coolest of them all, who got to sit near the window, was young Normie. They pulled up outside the Parthenon milk bar, and standing outside the Parthenon was this beautiful-looking Sheila.
1: Oh! Oh!
0: Said young Normie, who'd come topping his class in English.
1: Oh, he said.
0: So he leaned out the window and he said real suave, like he said, G'day. This 9-foot-tall Hell's Angel came out of the Parthenon milk bar, looked at Norm and said, oh, what are you? Norm said, what are you? Bloke on the footpath said, you want to go, do you, mate, eh? Norm said, yeah, you want to go, mate. Bloke on the footpath said, yeah, I'll have a go. Norm said, do you know who you're picking? The bloke on the footpath said, nah, who am I picking? Norm said, you find out, mate. And all of a sudden there was a break in the traffic. And as any young Newcastle lad knows, when you're getting monstered by a 9-foot-tall Hell's Angel, and there's a break in the traffic,

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And I've got a blind date for the Waratah Rock and Roll Ball. But I can't find my shoes and I hear those rock.

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Now I'm walking down a driveway, feeling like a boy in his teens, when this big mongrel dog tears the right leg off of me jeans. Well, I spat and I kicked and I cursed as I walked back down.

0: 2B, Bubble, Cookie and Tracy this Monday night. We're going to have 1670s music this particular episode. Tracy's gone to travel and just gone to various places. We're going to start in Australia and go to America and right across the world there. And who was that, Trace?
1: Oh, where else would I go but Bondi, hey? Listening to Midnight Oil, Buster Bondi from their Head Injuries album from 1979. Section 5, Buster Bondi, is about escaping the grind of daily urban life to find that moment, the moments of simple freedom and relaxation at Sydney's most famous beach.
0: Right, also on there we had Arnie Jack with Wollongong on my mind. Of course, the Arnie Jack show was very popular back then on the ABC. In the 70s, of course, most catchphrase, if you don't tune next week, I'll jump through your TV and rip your bloody arms off. Of course, the characters behind that, of course, the man, Graham Bond, of course, Rory Donahue had a huge, help with that particular program as well. Of course, they followed up with that particular album. Arnie Jack sings Wollongong, the song off that, Wollongong on My Mind. In there as well, we had a bit of John Williams in there, Trace.
1: Yeah, another song from the late 70s, from 1978, John Williamson with Waratah Rock and Roll Ball. And that was a humorous country and bush-style comedic song written and performed by the Australian singer-songwriter John Williamson. And it was off the album... Old Farts in Caravan Parks.
0: Oh, lovely. Lovely title. Start off the program, we had Bob Hudson with the Newcastle song, because Bob was a teacher, a bit of comedy writer, and an ABC announcer, believe it or not. And this particular song, was take on Newcastle way back then, was a big hit, number one for about 4 weeks in 1975 in Australia. Righto, now time to get out of New South Wales. Now we're heading down to Victoria. And we're going to hear from the Skyhooks with Carlton, Logan Street Limbo, right here on To Be Bob Alula.

0: Ah, yes, the legend, country music legend, Slim Dusty riding on 2B, Bob Lewis, Cookie and Tracy this Monday night. It's all about Tracy gone a-travelling. Be starting Australia and work away around the world. And Slim Dusty with Darwin Big, Heart of the North. Of course, he's in his career, wrote more than 1,000 songs, recorded over 1,000 tracks. Of course, there's plenty of places he's actually done besides Darwin. They'll come on out down in 1970, that one. Other places he's written about. For example, Gundagai, Goulburn, Mount Isa, Singleton, Kalgoorlie, just to name a few. Also, and there we had the likes of Trace and Kevin Kitto singers. Come on down.
1: We did. Australian choral vocal group formed by Kevin Kitto, of course, in the 1960s in Adelaide, South Australia. In 1968, they released the very popular local song, which also featured in the South Australian Music Museum, and it was called The Lights of Adelaide.
0: Thanking you. And also in there, prior to that, we had the Master Apprentices, Jimmy Keys up front with Melodies of St. Kilda from the Toast to Panama Red album. Coming in 72, it's not long after they did split up, sadly, and they went their own separate ways. Start proceedings, a bit of Skyhooks, yes, to liven things up with.
1: Yes. They released the classic track Carlton, Lygon Street Limbo in 1974. The song was featured on their massive debut album, Living in the 70s, which went to number one on the Australian album charts earlier the following year. Written by the band's bass player, Greg McCainish, the track captured the gritty bohemian counterculture scene of Carlton and Lygon Street in Melbourne during the 70s.
0: Righto, thank you, Trace. Trace has had enough of Australia, so she's going to go over to America right now.
1: Yeah.
0: And get to take a chance on the roulette tables in Vegas. That's right, there's Elvis Presley with Viva Las Vegas to be Bob Alula.
2: Bright light city, gonna set my soul, gonna set my soul on fire. Got a whole lot of money that's ready to burn, so get those stakes up higher. There's a thousand pretty women waiting out there. They're all living the devil may care, and I am just a devil with love to spare. So Viva Las Vegas, Viva Las Vegas. How I wish that there were more than 24 hours in the day. Even if there were 40 more, I wouldn't sleep a minute away. Oh, there's blackjack and poker and the roulette wheel, a fortune won and lost on every

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I'm gonna have me some fun. It cost me my very last dime. If I wind up broke, well, I'll always remember that I had a swing in time. I'm gonna give it everything I've got. Lady luck, please let the dice stay hot. Let me shoot a seven with

0: Ah, yes, one and only Neil Diamond right here on Tubi. Bubba Lula with Cookie and Tracy this Monday night. Well, it's all to do with Tracy's gone to travel and we've finally got it out of Australia and in America. She's going to go around America a little while. And Neil Diamond there, Trace.
1: Yeah, yeah. His 1967 song, Kentucky Woman. It's a tribute to a grounded, down-to-earth woman who doesn't need flash or fame to be special. The song describes a woman who shines with her own kind of light and can turn a bad day around with just a single look. It peaked at number 22 on the US Billboard Hot 100 in 1967 and peaked at 58 in Australia on the local charts.
0: Also, and there we had Marty Robbins of El Paso, number one for him in 1960. Actually won a Grammy for Best Country and Western Recording, 61. Character Felina is based on Robbins' fifth grade school friend, Fidelina Martinez. Also in there, Hippie Time.
1: Yes.
0: Power Power. Scott McKenzie.
1: Yeah, yes. Look, if I'm going overseas, I'm going to do the hippie tour. San Francisco, be sure to wear flowers in your hair. It's an American pop song written by John Phillips and sung by Scott McKenzie. It was produced and released in May 1967, and they used it to promote the Monterey International Pop Music Festival that was held in June of that year. McKenzie's version has been called the unofficial anthem of the counterculture movement of the 60s, including the hippie, anti-Vietnam War and flower power moments.
0: Right, we'll start off with the King, none other than Elvis Aaron Presley with Viva Las Vegas, his backing band, the Jordanaires, 63. A couple of facts about Elvis, I like to dig him out now and again. 57, he rushed to Los Angeles Hospital after swallowing a porcelain cap from one of his front teeth, which then lodged itself in one of his lungs. There you go. And Elvis's first word in the movie was, whoa. It was delivered faultlessly to a horse in the 1956 film Love Me Tender. No doubt his acting skills would improve by then. Okay, right here on 2B, Bob Lula right now. I believe, Trace, we're going to really liven it up a bit more with no other than Tina Turner. With what exactly?
1: Well, we're heading down to Nutbush, City Limits.
0: To be Bob Lula.

0: By the time I make Albuquerque, she'll be working.
1: I was working.
0: She'll probably stop at lunch.
1: Yes, I stopped at lunch.
0: And give me a call.
1: I gave your best friend a call.
0: But you'll just hear that phone.
1: He told me that he loved me for so long.
0: Keep on ringing off the wall.
1: And he's been waiting for you to leave again. That's all.

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1: And she'll cry.
0: You'll cry.
1: Just to think I'd really leave her.
0: And you'll whisper, I'm sorry.
1: Though time and time I've tried to tell her so.
0: But it's too late now.

0: Oh, yes, 2B, Bob Alulo with Cookie and Tracy this Monday night. Tracy's going to travel, and it was dedicated to Tracy going a bit of a trip around the world in Australia. We're still in America at the moment. And Aussie duo of Kathleen McCormack and Johnny Gastroff, by the time I get to Phoenix. It's a Ginny Webb written song associated with Glen Campbell, of course. Of course, you know Johnny Ashcroft, Aussie country music artist from Little Boy Lost. And Kathleen McCormack, real name is Alison Brainwood, was born in Taree. Aussie singer, actress, entertainer. Career spanned about four decades. That duet came out in 1967. And for that, we had a funk and soul band by the name of Fatback Band. Very lovely name, that one. It was a cover of Wichita Lyman. They originally started in the 70s, and they're still going, forming today. Righto, Trace, who else did we have there?
1: We also had Elton John, Philadelphia Freeman, Freedom.
0: you are enjoying this holiday, aren't you?
1: I am on holidays. It's a song by Elton John and lyricist Bernie Taupin. It was released as a single on the 28th of February 1975. The song was the fourth of Elton John's six number one singles in the US during the 70s. Philadelphia Freedom was written as a tribute to his close friend and tennis legend Billie Jean King and her professional tennis team. Up before, we also had Tina Turner with Nutbush City Limits. It's a semi-autobiographical song written by Tina Turner in 1973 that celebrates her humble rural upbringing in the community of Nutbush, Tennessee.
0: Thank you, Trace. It's now time to hear from the Doors and their Love in LA. And there's a tribute here from them, LA Woman, right here on 2B, Bob Alulo.

0: Ah, 2B Babalula. It is indeed a long way to Pasadena. Trace is doing, certainly doing the miles in the Tracy's Gone to Travelling special right here on 2B Babalula. Right now, JPY, what year was that?
1: JPY was 1975. And, Long Way to Pasadena. It was a Vander and Young song originally, and it launched his career, really, in Australia. The lyrics express a yearning for Pasadena as a simpler place, and there was and a place to get out of town into the fresh, clean air. Also, a little bit of a story about hitchhiking and about a broken down car. So, Pasadena's the place to be for John Paul Young, the hit debut single in 1972.
0: Also on there, we had on board Nancy Sinatra and Lee Hazelwood with a Jackson.
1: Yes, Nancy Sinatra and Lee Hazelwood recorded that song in 1967. It's called Jackson, and it was written by Billy Ed Wheeler and Jerry Lieber in 1963. Nancy Sinatra and Hazelwood released the duet in 67, and it reached number 14 on the Billboard Hot 100.
0: Start off with Nada and the Doors with LA Woman from their sixth studio album, last to feature Jimmy Morrison as lead singer. And contribute to the city of LA there. Right now, it's now time to hear from John Cougar, because he did, his career started in the late 70s, where he made a bit bigger in the 80s. Here he is with Miami, right here on 2B, Babalula.

0: And now, a message from the Beatles.
1: I'm saying it, John.
2: No, you're not, Paul. I'm saying it.
1: I said that I'm saying it, Lennon, and that's it.
2: I'm better than you, McCartney.
1: Like hell you are, Lennon. You are not.
3: Hello,
4: this is
3: not.
4: Ringo.
3: I'm so
4: and you're
3: are
4: listening
3: not.
4: In
3: I'm so
4: to 2B Bobalula. Yeah.

0: 2B Bubbalula with Cookie and Tracy this Monday night. Tracy's gone to travel, and that's the name of the special. She's still in America, and that was another New York State of Mind by Billy Joel. Of course, his love letter to the city itself from the fourth studio album, Turnstiles. Also on there, we had the likes of Kansas City by none other, the Fab Four called The Beatles, written by the team of Lieber and Stoller. Chart-topping hit in 1959 for Wilbur Harrison from the 1964 album for the Beatles, Beatles for Sale, their cover, of course. In there as well, we had John Cougar with Miami Trace.
1: Yes, John Cougar, John Mellencamp, John Cougar Mellencamp.
0: Yes,
1: whoever
0: few,
1: he is.
0: Few name changes, yes.
1: From 1979, his song Miami is about a young affluent woman affluent women who move or vacate to Miami to sunbake, party, and live off their wealthy father's allowances.
0: Oh, so you didn't stay over there then?
1: Yeah, I'm staying there.
0: Oh, good on you. Well, it's time to move on because Tracy's got to go, as in she's been kicked out of America. That's just the full fact of it. And we're going to get out of now. She said something controversial. And we're going to go to Rio. Here's Peter Allen with I Go to Rio to be Bubbalula.

0: Classic Angels right here on 2B Babalula with Cookie and Tracy. All to do with a special, Tracy's Gone to Travelling, and Marseille by the Angels from their 1978 album Face to Face. Of course, it was written by another than John Brewster in his purple Renault, thinking about France, and actually a bit of an anthem of theirs, according to Rick, one of the final songs John's written. Also there we had Madness, a bit of ska there, Trace.
1: Yeah, Night Boat to Cairo. It's a song by the British ska pop band Madness from their debut album One Step Beyond, 1979. The song Night Boat to Cairo is a fun, energetic ska song with largely nonsensical and atmospheric lyrics about an imaginary, chaotic river cruise up the Nile. Sounds like Madness, doesn't it?
0: Buddy or regime, yeah. Routine. The Saints, yeah. Aussie Brizzy band.
1: Yeah, the song Nights in Venice. And they were a proto-punk band, The Saints. It's a high energy, gritty reflection on the chaotic, exhausting and unglamorous realities of youth, late night grit and life on the fringes.
0: Also on there, a woman from Tokyo, from Deep Purple, from the 73 album Who Do You Think You Are, one of the first rock bands to visit Japan, written as a tribute to the country, the city, cause. Also the final song feature Ian Gillan, who went on to pursue a solo career. We start off with Peter Allen, yes, I go to Rio. I just imagine Trace hammering it up there in Rio and the maracas thrown around and doing it. Yes, enough said. From the album Taught by Experts, his breakthrough album, of course, in his first release, the song did nothing but countdown with Ian, Do Yourself a Favor, Molly Meldrum promoting it, and it was became a number one hit for about 5 weeks in 77. Righto, it's time for us to get out of here. Thanks very much for your company this evening. Hope you enjoyed Tracy's Gone to Travel, and she will make it back to homeland eventually. I'm sure she's got the funds and the how, but good luck. The take is out. This particular one, one of the favourite bands of the 70s of mine, Electric Light Orchestra. It fits the track from their 1979 album Discovery. Inspiration, Jeff Lynne. The band's spinning, running trains back and forth from Birmingham to various radio stations in London. Here's ELO with Last Train to London. Shall catch you later, people. Bye now.
1: See you next week.

0: wonderful.
1: Bravo.
0: I loved that.
1: Oh, it was great.
0: Well, it was pretty good.
1: Well, it wasn't bad.
0: Well, there were parts of it that weren't very good, though.
1: It could have been a lot better.
0: I didn't really like it.
1: It was pretty terrible.
0: It was bad.
1: It was awful.
0: It was terrible.
1: Get him away.
0: Hey, boo.
1: Boo.
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You're tuned to 2Bob Radio, and this is Lost and Found Sounds. Hamish McKenzie presenting the show. And the show started off with a collaborative track by the late Spanish experimental musician Miguel A. Garcia and Japanese percussionist Seijiro Murayama, who worked with the likes of Fred Frith, Tom Cora, Keiji Haino, and KK Null throughout the 80s and 90s. But these days he's less focused on percussion and is based in France. The track is titled One Perjury, and it appears on a release called Zashomon that came out as a digital album on the North American label Zero Moon in 2020, although that album was first released in 2016 as a CD on the Italian label Hybrida Label. But the track actually first appeared in a slightly longer form in 2013 as a track called One Perjury for Murayama, and accredited only to Miguel A. Garcia as the composer, with additional sound material provided by Seijiro Murayama and also Lee Noyes. Following on from that was a track titled Crossflow, and it's by Klonk, which is the work of German sound artists Tina Klink and Gerald Fiebig. It appears on a CD that's just come out through Attenuation Circuit called Flow, and the CD is an audio component of a research project that follows the river Lech from its catchment in the Austrian Alps to where it joins the Danube in Bavaria. And the audio side of the project involved field recordings being made in 25 sections along the river by sound artists and labels that were based near the river. And because Attenuation Circuit is based in Augsburg on the banks of the Lech, the label became involved with the project. And because Gerard Fiebig lives there and has had several works on Attenuation Circuit in the past, Klonk became one of the participants, as did Anja Kreising, who created a piece based on the 19th section, or segment, which was centred on an area south of Augsburg, which has lots of channels and dams for hydropower generation. And she made a recording in a concrete pipe, or flume, that served as a fish passage to bypass a dam, and she was captivated by the resonance the water made in the pipe, and that became the focus of the piece that she composed, which also includes drones from two slightly detuned accordions and a sine wave generator. It's called Segment 19, Flume, for Tube, Accordion and Sine.

The first track was Segment 19, Flume, for Tube, Accordion and Sign, by Anja Kreising, and that appears on a CD titled Flow, which was released on the 5th of August on the German label Attenuation Circuit, which is operated by Sascha Steidlmeier, who also records under the moniker Emerge. And he contributes a track under that moniker to the CD too, but I'll save that for another episode. Following that was the long-running German outfit Das Synthetische Mischgewebe, which under the guidance of Guido Hubner dates back to 1981 when he released a self-titled cassette of electronic post-punk experimental works that were the adventurous, simplistic, minimalist electronics and industrial noise tracks that were so typical of that era when synthesizers first became affordable. The track was Noise Starts to Rise, and it's one of the releases that makes up the audio postcard series dubbed 15 Minutes of Anonymity that Thomas Bayer William Bailey curated over a couple of years, which has each release appearing as a meticulously presented postcard with raised tactile lettering and wonderful artwork, and a link to the digital audio. The series ended earlier this year with a postcard representing audio composed by the New Blockaders, but this one came out at the start of last year. And the final track was Nemophilist, from a release titled The Grey Boys, by an artist identified only by the initial W, and that was released on the 1st of January this year on the Groundhum label. Next up is a track on new release by Modelbau that came out in July this year on the German label Lichtung. It's the work of prolific Dutch experimental musician, music creator, writer and label operator Frans de Waard, who released just 4 or 5 albums last year while he concentrated on writing and publishing some music books, but he's making up for that this year with at least a dozen albums since the start of 2026. The album is a CD titled Roastig, and all the tracks are titled with scientific names of poisonous fungi. And the one we'll hear is Lepiota brunioincinata, which is commonly known as the disappearing dapperling. You're tuned to Two Bob Radio

Cinco.

Yeah, I'm not.

We first heard from Mortalbau with the track Lepiota Brunio Incarnata from a CD titled Roastig. And that was followed by a track which is side two of a transparent 12-inch record titled De Blau Salon. And it's by Jeans Beast, which is the moniker of German experimental musician Julian Fleming, who also operates the label Econore, which isn't the label this 12-inch came out on. It actually originally got released in 2017 as a self-issued cassette, and then it came out as this 12-inch in 2021 on Spaltung, which is an offshoot of Lichtung, which is the label the Mortalbau LP is on. And Lichtung is also one of many aliases used by Johannes Garbe, who runs the two labels. And just there we heard Jeans Beast teaming up with Lichtung on a track titled Engel Oystedt. And that's the A-side of a single that takes its name from the B-side, which is Zusammen Gefaltet. And that's also released on Spaltung, and again in 2021. We're going to listen to more releases on these two labels next, beginning with one on Lichtung, which is again a collaboration involving Johannes Garbe as Lichtung, but this time with Japanese godfather of noise, Merzbo. It's a track on a 10-inch record they've titled Merzlicht, and the track takes up all of the A-side, and it's untitled, or at least it's identified by a dash, as is the track on side B.

Thank you.

0: This is Lost and Found Sounds on 2Bob FM, and just there was a track titled Geographisch Norden, which appears on a translucent 12-inch record titled Einder, which came out on the label Spaltung in April last year in an edition of 15 copies, which all have unique hand-painted covers. It's by Pickup, which was a project involving two Dutch musicians, guitarist, producer and electronic musician Martin Louten and Frans de Waard, who we heard from earlier with his Modelbau project. That followed on from another collaborative track that involved Lichtung and North American musician and mathematician Howard Stelzer. They recorded a couple of tracks that got released on a 12-inch LP in April last year, one of which is titled There. And the other one, which is what we heard, is titled Here. And they both make up the title of the LP, Here, There. And that got released through Spaltung. And that followed on from a collaboration that again involved Lichtung, teaming up on that occasion with Masami Akita, who is more commonly known as Merzbo. And we heard the untitled track on side A of a 10-inch titled Merzlicht. That came out in April last year on the label Lichtung. To finish up the show, we'll hear a brief track by Mystery Tapes Etc., which is one of a number of aliases used by the Canadian godfather of plunderphonics, John Oswald. It's a piece which he created for an event in 2021 called Timepiece that was held over a 27-hour period to close out the Mayor's Music Festival for Time, and as a stand-in for the event that usually closes the festival, but which got cancelled for that year because of COVID restrictions. The event involved contributions from other musicians around the world, including Sean Thomas from Sydney, and the Melbourne duo CS and Creme, as well as others like Felicia Atkinson, Claire Roussy, Terry Temelitz, and the late Phil Niblock, all composing works referencing the void in time caused by the absence of the event, as well as the British talking clock, hence the title of this piece, At the Third Stroke. Thanks for listening, and I hope you'll tune into 2Bob Radio next Monday at 9, and join me in the hunt for more Lost and Found Sounds.
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Two songs from Jason Walker, who passed away last week, to get us underway this week on Dirt Music. Last Drinks from Jason Walker and the Last Drinks album, Ashes and Wine, and then from the Ceiling Sun Letters album, Time Pour. Let's move on now with a singer and songwriter that I know Jason Walker admired very much, Buddy Miller, who's got a brand new album out. Features a lot of guests with names like Dan Penn, Jim Lauderdale, Emmylou Harris, The War and Treaty, and Sean Colvin. So we're going to listen to Buddy Miller, and Sean Colvin with a song, You Never Really Get Over It.

Hope you're enjoying the tunes this week on Dirt Music. Stuart Coop with you. We listened to three more there, and we've got a lot more to come. The three we listened to, Buddy Miller with Sean Colvin, You Never Really Get Over It. Then from Tasmania, Sparrowgrass with a new song. It might be their first release, a song called Running. And then Peter Ross and the Sapphire with a rollicking, terrific reinterpretation of that Jefferson Airplane classic, Somebody to Love. Let us move on now with some alt folk, not new folk, not old folk, alt folk from Melbourne, Stella Danae, a brand new song from her.

0: See y'all later. Thanks a lot.
1: Thank you.

Three more tunes there from Melbourne. First up, Stella Denae with Move On, and then a big exclamation mark at the end of On. And then Warning, Warning, I Have Drifted Into the Grateful Dead Zone. Uh-oh. Although you might be delighted if you love the Grateful Dead as much as I do. But during the week, I was listening to the Grateful Dead's performance at Red Rocks Amphitheatre in Colorado on the 7th of August, 1978, considered by many to be one of the greatest Grateful Dead shows. And there are a lot of Grateful Dead shows. From that concert, we listened to the Grateful Dead doing Warren Zevon's Werewolves of London, and that prompted me to think about Midnight Oil. Yes, Midnight Oil covering the Grateful Dead. Who would have thought? But on an album, a tribute album called Dedicated, that came out many years ago, Midnight Oil did Wharf Rat, which we listened to. And that led me to think about the tune we're going to listen to now. Courtney Barnett, who is returning to Australia. Home base appears to be in the United States, particularly Los Angeles these days. But some years ago on a Dawn of the Dead compilation collection of Grateful Dead interpretations, Courtney Barnett did New Speedway Boogie. I'd be delighted if she does that during her concerts in November. Let's have a listen to it. Angeles these days, but some years ago on a Dawn of the Dead compilation collection of Grateful Dead interpretations, Courtney Barnett did New Speedway Boogie. I'd be delighted if she does that during her concerts in November. Let's have a listen to it.

Continuing what unexpectedly became a Grateful Dead, a run of tunes there. Courtney Barnett doing New Speedway Boogie from the 5-CD compilation of Grateful Dead interpretations that came out a few years ago called A Day of the Dead. And then from that same album, Leluc joined by Exurus White doing the Grateful Dead's Till the Morning Comes. Then we took a break from the Grateful Dead and listened to Victorian artist Nick Carver with a new song from him called Stones You Throw. Time for me to say goodbye to those of you taking the syndicated show. Hope you can join me next week for another Dirt Music coming to you from the studios of 2SER and around Australia, thanks to the Community Radio Network. Let's finish this portion of the show with something new from Jar Wobble and Tian Oya. A version of the Beatles song Within You, Without You from an album they've done called Mystic Liverpool, the Beatles Psychedelic Songbook. Take a listen to this. See what you think.

0: BBC News with Emily Thomas. Nearly 500 people have been arrested in a major transatlantic operation against criminal gangs. Belgian federal police, which led the raid, say large amounts of drugs, firearms and ammunition were seized, mainly in Latin America. Our Europe correspondent Nick Beek reports.
1: More than 370 of these arrests were made in Costa Rica, where raids targeted a criminal network allegedly being protected by senior judicial and security figures, which were sending vast amounts of drugs to Europe. In Paraguay, a record amount of cannabis was said to have been seized. In Ireland, police dismantled what is believed to be the country's first known cocaine processing laboratory. Europe has been battling to stem the flow of cocaine, in particular, coming from South America, which has enriched crime bosses and fueled increased gang violence.
0: A powerful typhoon that's passing Japan's eastern coast is bringing major disruption, with police urging more than 1.5 million people at risk in Tokyo and surrounding areas to evacuate. The authorities have also warned of landslides, with the town of Oshima under the highest level alert. Here's our correspondent in Tokyo, Karimi Mori.
2: 1.6 million people evacuated so far in the five prefectures. That includes Tokyo, 130,000 or so residents ordered to move away from their homes and into safety centers such as elementary and middle schools. There are reports of thousands with power outages. We've seen impacts on anything from transport to, of course, the major events happening throughout Japan.
0: Senior officials of the governing Christian Democrats in Germany have been meeting in Berlin to discuss a regional election result that the Chancellor Friedrich Merz has called a disaster. Ahead of the meeting, the party's deputy leader said the CDU leadership stood behind Mr. Merz despite its result in the northeastern state of Mecklenburg-Western Pomerania. For the first time ever, the Christian Democrats were voted out of a regional parliament. Our Europe editor Katja Adler says Mr. Merz is under pressure.
3: This is the man who promised a few years ago that he was going to halve the support for the anti-immigration nationalist AfD party. He's seen its popularity soar. Yesterday we saw its second victory as the biggest party in a regional government. The last one was 2 weeks ago. Nationally, in opinion polls, it is the most popular party. So what we've been seeing are whispers of replacing Friedrich Merz midterm, but no one's yet sticking their neck out.
0: President Putin's party has won a record number of seats in the Russian parliament in an election tightly controlled by the Kremlin. Near-complete results show United Russia has extended its majority, ensuring it can continue to make changes to the constitution without support from other parties. You're listening to the latest world news from the BBC. Three US news organisations say they've told the Trump administration they're filing a lawsuit against it after being barred from the White House and its grounds. President Trump announced last week that he was banning CNN, MS Now and Politico. Without giving details or evidence, he accused them of reporting fake news. The news organisations say the ban violates their right to free speech under the US Constitution. The United States and China have agreed to set up a dialogue on artificial intelligence ahead of a high-stakes White House summit this week between their presidents, Donald Trump and Xi Jinping. The US Treasury Secretary Scott Bessent said the two sides had discussed a new notification mechanism for AI incidents posing threats to national security. Djibouti's refugee crisis is worsening as people flee renewed conflict in Yemen between the Iranian-backed Houthis and Saudi Arabia. Several thousand have made the dangerous sea crossing, many arriving in Djibouti's northern town of Obok. Our security correspondent Frank Gardner is there.
4: One father said to me, "How can I just sit there when my children are shaking in fear?" And the overriding message I got from them is that they're not taking sides. It's the airstrikes that are terrifying for them, because what's happened is that the Houthis have made this lightning advance down the coast, displacing a coalition of Yemeni, roughly loyal forces backed by the Saudis. And the Saudis have responded with horrific airstrikes that are leaving probably a lot of damage on the Houthis, but also terrifying the civilians.
0: Personal items that belonged to the late French film star and animal rights activist Brigitte Bardot are being sold at auction in Paris, with the proceeds going to her animal charity and her son. Nearly 300 possessions from her homes in Paris and Saint-Tropez are going under the hammer. World News from the BBC.
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0: Chromium Beat.
1: Where are the poets and intellectuals of this time? The innovative minds, the intelligentsia, those that are breaking down the barriers and choosing a bohemian existence, escaping from dreary suburban ideals and materialistic death traps. Where are these engaging people? The risk takers, the revolutionaries, those living apart from this big unrest, those escaping the sterility of corporate junkies who get high on materialistic consumption.

0: Welcome to the Bohemian Beat. We will journey beyond the horizon and find the artists living on the edge, going down into the murky waters of their very existence, where these brave souls have re-emerged with art that is challenging, original, and brutal. You have tuned into the Bohemian Beat. I'm ready with you for the next hour with poetry and music. And let's settle in with some music.
1: There ain't no grave can hold my body down. There ain't no grave can hold my body down. When I hear that trumpet sound, I'm gonna rise right out of the ground. Ain't no grave can hold my body down. Well, look way down the river, and what do you think I see? I see a band of angels, and they're coming after me. Ain't no grave can hold my body down. There ain't no grave can hold my body down. Well, look down yonder, Gabriel. Put your feet on the land and sea. But Gabriel, don't you blow your trumpet till you hear from me. There ain't no grave can hold my body down. Ain't no grave can hold my body down.

0: somebody down. 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There ain't no grave can hold my body down.
1: That was Johnny Cash with Ain't No Grave. Starting today with American poet Walt Whitman, who lived between 1819 and 1892. He is among the most influential poets in the American canon and often called the father of free verse. He was part of the transition between transcendentalism and realism, incorporating both views in his works. This next piece by Whitman is called As At Thy Portals Also Death.
2: As At Thy Portals Also Death by Walt Whitman. As at thy portals also death, entering thy sovereign, dim, illimitable grounds, to memories of my mother, to the divine blending maternity, to her buried and gone, yet buried not, gone not from me. I see again the calm, benignant face, fresh and beautiful still. I sit by the form in the coffin. I kiss and kiss convulsively again the sweet old lips, the cheeks, the closed eyes in the coffin. To her, the ideal woman, practical, spiritual, of all of earth, life, love, to me the best. I grave a monumental line before I go amid these songs and set a tombstone here.

You are listening to The Bohemian Beat, produced at Bay FM in Byron Bay and heard nationally across the community radio network. We just heard Eliza Gilkinson with Belle of the Ball, and before that a poem by Walt Whitman called As at Thy Portals Also Death. Hermann Hesse had this to say about Whitman's Leaves of Grass. Whoever reads in this book at the right moment will find something of the primeval world and something of the high mountains, the sea and the prairie in it. Much will seem flashy and grotesque, but the whole will impress him just as America impresses us against our own will. Hermann Hesse, a German poet who lived between 1877 and 1962, explored in his work the duality of spirit and nature and the individual spiritual search outside the restrictions of society. He was awarded the Nobel Prize for Literature in 1946. Several of his novels depict the protagonist's journey into the inner self. A spiritual guide assists a hero in his quest for self-knowledge and shows a way beyond the world deluded by materialism. This next poem by Hesse is called All Deaths and is read by Maxim.

I have already died all deaths, and I am going to die all deaths again. Die the death of the wood in the tree. Die the stone death in the mountain. Earth death in the sand. Leaf death in the crackling summer grass. And the poor bloody human death.

I will be born again. Flowers, trees, and grass, I will be born again. Fish and deer, bird and butterfly, and out of every form, longing will drag me up the stairways to the last suffering, up to the suffering of men.

quivering tensed bow, when the raging fist of longing commands both poles of life to bend to each other. Yet often, and many times over, you will hunt me down from death to birth on the painful track of the creations. The glorious track of the creations.

That was Stephanie Riggio with Voice Inside, Song of Siddhartha, inspired by Hermann Hesse's novel Siddhartha, and before that a poem by Hesse called All Deaths. Hesse's main themes deals with man breaking out of his established modes of civilization to find his essential spirit. With his appeal for self-realization and his celebration of Eastern mysticism, Hesse posthumously became a cult figure to young people in the English-speaking world. Hesse was deeply influenced by Indian philosophy. This next piece, Markandeya, by Rabindranath Tagore, is taken from an ancient Indian epic poem, the Mahabharata, with some 1.8 million words in total, that arguably makes it the longest epic poem in the world. This tale of Markandeya tells that when the earth was about to be engulfed by water, a sage called Markandeya prayed to the god Vishnu to rescue

A long time ago, all living creatures had perished. The world was no more than a sea, a grey, misty, icy swamp. One old man remained, all alone, spared from the devastation. His name was Markandeya. He walked and walked in the stale water, exhausted, finding no shelter anywhere, no trace of life. He was in despair, his throat taut with inexpressible sorrow. Suddenly, not knowing why, he turned and saw behind him a tree rising out of the marsh, a fig tree, and at the foot of the tree, a very beautiful, smiling child. Markandeya stopped. Breathless, reeling, unable to understand why the child was there. And the child said to him, "I see you need to rest. Come into my body."

He walked for a long while, more than 100 years, without reaching the end of the body. When the wind rose up again, he felt himself drawn upward. He came out through the same mouth and saw the child under the fig tree. The child looked at him with a smile and said,

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1: That was Pandit Hari Prasad Chaurasia with the ancient Indian Mahamrityunjaya Mantra, and before that a piece called Markandeya by Rabindranath Tagore from Peter Brook's Mahabharata soundtrack. Rabindranath Tagore, who lived between 1861 and 1941, was a creative genius who played a crucial role in the cultural renaissance of India and Bengal in the 19th and early 20th century. His achievements included notable contributions in the fields of music, literature, plays, art, and education reform. This next poem by Tagore is called Journey to an Unknown Destination and is read by Michael Sharman.
2: How much further will you take me? Tell me, at which port will drop anchor this golden boat you are steering? Whenever I ask you, lady from some foreign land, sweet smiling, you only smile. I fail to understand what you have in mind. What does your move suggest? You point your finger in silence to the overflowing water, endless to the sun at one end of the sky, going down in the west. What is it we shall find there? Why are we travelling? In which quest? Tell me, I ask you, you, stranger. Over there, where the day at evening's call is burning itself out in a funeral pyre, and waves are flashing like liquid fire on the backdrop of the molten sky, where quarters appear as if about to shed tears. Is that where you live? Beyond the wave-torn sea, at the foot of the cloud-kissed hill, where the setting sun disappears? You smile, looking at my face, but not a word about where the boat veers. The wind moans in a constant sigh, the heaving waves roar in a passion high. The deep blue water is anguished. I look around. No bank is to be found, as if limitless tears flood this earth and then quiver. Yet there plies this golden boat, there the still, still glowing evening rays float. Why do you sit amidst it all in a silent laughter? It is beyond me to tell why in it you take so much pleasure. Who will come with me? When first you had called, I looked at your eyes on a fresh morn. You spread your hands westward to show the boundless ocean that there flows, where restless light shimmers like hope in some breast. I boarded and asked, does new life await? Does hope's dream reap there a golden harvest? You looked and smiled as before, silent. Since then, clouds have gathered at times has arisen the sun. Now the sea was rough, now it looked a tranquil picture. Time goes past, the sail moves in the wind. The golden boat has disappeared. I find, in the west, the sun descends towards its hillside rest. Let me ask you once again, does soothing death here await? Is there peace? Can one find sleep under this dark's breast? You only smile, only your eyes are alive. There is silence from the rest. Soon the dark night will spread its wings and arrive. The golden light will disappear from the evening sky. Now remains only your body scent, the splashing of water's current. Your hair, windswept on my body, flies. And when heart fluttering, body benumbed, anxiously, I shall call you and ask, where are you? Come close, let me feel your touch. You will not speak, and I shall not see even your silent smile.

0: This is the Bohemian Beat, and that was On Heaven's Shore by May McKenna. And before that, a poem by the great Indian poet Rabindranath Tagore. American poet Henry David Thoreau was also influenced by Indian philosophy. Thoreau lived between 1817 and 1862. His aim was to live as natural a life as possible. He passed his time largely in solitude and in the open air. He says, "I went to the woods because I wished to live deliberately, to front only the essential facts of life and see if I could not learn what it had to teach." This next poem is called The Summer Rain by Henry David Thoreau and is read by Richard Mitchley.
1: The Summer Rain by Henry David Thoreau. My books I'd fain cast off, I cannot read. Twixt every page my thoughts go stray at large down in the meadow where is richer feed, and will not mind to hit their proper targe. Plutarch was good, and so was Homer too. Our Shakespeare's life were rich to live again. What Plutarch read, that was not good nor true, nor Shakespeare's books, unless his books were men. Here, while I lie beneath this walnut bough, what care I for the Greeks or for Troy town, if juster battles are enacted now between the ants upon this hummock's crown? Bid Homer wait till I the issue learn, if red or black the gods will favour most, or yonder Ajax will the phalanx turn, struggling to heave some rock against the host. Tell Shakespeare to attend some leisure hour, for now I've business with this drop of dew. And see you not, the clouds prepare a shower, I'll meet him shortly when the sky is blue. This bed of herd's grass and wild oats was spread last year with nicer skill than monarchs use. A clover tuft is pillow for my head, and violets quite overtop my shoes. And now the cordial clouds have shut all in, and gently swells the wind to say all's well. The scattered drops are falling fast and thin, some in the pool, some in the flower bell. I am well drenched upon my bed of oats, but see that globe come rolling down its stem, now like a lonely planet where it floats, and now it sinks into my garment's hem. Drip, drip the trees for all the country round, and richness rare distills from every bough. The wind alone it is makes every sound, shaking down crystals on the leaves.

leaves below. 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My dripping locks, they would become an elf, who in a beaded coat does gaily go.

0: That was Hut in the Trees by Pullman, and before that a poem called The Summer Rain by Henry David Thoreau. Henry David Thoreau was influenced by many poets, including Wolfgang von Goethe. Goethe, who lived between 1749 and 1832, was a German writer whose works span the fields of poetry, drama, literature, theology, philosophy, humanism, and science. Goethe's great work, Faust, is considered one of the pinnacles of world literature. This next poem by Goethe is called Night Thoughts, adapted by Giga Groove.
1: Stars, you are unfortunate. I pity you. Beautiful as you are, shining in your glory. Who guides seafaring men through stress and peril, and have no recompense from gods or mortals. Love you do not, nor do you know what love is. Hours that are eons urgently conducting your figures in a dance through the vast heaven. What journey have you ended in this moment? Since lingering in the arms of my beloved, I lost all memory of you and midnight.

You are listening to the Bohemian Beat, and we just heard Bob Dylan with Soon After Midnight. And before that, Night Thoughts by Goethe, performed by Giga Groove. Goethe was influenced by the Persian lyric poet Hafiz, who lived between 1315 and 1390. The major themes of his poems are love, the celebration of wine and intoxication, and exposing the hypocrisy of those who have set themselves up as guardians, judges, and examples of moral rectitude. We will end with a piece by Hafiz called The Sun Never Says. I hope you've enjoyed the show today, and make sure you tune in again next week for more. Thank you for joining me on the Bohemian Beat. I'm ready.

Even after all this time, the sun never says to the earth, "You owe me." Look what happens with a love like that. Look what happens with a love like that. It lights the whole sky.

Hey, hey, hey, hi, hi, hidey ho, aloha, aloha, aloha. Come right on in, sit yourself down, your table is ready for you, as it always is, nestled right up here against the bandstand with total access to the dance floor as well. And my name is Seth Jordan. I am your host, the proprietor, and the DJ here in this audio venue that's known as the Tiki Lounge Remix. We are the home of creative Sonic Exotica, and every week I bring you the very latest in global world music scene, digital beats, contemporary jazz, bit of dub thrown in there as well. And in the first hour of this edition, we hear a new track from a fabulous ensemble of West African women singers, as well as a group of Cuban musicians living in Ecuador, and the collaboration between Italian, Finnish, and Chilean musos. That's an unusual one. Plus, some new reggae from New Caledonia, right here in the Pacific. Our favorite Aussie Moroccan musician finally releases some new music of his own. And the latest world jazz from the UK, and more from South Africa as well. And in the second hour of the program, if you're sticking around for that on your own good community station, and I do hope you are, our very, very special guest this week is one of the funkiest jazz bassists anywhere on this planet or anywhere else, Mr. Marcus Miller, who of course played with and produced the late period of Miles Davis's career, and he's going to be out here himself, Marcus Miller, out here touring in Oz once again in April of next year. And I caught up with him the other week, and bring that to you in the second hour of the program, right here in the Tiki Lounge Remix. And to kick things off for this first hour, we do have a track from the group known as Les Amazones d'Afrique, a wonderful, wonderful ensemble of a variety of West African women who have been singing together now. The lineup changes a little bit, but they're always good. Here they are, Les Amazones d'Afrique, and the track Ife, right here in the Tiki Lounge.

And that's a track called Sácalo de Fuera, translates as take it out. And that comes from a group known as Matu y la Tribu, Matu and the Tribe. And Matu is a woman originally from Italy. She's based in Finland these years. Her real name is Lisa Marcella Martanen, but she goes by Matu. And she plays there in Finland with a group of South American musicians from Chile. So we got an Italian, Finnish, Chilean collaboration there. And it sounds pretty good. And that's the Didgeridoo remix of that track. Didgeridoo is a producer out of Italy as well. And that track has been included on a new compilation album out called Turntables on the Caribbean, Volume 2. It's a play on the name of the label, which is Turntables on the Hudson out in New York City, but this is Turntables on the Caribbean, music from South and Central America, with remixes done as well. It's a good new album from that label, Turntables on the Hudson. They always put out good sounds. Here's another track from the same album. This one comes from Leonardo Milano de Cuba. He's, of course, from Cuba, and the track features Noel Batista. Now, Noel was also originally from Cuba, but he's moved down to Ecuador in South America, where he currently lives in a mountainous region down there, which he says is sort of reminiscent of eastern Cuba. And this is a track called Que Tu Tien, translates as What You Have. From Cuba and a little bit of Ecuador, Leonardo Milano de Cuba featuring Noel Batista from the album Turntables on the Caribbean, Volume 2, right here in the Tiki Lounge.

Yeah, and that's a track called For All, and it's the title track of a brand new album from Mr. Marcus Gadd from New Caledonia, right here in the Pacific, not far off the coast of North Queensland at all, also known to the indigenous people there as Kanaky, because Caledonia was actually part of Scotland when it was named by British explorers out here in the Pacific, but most people do know it as New Caledonia or Kanaky these years. And Marcus Gadd is from there. He's a big reggae star from New Caledonia. The capital, of course, is Noumea. And that new album, For All, is out on the Easy Star label, also through the High label and Big Scoop label. So three of them combining together there to distribute that new album from Marcus Gadd. And he's been on the scene there for a number of years now, always putting out a good Pacific reggae sound and making some inroads into Europe and even to the home of reggae, Jamaica, as well. Here's another track from it. This one's simply called Home. From New Caledonia, or Kanaky if you prefer, once again, Marcus Gadd, right here in the Tiki Lounge.

A track called Umbara Meskan from Morocco, and right here in Australia, that's Mr. Julian Belbashir. New single from him. It's been a while. His debut album came out back in 2022, wonderful album called Babdukala. And Julian, of course, used to be the drummer for the fine Australian band called Oka, but he's been out on his own for a while now, and based mainly in Morocco these years, in the beautiful town of Essaouira. I went over there and toured with him around Morocco a couple of years ago. Wonderful experience over there. Some great, great music that he and his entourage are making. And he's got a brand new album on its way. It'll be out in the new year in February. The album will be called The Golden Light. It's inspired by that fleeting golden hour just before dusk in North Africa. But this single, Umbara Meskin, it tells the story of Umbara, the poor or the unfortunate ones, who are left standing outside the sacred shrine in ripped clothes, brewing tea from discarded leaves, while those richer folks remain comfortable inside, sipping tea in their slippers, it says here. It's wonderful new music, and it was recorded over 2 years across Morocco, Mali, Australia, and Canada, and it's produced in partnership with Mr. Godrigas from the group Godtet, and it's co-produced and co-written by Alex Richardson from right here in Australia. We really look forward to this full album when it comes out, but at least we've got this single for now. Julian Belbashir, and that name is spelled B-E-L-B-A-C-H-I-R. Julian Belbashir, Moroccan father, but born and raised right here in Oz. Look forward to the full album. And you're right here in the Tiki Lounge Remix, where we've also got some new music from Germany and the group called The Sandman Project. They got a new album coming out called Heart Forever on the Batoff label. And the album is entirely composed, arranged, and produced by guitarist, composer, and bandleader Tal Sandman, who moves from Jaffa in Israel to Leipzig in Germany a while back, and that's where the Sandman Project is based. Rooted in psychedelic groove, Middle Eastern musicality, funk, jazz, bit of desert rock, it's pretty good stuff. They've just released this first single from this album. It's called Questions, Answers. Have a listen. Once again, from the new album coming out called Heart Forever, this is the Sandman Project, right here in the lounge.

On a track called Blow Your Trumpet, that is the UK band called the Ezra Collective, EZRA, from a brand new album from them called Here Because of Hope on the Partisan label. Played you a track from that last week here in the program. The full album has now been released, and it's pretty good stuff. Ezra Collective, very jazzy, very Afrobeat as well. Two of the members, the two brothers on drums and bass, their father was from Nigeria. They grew up listening to Afrobeat, so it's no surprise that it plays an important part of their own music in Ezra Collective. They've been out here to Australia before. Wonderful live group, and they're just about to be here again. They'll be performing out in Perth on the 30th of September, in Brisbane on the 2nd of October, Sydney on October the 3rd, and Melbourne on October the 4th. Those Sydney and Melbourne dates are part of the Move My Way Festival. Here's another track from the new album. This one's called The Last Stand. And that album title again is called Here Because of Hope, from the UK, Ezra Collective, right here in the Tiki Lounge.

And that's a track called Uzala, and it comes from the great young saxophonist from South Africa by the name of Linda Sikakane. I play you a track from this new album from him, and the album is simply called Linda. It's out on the Blue Note label. Played you a track from that a couple weeks ago here in the program. That's another one, Uzalo, from Linda Sikakane. And he's duetting there with his brother, Thabo Sikakane, as well. Good album. And that's all we've got time for this first hour of the Tiki Lounge Remix. I hope you're enjoying what you're listening to. I hope you and your own good community station are sticking around for the second hour, because our very, very special guest is jazz funkmeister, bassist extraordinaire, Mr. Marcus Miller, who's going to be out here in Australia again in April of 2027. Tour has just been announced. Good to catch up with Marcus. Hope you can listen in. If for some reason you can't, you can always catch up on that second hour by listening to the podcasts on either Mixcloud or SoundCloud. Check them out for Marcus Miller in part two of this week's edition of the program, which of course is produced in the studios of 2 Triple BFM in Bellingen, New South Wales. That's on Goombanga country, and it's distributed all around this big land through the good graces of CRN, the Community Radio Network, with support from the Community Broadcasting Foundation. See you in the second hour here in the Tiki Lounge Remix.

Yeah, yeah, it's a very funky sound of Mr. Marcus Miller from his 2018 album called Laid Black on the Blue Note label. Trip Trap's the name of that one. And Marcus Miller is our very special guest for this second hour of this edition of the Tiki Lounge Remix. If you're not familiar with Marcus, well, you really, really should be. He's one of the funkiest bass players going. He's a musician, a songwriter, a record producer, and he worked with trumpeter Miles Davis, pianist Herbie Hancock, singer Luther Vandross, and saxophonist Wayne Shorter and David Sanborn, amongst others. He was actually the main songwriter and producer on three of Miles Davis's albums, Tutu in 1986, music from the film Siesta in 1987, and the 1989 album Amandla. And Marcus is an internationally acclaimed bassist, composer, and producer. He's been a transformative force in the music industry for over four decades. He's 67 years old these days, and he's a five-time Grammy Award winner and a UNESCO Artist for Peace. His signature bass style and creative ingenuity have helped shape the sound of modern jazz, rhythm and blues, and urban film scores for decades. And he's got a credit list spanning well over 500 recordings, ranging from Beyoncé to Miles Davis, and his characteristic bass sound can be heard on Limitless' catalog of classic hits. Check him out online. You'll find them all listed there. Marcus Miller, our special guest this hour here in the Tiki Lounge. But just before I start my conversation with Marcus, I want to play you one more track from him. This is another one from that same album, from 2018 album Laid Black. And this one features another wonderful bass player, Miss Michelle Endego Cello on the vocals. And this is called Rush Over. Marcus Miller on the bass, right here in the Tiki Lounge Remix.

0: to. Your voice makes me wanna do things I'm much too shy to say. You leave me to question.
1: If you feel the same for me, yeah. The way I feel.

0: On the line from Los Angeles, I am speaking to one of the very funkiest men on the planet, Mr. Marcus Miller. Welcome back. Nice to talk to you. It's been quite some years since we talked, Marcus.
1: Yeah, how are you?
0: I'm doing very, very well. Marcus, you've just been announced that you're coming back down here to Oz in April of next year on what's currently a 5-date tour, but I wouldn't be surprised if more dates are added to that. You were out here two years ago for the Melbourne International Jazz Festival. What are your memories of that short tour 2 years ago out here?
1: The main feeling that I had when we did those shows was from the audience and from the people that I was meeting was, it's about time. You know, this the first time we came down there. I think I came down maybe 10 years ago to do a few clinics.
0: Yeah.
1: But this is the first time I was there with a band to really do what we do. So it was about time, and it was really beautiful. Of course, you know, you guys just are so cool down there. And the people were so welcoming and warm, man. So it was really a beautiful experience.
0: You played at that Melbourne International Jazz Festival back then. You did a big outdoor show at the Sydney Meyer Bowl there. You opened for Herbie Hancock, and then you played with Herbie when he did his set. Do you recall that?
1: I do now. Yeah, you know, I don't do many sideman gigs anymore, but whenever Herbie calls, you know, put everything down.
0: Yeah.
1: And do it. As a matter of fact, we just did a show at the Hollywood Bowl here in Los Angeles. It was, celebrating Miles Davis's centennial birthday.
0: Yeah.
1: His heavenly birthday. And, of course, I put everything down to do that with Herbie. So to open for him in Melbourne was cool. And then come in and play some notes with him was even more cool.
0: I saw a video of that show at the Hollywood Bowl just yesterday. I watched that online, and you had an all-star lineup there, Terrence Blanchard, Christian McBride, Kenny Garrett, so many, many people, and yep. Herbie as well, everybody gathering together to celebrate what would have been Miles' 100th birthday this year, which is kind of mind-blowing. Can you imagine what Miles would have been like if he'd lived to 100? He would have been a rascal still, wouldn't he?
1: Oh, man, he would have been, like, unmanageable. he was already something else. You know, he passed. I think he was 65 when he passed.
0: Mm.
1: And he was already, you know, like, it's not like he ever did not speak his mind. So I can't imagine what he would be saying to everybody as he approached 100 years. But, you know, we're trying to carry on his spirit. You know, a lot of people ask me, what do you think Miles would have been doing now? And I just say, look, man, I have no idea. You know, you can't. Or they ask me, where's jazz going in the future? And you just don't know because, you know, music kind of reflects the times that we're living in. So it's like asking what's going to happen in the future. We don't know, but we know that the music will reflect that.
0: And, of course, jazz now has a history of, over 120 years. There's lots of different eras in that looking back now. And as we're saying, Miles would have been 100. John Coltrane would have been 100 this year because they were virtually the same age as well. It's pretty mind-blowing to think of these fellas and their place in history and now the place of you and others who are carrying on this long, long tradition.
1: Yeah, it's amazing because I'm able to say when they ask me, you know, what does Miles represent to you? I'm able to say I think he was one of the most important artists of the 20th century. And that's reasonable to say. You know, the century is over, and it was an incredible century, especially with jazz. Jazz was born in the 20th century, and it's still going strong. And it, like you said, every 10, 15 years or so, it morphs to reflect whatever's going on in this ever-changing world. So it's really incredible to see how history is formed. It's incredible to have met, lived, played music with these guys who are now, to younger people, just historical figures. It's, it's a trippy thing, you know?
0: Of course, Marcus, Miles played a central role in your own career, and you continue to honor and maintain his legacy. Do you ever get tired of talking about Miles? You know, you get asked about him constantly, I know, but do you ever think, oh, God, another Miles question?
1: Well, I'll tell you, there are some guys in the Miles family who I think are tired of speaking about Miles. For me, because of course, I got to do some incredible things with Miles, but I also had things that I did in the R&B world with people like Luther Vandross and Aretha Franklin and Chaka Khan. And then, you know, kind of instrumental funk jazz with David Sanborn. So, you know, I think a lot of people resent it because they feel like there's more that I did in my life besides just playing with Miles. But for me, because, you know, I get asked about Luther, I get asked about David Sanborn, I get asked about everybody. So it's pretty well balanced. So it doesn't bother me. As a matter of fact, I'm happy to talk about it because it was, like you said, very important period of my life.
0: You mentioned that Miles was, I believe, 65 when he passed. You're 67 this year. And
1: that's tripping me out.
0: I'm just wondering what that means to you, to be 67 now, to be heading towards 70. The career you've had is just an astonishing one, isn't it? What do you think looking back now over all these years? What's your overall feeling? Just one of being grateful?
1: Yeah, you said it. Just complete gratitude. And just like, okay, let's continue on. You know, you're feeling pretty good. Let's see what else you can come up with. But with a lot of people that I made music with not being here anymore, that's really a trip. You know, I was always the youngest guy in the band. You know, I was the youngest guy in Miles's band. I was always, all the musicians that I played with were always 8, 9, 10, you know, 15 years older than me. So it's taken me a while to get used to being the dude who is the one who's been around. You know, I'll be on the tour bus with my band, and I'll be telling a story that, for me, just happened a little while ago. And then I look at them, and their eyes are big, you know, like, wow, man, I wasn't even born then, you know, and I'm realizing, okay, you're that dude, you know, you're that guy who has these stories that these young musicians need to hear. So I'm slowly but surely kind of growing into that role.
0: You become one of the elders. It's good.
1: Yeah, one of them dudes. You know, I remember back in 1983, you know, and they're looking at me like, wow, man.
0: Ancient history. ancient.
1: Exactly.

0: Merci. Alex Hahn, Christian Scott, Ronald Brunner, Federico Pena, yours truly, Marcus Miller. Thank you. Thank you to Miles Davis. Miles, we love you. Je t'adore. À la prochaine, Lyon. Merci, au revoir.
1: The track Full Nelson, Perfect Way, written by Marcus Miller, and him performing on the bass there, along with Christian Scott doing the Miles Davis trumpet parts, and Alex Hahn on saxophone there, amongst others. That comes from Marcus's 2011 album called Tutu Revisited, going back and reinterpreting the music from the album Tutu that came out originally from Miles Davis in 1986, which Marcus produced and wrote most of it. Great, great album, and nice to hear Marcus playing on that, because Marcus Miller is our very special guest for this edition of the Tiki Lounge Remix, and he'll be touring out here in Australia in April. I'll be giving you the dates for that at the end of the interview, so stay tuned for that. Marcus Miller, our special guest here in the Tiki Lounge. Speaking of gratitude, Marcus, the other week I saw online the video that you did for Father's Day, I think it was a few years ago, where you were talking about your own father who lived to the age of 92. My father lived to 92 as well, so I can relate. And you were talking about the song that you wrote called Preacher's Kid and the gratitude that you felt toward your father, who kind of put off his own career. He could have been a strong player himself and had a larger career, but he put that aside for the sake of the family. And that was very moving to have you tell that story there about him and the way his choices affected you. That video keeps coming up and around every year, doesn't it now?
2: Yeah, every year, every Father's Day, it comes around. And I'm very, very, you know, honored that people are touched by that story. My dad, my parents, it was nothing special for me to have two parents who were on my case about education and supporting me when I showed a love for music. It only became special, man, when I kind of went out into the world and met so many people who didn't have that, you know, met so many people who had to figure stuff out on their own. And so every year, man, it got bigger and more important. I had more and more gratitude for my father making the decision to put off his own career. It wasn't like he wasn't playing. He played in church, he played weddings, he played funerals. Anytime the community needed to get together, my father was there behind the organ, you know. So he had a cousin, Wynton Kelly, who was a tremendous piano player.
1: Absolutely.
2: Wynton played with Miles, Wynton played with Wes Montgomery, Wynton played with everybody. And so that made it even kind of more stark for my dad to make the decision to, you know, support his family, especially with Wynton out there doing his thing, you know.
1: Mm-hmm.
2: Unfortunately, Wynton died like at the age of 39, right? So it could have been really understandable if my father said, you know what, I'm really discouraging you from becoming a professional musician because the life is hard, and, you know, I want you to be around. But instead, when he saw, man, how important music was to me, music was important to him, so of course, he understood that part. And, you know, he just kind of said, just be careful, you know, and please just keep your head on. And, you know, that was just beautiful of him to do that.
1: And the pride that he had of seeing you carry on and have a brilliant career that he could watch and be part of.
2: Oh, yeah, he was absolutely part of it. And I would call him regularly, say, Dad, I got this F major chord with an F sharp in the bass, man. I don't know what to name it. I'm trying to write out this chart. What should I? And then he'd go into his whole, well, you know, it depends on the application. And he'd go into his whole thing. And I would just let him go, man. It was just so so wonderful.
1: One of the things about that video of you doing that song for your dad is that you're playing clarinet on that instead of the bass that you're so well known for. But it's really moving to see you play. It's kind of rare, isn't it?
2: Well, that instrument is a bass clarinet, right?
1: Yeah.
2: That was the instrument that I started with.
1: Okay.
2: I actually started with a wooden wind instrument called a recorder. It might have a different name.
1: No. We know that. We know them as recorders as well.
2: Yeah. So they, you know, they give kids when they're 8 years old just something to make some music with. But then I went to the clarinet pretty soon after that. And my dad would put it this way, I had to audition for the arts school when I was getting ready to audition for high school. They have an art school called the LaGuardia School in New York. Mm-hmm. And I played Mozart's clarinet concerto. And my dad, you know, would accompany me on the piano so I could practice and get it together ready for my audition. So the clarinet was very important in terms of the way my dad and my relationship. Mm-hmm. Of course, I started playing the bass pretty soon after I started the clarinet, and I played that outside of school and, you know, in funk bands and soul bands. But with my dad, it was about the clarinet. So it was a fitting, as far as I was concerned, it was fitting to use that instrument when doing a tribute to my dad. Mm. Although I had to switch to the bass clarinet because I needed a little bit more gravity in the sound.
1: Mm. What do you think, Marcus, about the way bass is being played these days? You set the levels for a lot of people who you have a very imitated sound by a lot of young bass players these days. Where do you think bass is going these days? Where do you see it heading?
2: Well, the first big change was when they started adding strings mm-hmm. to the bass.
1: Mm-hmm.
2: You know, first it was 5 strings, 6 strings. Some guys are playing 7-string basses. So it's almost kind of crazy to call it a bass, because it's a bass and a treble. You know, it goes very high into the guitar range and very low, even lower than the original 4-string bass.
1: Mm-hmm.
2: So that gives musicians who choose this instrument a lot of options, a lot of things they can do with it. The funny part is, at least in pop music, not a lot of bass guitars happening these days.
1: Mm-hmm.
2: You know, it's a lot of synthesized bass. So these kids who are playing a bass instrument now, they don't really feel confined to just holding it down. That's what we used to call it when you're playing the bass, like in a funk band or soul band. You had to hold it down. You had to play that bass line, that funky bass line, and don't let it go. And, you know, I don't think they feel that kind of responsibility because, you know, there's no bass player holding it down these days. I mean, of course, there are some holdouts, but they're more interested in creating other kinds of colors. So the instrument is evolving. It's not that old an instrument. It was created in 1955, at least the bass guitar was. So
1: mm-hmm.
2: there's still plenty of places for it to go. But I think it's going to be an instrument that, you know, some kids play by themselves, you know, like you would play a classical guitar by yourself.
1: Mm.
2: A lot of stuff involves musicians playing by themselves these days because of social media and everybody's posting, you know, these 20-second clips
1: mm-hmm.
2: Of them playing by themselves. So there's a lot of bedroom musicians mm-hmm. happening these days. And I'm hoping that the art of playing with people doesn't kind of get left by the wayside, because that's really, really special. It's very, very human. And I think we don't want to let that go.

0: Ooh, yeah, a lesson in funky bass there from Marcus Miller and Friends. Papa Was a Rolling Stone. That's the live version that was recorded at the North Sea Jazz Festival in 2015, the same year the original came out on Marcus's 2015 album called Aphrodisia. And of course, Marcus Miller, who will be touring out here in Australia once again in April 2027, is our very special guest for this edition of the Tiki Lounge Remix. Marcus, who's in your own band these days? Who are you going to be bringing out here to Australia in April of next year?
1: Well, I have a drummer named Anwar Marshall. These guys are young guys, you know. Anwar, you know, I'm always testing him when we play our sound check. Mm-hmm. I play old bass lines from the 70s to see if he knows the beat. And his dad did a very good job because he told me his dad would grill him, would test him on knowing all the old school, you know, Larry Graham and Bootsy and... Mm-hmm. And Earth, Wind, and Fire, he knows it all, so I'm very impressed by him.
0: All the funksters.
1: I have a piano player. His name is Xavier Gordon, another young guy who's just great. And they've been in my band for a while, so, you know, I'm trying to make sure that I impart as much experience, as much knowledge as I can about playing together. I have a saxophonist named Donald Hayes, who any gospel record from the 1990s, if you've listened, and Earth, Wind, and Fire, he knows it all, so I'm very impressed by him.
0: All the funksters.
1: I have a piano player. His name is Xavier Gordon, another young guy who's just great. And they've been in my band for a while, so, you know, I'm trying to make sure that I impart as much experience, as much knowledge as I can about playing.

0: R&B, and he's really tremendous. And then I have Russell Gunn.
1: Oh, yeah.
0: The trumpet player.
1: Oh, yeah.
0: And Russell's from, you know, he's been around, like, when Branford Marsalis first decided to go in a more funky direction in the 90s, he had a very, very young Russell Gunn in the band. The band was called Buckshot LaFunk.
1: Yeah, yeah,
0: and
1: I remember
0: Russell
1: that.
0: Gunn was in.
1: I remember Buckshot.
0: Yeah, there you go. And then, you know, he's done his own albums, Ethnomusicology. He did a series of maybe three or four albums where he had big band and incorporated the big band sound with hip hop. So he's been doing some interesting things. And he's from Miles' hometown of East St. Louis. So he's got that feeling. So that's the band. And like I said, we've been traveling and doing our thing. So we were there 2 years ago in Australia and people really loved it. So this will be part two.
1: And Russell really, you know, is very much in the Miles tradition, isn't he? I'm sure he would acknowledge that, and that allows you to play all that music from that time period that's part of both Miles' career and your career.
0: Absolutely. You know, he is really interested in not playing all the notes, just playing the ones that speak to people.
1: Yeah.
0: And, of course, I really appreciate that. Of course, that's what Miles was famous for. And, you know, he does a great job. He, of course, he... injects his own personality in there also. But him coming from like the same neighborhood as Miles is pretty cool. The last time we played in St. Louis, Russell took the band to Miles' house where he grew up, which it's now a museum.
1: Mm-hmm.
0: You know, it's a small house, but they made it a museum. And we just hung out, man. And Russell pulled his trumpet out in Miles' practice room and started playing some notes, man. So we really enjoyed watching that connection.
1: I grew up myself in Kansas City, Marcus, so I know that St. Louis scene as well over there. I used to go over there and visit and hear some music over there. Yeah, Marcus, it seems to me well and truly time for a new album from you. We haven't had a new studio album since when? Was Laid Black your last studio? 2018, that's a long time in between albums. You got something on the boil here? We going to hear something new pretty soon?
0: Yeah, man, I got a lot of stuff. Matter of fact, it's been a while since I had a new album out, but 2027 is going to be a very cool year for me. I'm trying to figure out what music to put out first, put it that way. So I've got a lot of directions that I've been working on simultaneously. So, and I've been doing some cool projects as well. There's a filmmaker artist named Steve McQueen. Are you familiar with Steve McQueen?
1: No, only the actor.
0: right. This is an African-American, he's an African Brit.
1: Okay.
0: His name is Steve McQueen. There was a movie he did called 12 Years a Slave, which is a very popular movie.
1: Yeah,
0: absolutely. And he also does, like museum projects. And, you know, he made a documentary about this high-rise, low-income building that caught fire in London. It was high-rise, like, you know, 30 floors, and the top two floors caught fire. It was really terrifying. He made a documentary about that. But he had an idea to do a project that was in a museum, huge space, two football fields long, concrete, nothing except these lights installed in the ceiling that make every color from ultraviolet to infrared slowly changing from one end of the spectrum to the other over like 30 minutes, and just bass. And he wanted us to evoke the feeling of being in the bottom of a slave ship, just not knowing where you're going, not knowing who your captors are, not knowing if you'd ever see your family again. And he said he wanted five bass players. So I got Michelle Ndegia Cello playing electric bass.
1: Oh, yeah.
0: I got Aston Barrett, you know, whose dad played with Bob Marley, playing reggae bass. I have a brother named Mamadou from Senegal, who played a bass ngoni, which is an African version of a bass guitar, and an acoustic bass played by a protege of Christian McBride, 16-year-old Laura Martin, who's fantastic. And we just played this music that just evoked this feeling of being in limbo and not knowing where you're going. It came out beautifully. Will probably, you know, it's been in a museum in New York, then in Basel, Switzerland, and it's going to debut in Paris in February. And we're thinking about releasing the actual music to this project because it's really something special.
1: Sounds fascinating.
0: A lot going on.
1: Sounds fascinating, Marcus. And listen, it's going to be good to have

0: have you back out here again in 2027. I'm hoping to catch you probably at the Sydney gig, and I look forward to hearing you and seeing you there again. Thanks so much for some of your time today. Much respect, and keep it funky, man.
1: Absolutely. Thank you, man. Good to talk to you. Appreciate it, man.

Yeah, a little bit of solo bass groove there, recorded by Mr. Marcus Miller at his home during COVID when nobody could go anywhere. And those dates for Marcus and his band live down here in Australia in April of 2027. He'll be in Perth on April the 12th, in Brisbane on April 15th, in Sydney on April 16th, Melbourne on the 17th, and down in Adelaide on the 18th of April. Tickets are on sale now. Check them out online. And don't miss Marcus Miller, live in Australia, funky as ever. And thanks for him for taking time to talk to us here this week in the Tiki Lounge Remix.

And that is just about all the time we've got for this edition of the Tiki Lounge Remix. And over a little bit of Marcus's Preacher's Kid, which is the track we were talking about dedicated to his father. That's about all the time we've got. And the program, of course, is produced in the studios of 2BBB in Bellingen, New South Wales. That's on Goombanger Country. And it's heard on over 65 community stations all around this big land, like the incredible one you're listening to right now. 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My name is Seth Jordan, closing up the Tiki Lounge for another week. 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
2: Welcome to Hot, Sweet and Jazzy, an hour of music on the jazz spectrum. Ross Williamson with you today. In the next hour, we've got a range of releases from 2025 and 2026, a few originals and some well-known ones, and some really interesting listening, so please stay with me and enjoy the show. We kick off with a lady, an Australian lady, called Cassandra Oscar from her 2026 album, Stop Motion.

Oh, a recording made in Sydney there. That was, of course, called Going for a Walk. Cassandra Oscar was the singer. Simon Parenchi was playing the trumpet there. And with those two, we had Casey Golden on piano, Matt Lamb bass, Chris Fields playing the drums. A release from August of 2026, Cassandra Oscar. Well, now a release from 2025, November of that year, with the leading light, the veteran bass player, Dwayne Dolphin. Wonderful name, Dwayne Dolphin. The album's called Let the Music Play, and he's here with a number of young musicians from the Pittsburgh area. And what's interesting about this track is that he's got a guy playing the steel pan. So quite a Caribbean sound to this. And, well, a well-known tune. Written by Sonny Rollins, this is St. Thomas.

St. Thomas there. Sonny Rollins' composition performed there by a sextet led by Dwayne Dolphin. And that was Victor Provost playing the steel pan, which gave a lovely feel to that. The album's called Let the Music Play. You're listening to some jazz with Ross Williamson. A Canadian singer now, a lady in her mid-20s called Ali Nunez. She's released an album called Blue Room with a couple of very senior musicians. With her, she's got the guitarist Peter Bernstein, the American, who's now in his 50s, and the bass player is Neil Swainson, a Canadian, who's now 70. So, yeah, she's got lots of seniority to advise her as she's performing and recording this. The album is called Blue Room. This is Ali Nunez with a Rodgers and Hart tune from 1936. Lovely song.

That was a group led by the drummer Ulysses Owens Jr. And I guess you could tell from the amount of drumming that he was in charge. He had with him five musicians, so a sextet. The one that I know best is Benny Benack III, the trumpeter and sometimes singer. That was called Touch Me, I'm Sick. And it came from the archive of a grunge band called Mud Honey. If I tell you the album is called Kind of Grunge, that will give you an idea of the mood of it. It's, I suppose, a discovery by Ulysses Owens that there was some interesting music in the grunge genre. So he's called it Kind of Grunge instead of Kind of Blue, although we did have a reference to Kind of Blue during that track there. Interesting sound, though, and certainly some fine musicianship. Kind of Grunge, Ulysses Owens Jr. and Generation Y. Generation Y is the bunch of younger musicians with him. Recording made in Vancouver. That one, the Drumeo Studio, is where he's based at. Drumeo, an online drumming educational platform, I guess. Before that, we heard Ali Nunez, a Canadian, singing There's a Small Hotel, a lovely song. Well, to Australia now, to Sydney, in fact. Body K and the Sweet Patooties, an all-female band, five of them, and they've released an album called Open Doors. This is the title track.

Bonnie Kay and the Sweet Patooties from Sydney there. The album's called Open Doors, and that was the title of that track. This is Hot, Sweet and Jazzy, a program made at The Pulse in Geelong for the Community Radio Network. Look us up on Facebook and email hotsweetandjazzy@gmail.com. The pianist Jean-Baptiste has released a series of recordings. He calls them the Baptiste Piano Series. And the idea is that he's drawing from the high art of Mozart and Beethoven, as well as Thelonious Monk. Baptiste has said, "I think canon of high art needs to consistently be reevaluated and expanded." And that's certainly what he does in this series. As a teenager in New Orleans, Jean-Baptiste split his time between formal piano competitions by day and freewheeling jazz clubs by night. So he certainly got into both worlds. Here's a track from his Black Mozart album. It's called Molto in Cayo Hueso. Cayo Hueso is Key West, and it's a ward of central Havana, a working-class neighborhood. Jean-Baptiste, bit of solo piano, Molto in Cayo Hueso.

Pianist Jean-Baptiste there. And I guess you give the composing credits for that to Mozart and Baptiste. That was called Molto in Caio Hueso from Jean-Baptiste's album Black Mozart. One of three in his piano series. You're listening to some jazz with Ross Williamson. Sydney singer Tilly Street now. She's released an album called All at Sea, which she's performing with the guitarist Arthur Washington, he of the Sexy Tet, son of the washing machine, Andrew Scott playing the piano, Max Alduca bass, and Abby Constable is the drummer in this group. Tilly Street is doing the singing, and here it's Let the Right One In.

Tilly Street there from her 2026 album All at Sea, and that was called Let the Right One In. Well, from Sydney over to Berlin now, and the next one in the series put together by the ACT label called Jazz at Berlin Philharmonic. This is number 19, recording made in the Chamber Music Hall in the Berlin Philharmonie, a 60s concert hall built just back from Potsdamer Platz. Now, the Swedish trombonist Nils Landgren is having a bit of a moment, I think. Seems to be very hard working, appearing in lots of things, and he's leading the group here. It was part of the celebrations for his 70th birthday. And he's performing here with it's a quintet, but he's got some brass players from the Berlin Philharmonic Orchestra, which would add a touch of class to any gathering. The music on this album was written by Joe Sample. Joe Sample, a keyboards player who passed away in 2014. He was part of that group, the Jazz Crusaders, along with many others. We're going to hear a vocal performance featuring the voice of Nils Landgren. It's an extended version of the song, and I think it's pretty good. It starts quietly, but then builds up. So on this, we've got Nils Landgren singing and playing the trombone, Michael Voldi playing the piano. On bass, we've got Lars Danielsson. The drummer is Wolfgang Hafner, so they're all very well-known musicians in Germany. Magnus Lindgren plays reeds and flute, and those members of the Berlin Philharmonic as well. This is called Soul Shadow.

Soul Shadows there was at Quintet, plus Berlin Philharmonic members, led by the trombonist and singer in that case, Nils Landgren. That's from the album on the ACT label, Jazz at Berlin Philharmonic, 19. Song there written by Joe Sample and the words by Will Jennings. Soul Shadows. Quite a different feel to that than perhaps it had in the days of Herbert von Karajan. Well, let's round out the hour with another song. And this is from a singer who's just come to my notice, although this album was released in May of 2025. The album's called I Get Ideas. The singer is Dawn Lambeth. And she's one of those singers who respect the song. She's chosen some lovely tunes for this album. We're going to hear one of them. And she's performing here with a sextet, notably the Seattle reeds player, Jacob Zimmerman. This is... very nice. Dawn Lambeth with You Are My Lucky Star.

Dawn Lambeth there from her album I Get Ideas, and that song written by Naceo Herb Brown and Arthur Freed back in 1935. Look out for Dawn Lambeth, it's a lovely voice. And so ends Hot, Sweet and Jazzy for another week. Thanks for your company. Our email address is hotsweetandjazzy@gmail.com, and we're on Facebook too. See you again next time. Until then, bye-bye from Ross Williamson.

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1: Beautiful day. Oh, baby, any day that you're gone away. It's a beautiful day.
2: Hi, and welcome to the show. There are certain songs that really do become part of the soundtrack of our lives. They drift from radios, fill family cars, play at weddings, and somehow stay with us long after the decade that produced them has passed. Few artists captured that feeling quite like today's guest. During the 70s, Lobo's gentle voice and heartfelt songs resonated with millions around the world. He was one of the era's most beloved singer-songwriters, creating music that spoke about love, relationships, and life's simple moments with honesty and warmth. But behind the songs like Me and You and A Dog Named Boo and I'd Love You to Want Me is a fascinating story of perseverance, songwriting, and a career that has endured for more than five decades. In this episode, Lobo reflects on his musical journey, the unexpected success of his biggest hits, and the way his songs continue to connect with audiences across generations. I hope you enjoyed my conversation with singer-songwriter Lobo.

0: Kent Lavoie, better known as Lobo, thanks so much for joining us today. How are you?
1: I'm just wonderful.
0: Your real name is Roland Kent Lavoie, and you became known as Lobo. Nobody knew that the songs that you did were done by you. Everybody thought that Lobo was a band at the time. Can you tell us why?
1: Yes, why? I can. Well, even to this day, I've never done a lot of press. I never did big tours. I never had an agent except for very brief periods of time. And it was a desire of mine to not be out front. That was my plan to start with. Write a hit song, you got an annuity, you can have a good life. That was it. And it just kept expanding. And I was so grateful that I had the name Lobo to hide behind, because it afforded me the ability to be Lobo when I'm on stage or doing what I'm doing now. And beside that, I'm out mowing my lawn. Nobody ever believes the way I live. And it has nothing to do with money or could live a bigger life or whatever. It's just what I choose to do. But the name Lobo, let me get through that. Once we decided I was not going to use my name, my producer said, "Will you go through some names?" And so I wrote a bunch of names on a thing, and I was reading them out, and I can't remember any of them. But when I said Lobo, he said, "What does that mean?" I said, "Well, in Spanish, it means wolf." And he said, "Well, that's great, because me and you and a dog named Boo, it looks like a wolf, because she was a German shepherd." And that's where that came from.

I'll tell you what, when I started off in bands, the first show we ever played was at the high school talent show, and we just did instrumentals. We were asked by the teachers of the high school to play a party. And we went in there and we played instrumentals the first set, and I had worked up What Did I Say by Ray Charles. And it has a real long intro in it, down, down, down, down, down. Anyway, so I'm getting my courage up at this long intro, you know, and so the first thing you do in that song is tell your baby not to treat me wrong, come and love your daddy all night long. And Sandy, this was an epiphany in my life. And because I saw, and these were young school teachers, they were probably maybe in their 30s, and I was, 16, 15. Uh-huh. As soon as I opened my mouth and started singing, I became a different person to these people, to the women in the crowd. It was, and then I did a couple of ballads, and I mean, this is the first time I ever sang in my life. It was an eye-opener. It was amazing.

0: What you're saying to me is that they suddenly became interested in you because you could sing.
1: I don't know that they were interested in me. It was that they got that kind of glazed over. You know how you have a song you want to dance to, and they start playing it. You jump, yeah. Oh, this is our song. You know, well, whatever I sang was their song, because back in those days, there weren't bands. There weren't people who were playing with bands. I was like Elvis walking in. You know, they don't know. But that's how it started.
0: Did you start getting more attention from the girls as a result of that?
1: Well, you know, all of us that play music, successful or not, always start off the same way. First, it's you try to play something. Then you get in a band and you play, and it's so much fun. And then all of a sudden you turn around and there's girls all around the band. Well, that's fun. And then, because I was in college at the time, I could play two nights a week. We made $20 a night. In those days, that was a lot of money. I could live, pay my tuition, and go to college playing two nights a week rather than working at the grocery store all day. Yeah. And so it was an eye-opener for me.
0: You had set out in very early childhood wanting to be a veterinarian.
1: I think it was more my mother told me I wanted to be a veterinarian.
0: Ah, right.
1: You know, as you get older and you look back on your life, I realized that I really never had goals in my life. I had sort of this one. And music was, I mean, that was, it was the last thing in my 50-year high school reunion. Never played for these people ever. I don't do that. Yeah. I got up with my guitar and sang three or four songs. And I said to them, I said, back in 1961, when I graduated high school, if you told me that I would play music and that's all I would do my entire life and be successful at it, you might as well have told me I was going to be an astronaut. You know, it just wasn't possible, I didn't think.

0: Were you like a massive celebrity at this high school reunion?
1: No,
0: I bet you were.
1: Here it is. If you act like a celebrity, they treat you like a celebrity. And I've always said that, I was probably not the best person to have been an entertainer, because an entertainer wants to walk into a party, stand on the table and sing. I don't care, the biggest entertainers in the world, eventually if there's an instrument there, they'll get around and they'll start playing. I'm the one that comes in late, sits in the back, in those days, drank a lot of beer and left. And that's sort of, well, not the beer anymore. That stopped in 1980 because I suddenly decided I wanted to discover what mornings were like. You know, I didn't know. I can't explain to you why. When I walked away from it, I still had active recording contracts with Curve Records, which was about as big as you could get. And I asked to be let out of the contracts for the last two albums because my head was turned around. You know, when you start believing some of the crap that they make up about you, when you start believing that stuff, you got problem, or I did. And I just said, whoops, that's enough. You know, I met my wife, who we've been married for 46 years now. She was all I wanted. I didn't care about doing anything. I would rather be with her doing nothing than I would be out whooping and doing, you know.

0: You know, I don't tell people what I do because they start looking at you like you came from Mars. No, if I said, well, I'm an attorney and I retired and I'm worth $50 million, they would kind of, you know, say, well, that's nice. But if I said, remember this record? All of a sudden, you're like, you know, it's that inexplicable.
1: Why should you be so enamored with someone who sings for a living or writes music?
0: Luckily for me, like the guys I play golf with in this little community where I have the little house, I'm in North Carolina in the mountains and I'm in Florida in the winter, but I'm up here.
1: Oh, nice.
0: They think that what I did was write Me and You and a Dog Named Boo. That's all they know. They don't know that I sang it. If they heard I'd Love You to Want Me, they wouldn't believe it was me. And that's the way it's always been. You know, I've always been like, oh yeah, you wrote that dog song. Yeah, that's me. Let it go. You know, and it works for me, put it that way.

0: If you can't hack it, if you realize that mentally you can't do it, you need to get away. Now, if you need to make a living, I was super fortunate because all of my big hits I wrote them by myself. I was a single writer. That's the end of the story as far as me needing anything for my life. I mean, 50 years later, it's still the same. I didn't have a financial burden on me ever because I don't live big, my own choosing.
1: So you still make a substantial living out of the songs that you wrote?
0: More than I can spend. That's not true. More than I do spend, put it that way. And I saved all my money. I have a big retirement account, on and on and on. It's funny, though, that, well, if I don't want to get into something. If you ask me what I'm doing now, all of a sudden I can tell you something because it's something different that I...
1: What are you doing now?
0: Well, I don't know if you're aware of, most people are, or you're in the business, so you probably are, but the internet and YouTube and all of the... There are literally thousands of videos of me singing my songs, the same video, somebody picks it up and puts it on, and you get a commercial before that. And then you go into the thing, well, somebody was making money off of every play, okay, and it wasn't me.
1: Right.
0: Well, Time Life, which is the division of Warner Brothers, which is where my stuff is, we re-recorded my hits, 20 years ago. And we spent a lot of money and a lot of time. Most people could never tell the difference in the original record. Well, I just am in the process of working. I'm going to Nashville in 10 days to do a bunch of casual videos. Not, you know, the thing where you're sitting around the room, I show you how to play my song and you talk about how you wrote it, that sort of thing. Because Time Life wants new film.
1: Content.
0: And for somebody, the last hit record I had was in 79. And they were just thrilled. And we've been working the details out. It's a signed deal.
1: Great.

0: believe you've been listening a lot to songs like Nilsson's Without You and Mac Davis, Baby Don't Get Hooked on Me, when you got to write that one.
1: Once again, usually I had a lyric idea before I started, but I decided that Without You by Nilsson's probably in my top three all-time records. I mean, Nilsson was an absolute, Mariah Carey, my rear end compared to Nilsson. He was a Beatles favorite singer, remember, and I don't blame him.
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3: It's a beautiful day.
0: Kent, you were working in Tampa in 1970. That's when you started writing Me and You and A Dog Named Boo. You had been talking to a New York publisher who said that the songs that were happening at the time were taking on this Me and You against the world sort of stance. And that's how you came up with it. Can you share the backstory?
1: Yes. Let me tell you how I even had a contact to get in the music. I was playing in a bar, crowded Thursday night. Everybody went on Thursday night. I played this song that a local band had a hit on, and I was up getting a beer, and this guy walked up to me and said, "Hi, I'm da-da-da," and he says, "I'm Phil Gernhardt. I produced Stay by Maurice Williams and Zodiacs," and you get people come out to you in bars and say, "Yeah, right." And he wanted to know about that song, and I told him no. And then a couple of weeks later, he came in and asked us if we would play for a guy who's going to put up the money to record. So we get to the recording studio, and this guy had the money, doesn't show up. So here's my band and Phil, who didn't have 10 cents at the time. And so the studio owner said, "Well, you know, if you pay for the tape." So we went in there and made a little local record, which is a huge hit. We go from $60 a night to $300 a night. That was the eye opener for me on that part of it, is that, Oh, wait a minute. There's money you can make in this too. Now, Phil Gernhardt went on and had all the Snoopy versus the Red Baron. He had Abraham Martin, John, Let Your Love Flow, and of course all my stuff.

0: after he had Snoopy versus the Red Baron, I started hanging around his office, and he said to me, listen, he says, you're an okay singer. He said, but nobody's going to ever give you a hit song. You're not that good of a singer. So you better write it. And it took me about 3 years. And I took songs down there. Every 5 minutes, I took songs down. And they sent me to New York a couple of times to cut things. And during that trip, this is getting to what you asked me, I met with a publisher, and he's the one that said the Helen Reddy line, you know, me and you against the world. This is before Helen Reddy wrote that song. I had that in mind. I went home and I had this, I had the start of the song, and I had the chorus of how I was going to do it, but I couldn't rhyme me, you and me. So I tried to change it to me and you. So I'm trying to come up with a rhyme, and I'm in a room that has a sliding glass door to the backyard, which is fenced. And all of a sudden I look, and there sits my dog named Boo. This is a true story. Everybody thinks I made this up. And I'm trying to rhyme you, you understand? And all of a sudden, I said, me and you and a dog named Boo. You know, and it was the weirdest thing. And everybody that heard that song, Phil Bernhardt, my producer, he sent it to New York, the label. When I'm in the studio cutting it, every musician, it was picked on the cover of all the major trade magazines. It was just a hit song, you know, for the time. Now it's just a trite old thing that comes out of the woodwork every now and then.
1: It's still a great song.
0: Yeah,
1: it's
0: thank
1: held
0: you.
1: Up over time incredibly. But what were you writing about? I mean, once you found the title for it and it was an homage to your dog.
0: I had the first verse. I remember to this day the bright red Georgia play and how it stuck to the tires after the summer rain. And then I don't know if I had the willpower makes the old car go, a woman's mind told me that. So, but I knew I had the part where went dun dun dun dun dun dun dun dun dun dun dun, and I had dun dun dun and me and you, and I'm going on and on about everything. And that's, you know, sometimes, you know, it's like we were talking earlier about the mystery of music. I'll tell you, the real mystery of music is writing music, because the emotions come in your head, then the lyric comes in your head, and the first thing you know, you're recording this song. And the next thing you know, they're playing violins on it, and you're choking up because you can't believe that this song that you wrote, you're in New York in Jimi Hendrix's studio, no less, with for Me and You and a Dog Named Boo.
1: Yeah.
0: Talk about, and Santana's in the other studio. We're in there rocking out. I'm in there going, me and you and a dog. Surreal. It was surreal. In the village in New York, and here I am, little boy from Florida, you know, in there. It was funny. We finished at 10 o'clock at night. Santana started at 10 o'clock at night. I could have stayed up all night if I had to. Yeah, it was weird.

0: It's certainly made a big name for Lobo, not for you, but for Lobo, because that's exactly when you did change it and start calling yourself Lobo, wasn't
1: it? Yes.
0: Did you tour it, or you just followed it straight up with the next album?
1: You know, for a one-hit whatever, if you're not a rock and roll band, you know, the little clubs and funky shows, and by the time you pay the band and pay for the truck you're riding around in, you know, it's just impossible to do. If I hadn't written it, that's the only source of income I'd had. So I just did it some, and then all of a sudden, this is the first big thing. You got an offer to open for Three Dog Night at the Atlanta Stadium, at the Cotton Bowl in Dallas. I mean, it's huge venues. And so here we go, and I take my little band with the truck, and we put our equipment on this huge stage. And we start playing. We get to play, you know, while the people come and sit down. You know, I'm singing my funky little songs. And then we get out, we have half an hour, and Three Dog Night comes out there. Just absolutely phenomenal. Those guys in those days were just the band, the singers. And I'm sure if anybody could see me from the audience, my mouth was open, just going, oh, you know. Want some whiskey and you want a sugar in.

0: went to shows like that, I was always playing in the bar, you know, paying my bill. The worst thing on the tour, though, we got to Three Rivers Stadium, and the sound equipment, it wasn't shipped in for some reason or other. So it's time to go on, and I go up there, and all they have are these little speakers with the monitors. So I start playing because they made me, and I keep hearing yelling, "We can't hear you, we can't hear you," and they start booing. So I do my half hour, go on, and Three Dog Night, magically, the equipment comes in, they set it up. Later on, we're in the hotel, you know, thinking about how weird that was. And the news comes on and says, well, from Three River Stadium, we had a big show out there, and the opening act was booed off the stage. And that was when I said, I'm not designed to do this. You know, they didn't say because of the equipment malfunction. They just said I was booed off the stage.
1: Oh, that would have hurt.
0: And then one of the big show indoors, 12,000 kids. Chuck, the singer, was so screwed up, he didn't show up at the show, and they kept making me go out, play another 15 minutes. And the third time I went out, and they were booing. Finally, I said, listen, I said, you want to sit here and wait, or you want to play, and we'll have some fun? And then they were okay. And then, sure enough, he came in and played whatever.

0: It was 1972 that you had the follow-up album, and of course that had the terrific hit on it, I'd Love You to Want Me. I believe you'd been listening to people like Nelson's Without You.
1: Yeah, I had the idea for the song, and I finally put it together, and I took it into Phil, and he said, I think this is really something we can use. And so I rewrote part of it, and I can't tell you what part I rewrote. The song was about seeing someone and knowing that they're looking at you with the same feelings you have for them, but there is a reason that you can't get together. Now, in my mind, it was a school teacher. Okay, now nowadays, that's people going to jail for that over here. But in my time, that was something that would have never happened in a million years. And what it was about an art teacher I had in the sixth grade, believe it.
0: Yeah.
1: A beautiful, and all my high school friends would tell me was Miss Norton. I looked in Miss Norton's eyes and she looked at me, and we were going to be a thing when I grew up. The other thought in my mind, because I did write a song about this one time, and it was called All the Children Love Sister Mary. Sister Mary is your middle name. In my psyche, it was also the idea of a nun, that a beautiful,
0: unreachable.
1: Yes, it was that's the word, unreachable. Yeah. And that's what it was about. That's probably the only song ever that had the mystery in it.

0: I want to say that I sat down and wrote that emotionally from top to the bottom, but I didn't. I had to rewrite it, and we rewrote it. And when I recorded it, we did the tracks. We went to New York, did the strings. We came back to Atlanta. We overdubbed. We went back to New York on this one side and put backgrounds on it. That's when we had Ellie Greenwich and Robert John and all these people singing background. And it was a wonderful experience because this thing just grew bigger and bigger and bigger. And Barry Manilow's producer told my Phil, my producer, one time that I write, you know, his song, I Write the Songs That Makes the Young Girls.
1: Yeah.
0: They copied our, not the melody, they copied the way we voice the backgrounds. And if you listen to that now and you hear it, it's a lot of, and so that's always the way we're talking about Nielsen. Starts off, I can't believe it.
1: It grew from a little acorn into a tree.
0: That's exactly right.
1: And Robert John, of course, sung that terrific song, The Lion Sleeps Tonight. He did that after he left your band.
0: Yeah, Bobby had a regional hit. I can't even remember the song. It was him singing high. What his big deal was Sad Eyes. Sad.

0: He and a guy named Michael Gately was his best friend. They did all the backgrounds. And they came to Atlanta when we did the next album and did it. And then Phil wanted to go to L.A. after we did two wonderful albums. And we have to go to L.A. and play with all the snotty pickers. And I hated it. I just absolutely hated it.
1: You actually pitched that song to the Hollies, didn't you? As a potential follow-up to Long Cool Woman.
0: Right. And the story that I got from my publisher, and once again, I've told this story a lot of times, but I've never gone to Graham Nash and say, is this true? But I do know that they liked it. What they didn't like was the line in the song that everybody loved, from Liza Minnelli cut that song and on and on and on. And it's, and when you moved your mouth to speak, I felt the blood go to my feet. They didn't like that line because the blood left my brain. I was dizzy, but I said, the blood goes to my feet, and they didn't like that. They said, well, it looks like you're in a car wreck or something, you know? Well, it was the only time where I said, screw them. Now, I wrote this song. It took me forever to write it. I recorded it, and they want to put it out as a single on me. Tell them thanks, but no thanks. And I walked away from it.
1: Good for you.
0: Yeah, it changed my life.
1: Did you know from the outset that there was going to be a smash hit?
0: You know, back in those days, phone calls were the only way you found out anything. And when the label starts getting calls from all over the country the same day the record goes out, you know that it's a hit. It's the same thing with me and Your Dog Named Boo. But I Love You, Want Me, especially in Europe and in Germany. I was number one 13 weeks in Germany. You know, that's a weird deal. And so, and it's been recorded by, I don't know, 50 or 60 people or something. A lot of them are European. It was the song of my career, even though I had other songs that made money. It was the defining thing, but most people think the defining thing in my career is Me and You and Dog Named Boo.
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3: It's a beautiful day.
1: So you had those two massive hits. As you said, you've made lots of other songs that have made good money for you since, but never to the same level as those two. Were you disappointed that you could never reach that level again? Or I guess having had this chat with you now, I could probably answer that and say, no, you were cool with it.
0: I was completely cool with it. But what you got to remember is Don't Expect Me to Be Your Friend was also a top 10 tune in the United States. And Canada was number one in Canada. And I've had several reggae versions, believe it or not. And there's a guy named John Holt that had a relatively big reggae hit with I'd Love You to Want Me.

0: But then I had, sure took a long, long time. You know, it was top five in the easy listening and in the 20s, I think. How Can I Tell Her About You was the one the record company blew. I didn't realize till I got to Asia how massive that song is all over Asia.
1: What made them go for it so much?
0: I can tell you, I'll tell you a short story. As I said the other day when I was talking to these people, just call me Captain Verbose because you tend to just rattle on, you know, but you can edit it. Okay, the first night I did in Asia, I was in Hong Kong. It was outdoors, 5,000-seater outdoors, and there were two or three times that many people hanging off the buildings, looking out of windows, and I'm doing the show, and I keep hearing this singing. They're singing every song with me. Then there's yelling a song. They're just yelling something from all over, from the buildings. And I turned around the drummer. I said, and his name is Thumpy, for drummer, that's funny.
1: That's
0: I said, Thumpy, what are they yelling? And he said, they're yelling Stoney. I said, Stoney? Stoney was an obscure album song that I'd never played on stage. And I went up to the microphone dumbly and said, would you want to hear Stoney? And it was like the... if I was going to play Stairway to Heaven, you know, it was like, what?
1: Kidding.
0: What I should have done was just pick my guitar. The drummer would have gotten it, and then the other guys would have filled it and done it. But I didn't.

0: next night I did it, and everybody in Hong Kong was singing this song. And I asked later, and they said, Lobo music is campfire music in Hong Kong. Now, well, think about that for a minute. And I said, what? They said, we sit in a room, and we get in a circle, and we play like we have a fire, and we sing songs. And my songs are so simple. And you could understand every word, even though back in those days they didn't speak English. They could sing the English. And I've heard it time and time again that people learned a lot of English singing my songs because anybody can play them. So I said, oh, and I figured it out. They could hear my voice. It was easy to play. And then they grew to love these songs. And to this day, if I play Stoney in any place in that part of the country, I draw a crowd, you know, and everybody's singing. That's the funny part. That's what the people told me.
1: Yeah. And I believe when you played in Ho Chi Minh City in Vietnam, you played to the largest audience ever to see a pop star perform.
0: Up to that day, that was scary.

We went in there, and that we were the first. I was the first pop act because, once again, my stuff is so easy, soft, non-controversial. And so the censorship over there, to Indonesia back in the old days, was the same way. I had to do a little show for the censors, you know, and they all knew the songs. But in Ho Chi Minh City, my guy who's traveled with me for 45 years, Billy Ayres, was in the Vietnam War. We went in there, and that we were the first. I was the first pop act because, once again, my stuff is so easy, soft, non-controversial. And so the censorship over there, to Indonesia back in the old days, was the same way. I had to do a little show for the censors, you know, and they all knew this.

0: looking at the little round lakes flying in from the mortars, you know. It was a real emotional thing for Billy. And so I hung close with him. And when we played, the people were reserved. It was real strange. The show was well received, I guess. Like everybody was afraid to clap.
1: My

0: quite a fabulous career you've enjoyed. Even when you didn't want to be upfront and famous, you ended up becoming famous anyway. You couldn't escape all the accolades and the critical acclaim, could you?
1: The key word, Sandy, you said was endured. That's the part.
0: I don't think I said endured.
1: You said that this long career that you endured.
0: I think I said, no, I wouldn't say you've endured the career. I probably said you've enjoyed the career. You're saying you endured the career.
1: That is the more correct word. And I thought you'd really grabbed underneath me and seen that I endured being something I wasn't. It was a running joke. We're on the airplane going to Asia because, once again, it was so easy to tour there that I did there. I would say to Billy, I'd say, Billy, he's coming. So what are you talking about? I said, Lobo's coming. He's coming into my body because when I get off the plane, there's television crews and I go do press and crap and I go do a show and a limousine and all that crap. Then I get back in the plane and we're going back to America and I say, Billy, I feel him leaving, you know, because I get back to America, I'm just a weirdo guy that gets off the plane, you know. It's a strange feel.
0: You're a bit like Clark Kent and Superman, really.
1: except I'm not Superman on the stage. I kind of in the same way, but you know what? Let me tell you something. I meant to bring this up. I'm glad I remembered it. I did that tour of Australia in 73. I was so unsure of myself as an artist and so sure that people would not enjoy what I really did on record that we did out, and most of the show was just playing old rock and roll songs because it's what I had done in clubs for years. I felt so self-conscious, and to this day I wish I had done a club gig where the people that did remember me came and saw me really sing all the songs and with acoustic guitar like I do. In retrospect, I did Australia and New Zealand, and it was the same. This was right when I'd Love You Want Me was number one in the world. Yeah. And Hector Crawford was the head of the television deal, and he's the one that brought me in. And all I remember is his wife saying, everything I said to his wife, she'd say, yes. And I'd say, yes. I mean, she'd say, yes. And I'm thinking, yes.
0: Please come back and see us again. We'd love to hear you play. And I'm sure you've got much more confidence these days.
1: I would love to do it, except I don't fly anymore.

0: Lavoie, thank you so much for being so generous with your time. What a joy it's been chatting with you, you and Lobo, actually. Talking to the two of you has just been wonderful.
1: And Sandy, you and your brother, Sandy Kay, because I didn't know, you know, you may have been twins for all I know. Anyway.
0: You're very funny.
1: Sandy, I enjoyed it. Yeah, thank you very much. And you know, if you ever want me for anything else or to keep in touch to ask,
0: fabulous. Like
1: I said, you know how to reach me.
0: I've really enjoyed chatting with you, Kent. Thank you from the bottom of my heart.
1: You're most welcome. Keep bye-bye.
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1: BBC News with Chris Barrow. Major television networks in the United States say they're boycotting their pooled coverage of the White House in protest at the Trump administration's decision to ban three media outlets. The three are suing the White House in response. The pool is a material-sharing arrangement, allowing a small group of reporters to represent the larger press corps. Here's our chief North America correspondent, Gary O'Donoghue.
2: Legal action between the White House and media organisations is nothing new, but Donald Trump's decision to exclude CNN, MSN Now and Politico from the White House entirely is a significant escalation in his battle with the so-called Fourth Estate. The organisations argue the White House ban violates their First Amendment constitutional rights because they're being excluded on the basis of their reporting and their editorial viewpoint. The president has labelled them as providers of fake news, which he says has grown like a cancer and is a threat to national security.
1: A judge investigating the wife of Spain's Prime Minister, Pedro Sanchez, for alleged irregularities in her business dealings has ordered her to stand trial. Begoña Gómez, who faces charges of influence peddling and misuse of funds, denies any wrongdoing. Guy Hedgeco reports from Madrid.
3: This is just one of several judicial probes into people who are close to the left-wing administration of Pedro Sanchez. His allies have defended Ms. Gómez, claiming that the case against her is riddled with irregularities and is part of a campaign by the political right to destabilise the socialist-led minority government. No date has yet been set for the trial, but with a general election expected in the coming months, it's a deeply unwelcome prospect for Mr. Sanchez's beleaguered administration.
1: A powerful typhoon that's passing Japan's eastern coast is bringing major disruption, with police urging more than 1.9 million people at risk in Tokyo and surrounding areas to evacuate. The authorities have also warned of landslides. Eight places have seen local records broken for rainfall over the past 24 hours, with one of them seeing more than 37 centimetres. The party of Pakistan's former Prime Minister Imran Khan says three of his sisters have now been detained ahead of a protest demanding his release from prison. Our Pakistan correspondent Caroline Davis reports.
4: Alima Khanum was the first to be arrested on Sunday, then Dr. Uzma Khan and Noreen Niazi early on Monday morning. All have spoken up over the last 3 years against the detention of their brother, former Pakistan Prime Minister Imran Khan, who remains imprisoned in Adiyala jail just outside Rawalpindi. The orders for their arrest all accuse them of creating a law and order situation by trying to mobilise his supporters on social media and in public meetings. Their families are calling for them to be released, saying that the arrests are illegal.
1: World news from the BBC. Several sources say that Yemen's president has asked Donald Trump for US support in the escalating conflict with the Houthis. The sources say Mr. Trump gave no direct promise of military support to Rashad al-Alami during a phone call on Sunday. The Saudi-backed government in Yemen is recognised internationally, but only controls part of the country. The West African state of Guinea has begun enforcing a ban on single-use plastic products. The ban includes the manufacture, import and sale of items like shopping bags, cups and polystyrene containers. The World Bank has said that more than 80% of waste in urban areas in Guinea is inadequately managed. The Red Sea Film Festival in Saudi Arabia has announced it's postponing this year's event amid growing security concerns in the region. Here's our global affairs reporter, Sebastian Usher.
5: The event organisers did not link the move to renewed conflict between Saudi Arabia and the Houthis in Yemen, nor to the Iran war. But drone and missile attacks on Saudi Arabia have occurred regularly this year, undermining the kingdom's move to position itself as a top entertainment destination in the region. The Red Sea Film Festival, which is held in Jeddah, has grown in prestige year by year since it was launched in 2019. Just a decade or two ago, there were no commercial cinemas in Saudi Arabia and no film industry. But that has changed dramatically as the current leadership in the country has promoted the easing of social and religious restrictions.
1: Paramount Skydance and Warner Brothers Discovery are reported to have reached agreement with the attorneys general of 12 US states that were suing to block their merger. The reported settlement clears the way for the $110 billion deal to go ahead, one of the biggest media mergers ever. States opposing it had complained it would stifle competition. Share prices for both companies have risen even before the official announcement. And that's the latest world news from the BBC.
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A very good morning to you. Yes, it is Tuesday morning. It's September 22, and this is Good Morning Country. I'm Kevin Walsh, broadcasting from the Bunga. We're situated halfway between Taree and Port Macquarie on the mid-north coast. And what's coming up this morning? Our rural livestock report will be along in around about 21 minutes from now. And our album of the week, following the 6:30, that's Eastern Standard Time news, is Faith Williams this week. Her debut album, Home Truth. And we'll give you the opportunity to feature in the winning list, because we'll give you the chance to put your name in when we give you the cue to call. It's a simple process, but one that's been very successful over the years. I've got a music mix that'll take you on a roller coaster journey this morning, up, down, and round and round. Back in time, the present, the hits and memories. It's Walshy on the wireless. It's all thanks to your local community radio station. And we'll get the music up and running with the Paragon Beauties, locked and loaded, as we do to open the program with Walshy on the wireless. Tuesday the 22nd of September.

That's the Far Gone Beauties and Born to Be Wild from their album A Load of Old Bollocks. This is the music of Mr. Frankie Lane.

0: Music from Frankie Lane, and apologies there for the little corrupt file in the system. Okay, Corral. Prior to that, High Noon, Do Not Forsake Me. We had we tried to get Blazing Saddles in, but that was the corrupt file. And the music continues with, we had Mule Train and The Hanging Tree. We're working through to the Rural Livestock Report. Rural Livestock Report and Frankie Lane continues.
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Folks, that's another corrupt file, so we've got a couple to get rid of. We'll go to another from Frankie Lane. 16 tons.

0: 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I'm Natasha Lobban with today's report. Commercial cattle listings rose 6% this week to 18,616 head. Clearance rates fell sharply to 54%, down 34 percentage points week on week. The Auctions Plus Young Cattle Indicator, or ACCI, dropped 10 cents to 527 cents a kilo, while value over reserve lifted $27 to $91 a head on average. Steers showed mixed results across weight categories. Lighter steers under 280 kilos performed strongly, with 200 to 280 kilo steers averaging 585 cents a kilo, up 19 cents, and selling to $1,487 a head. The 330 to 400 kilo category averaged 566 cents a kilo, up 17 cents, at $2,031 a head. Heavier steers over 400 kilos averaged 555 cents a kilo at $2,456 a head, but recorded the lowest clearance rate at 36%. Heifer prices softened across most weight ranges. 200 to 280 kilo category averaged 477 cents a kilo, down 21 cents, at $1,159 a head, while 280 to 330 kilo heifers made 490 cents a kilo, down 42 cents, at $1,514 a head. Heifers over 400 kilos held firm at 513 cents a kilo, averaging $2,215 a head. Clearance rates remained subdued, ranging from 42% to 69% across categories. Breeding stock trade was mixed. Station mated cows and calves lifted $881 to average $2,975 a head, with an 84% clearance rate. PTIC cows averaged $2,650 a head, up $490, but cleared just 6%. Non-station-mated cows and calves eased $200 to $2,680 a head with a 36% clearance rate. New South Wales dominated supply with 9,746 head, up 14%. Processors purchased 6% of the offering this week. That concludes today's market update, brought to you by Auctions Plus, dedicated to connecting ag.
1: A very good morning to you as you're waking around Australia on this Tuesday morning, the 22nd of September. Hope the day is shaping up to be a kind one for you and your part of Australia. We'll look at the weather, top of the hour, and we'll go around Australia weather-wise. But to work our way through to the music the news and weather, I've got a man that I had the pleasure of meeting, a Texan. Came out here regularly for a long time, but after a personal situation with his wife who took her own life, he had to stay Texas bound and look after the children. So if you're needing help mentally or physically, reach out, please. Very important. Folks, that music coming up with Walshy on the wireless, wherever you are, good morning.
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That's the music of Gary Allen, the Texan, who had a very extensive catalogue here in Australia and was very popular. Smoke Rings in the Dark. Prior to that, we had No Worries. And the second track that we featured was Kiss Me When You're Down, When I'm Down. Kiss Me When I'm Down. And we had Long Summer Days and, of course, the number one hit, Runaway. Folks, if you're departing, top of the hour, thanks for your company. Have a safe, enjoyable day. Hope you can join me again here at the Bunker tomorrow, Wednesday, and we'll do it all again. Gary Allen to continue through to the news and weather, top of the hour. Bourbon Borderline. Pieces and Greenfields.

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2: Good morning. The impending impact of artificial intelligence infrastructure on Australian communities will be laid bare as metropolitan residents advocate to push data centres out of town. Community groups, local councils and AI experts will front the first hearing of a Senate inquiry into AI and data centres in the Sydney suburb of Lane Cove today. A local advocacy group will be among the first to give evidence. Voices of Bennelong has called for a holistic approach to development approvals. Sydney's northern suburbs are set to host two major data centres. Hundreds of flights have been cancelled and there are widespread power outages after a typhoon barreled along Japan's east coast. Nearly 2 million people were under evacuation warnings overnight. Multiple areas have seen record 24-hour rainfall. Kimitsu City recorded more than 377 millimetres. With the worst of the storm now past, damage assessments are set to get underway over the coming hours. Major television networks in the United States say they're boycotting their pooled coverage of the White House in protest at the Trump administration's decision to ban three media outlets. Here's the BBC's Sarah Smith.
3: To have no TV camera following the US president is almost unprecedented in modern times. CNN was due to be what's called the pool TV crew covering the president for all networks today, but are now barred from doing so. A memo seen by the BBC from the chair of the White House TV pool said that because President Trump was preventing CNN from fulfilling its assigned pool duties, there would be no replacement. The banned outlets intend to file a legal challenge alleging violation of their press rights under the First Amendment of the Constitution, saying that left unchallenged, this action threatened press freedom and the public's right to independent journalism free from government interference.
2: Insect detectives have helped identify two new types of large stick insects. Shannon Kirkwood has the details.
4: The discovery in backyards and rainforests in northern New South Wales and coastal and tropical North Queensland has prompted researchers at the University of Sydney to revise the Australian representatives of the stick insect genus Anchiale, while a third species has been reinstated. That stick insect, long known to scientists and insect enthusiasts, was found to be misidentified for decades. It's now recognised as a complete new species. The findings will help improve management of the stick insect, which are known for forming plague-like population outbreaks and mitigate impacts on forestry and agriculture. The researchers say even after decades of study and thousands of citizen science observations, there's still so much to learn about Australia's insect diversity.
2: Regional Australia's unique and emerging sporting competitions and events are the subject of a new exhibition. Regional Rivalries opens at the National Library of Australia today. The photographs selected for the exhibition include dry riverbed boating, disc golf and lawnmower racing. The exhibit is a celebration of the diversity of Australian sporting culture and demonstrates the important role of sport and competitive events in bringing regional, rural and remote communities together. Turning to sport, Collingwood star Nick Dacos has won the AFL's Brownlow Medal. The 23-year-old polled a record 47 votes, having been judged best on ground 13 times this year.
5: I am a bit lost for words, to be honest, to be up here. It's a massive honour for me and I'm so grateful.
2: That audio from Channel 7. Geelong's Bailey Smith finished second with 36 votes. Western Bulldogs captain Marcus Bontempelli was third with 34. Dacos is the 10th Collingwood player to win the Brownlow and the first since Dane Swan in 2011.
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9: And good morning and welcome to Tuesday Morning's Breakfast. It's 5 minutes past six. And in the chair this morning, I'll be with you through till 9 o'clock. Let's have a look at the weather for today. Well, we were expecting showers overnight, but they haven't arrived. I think the southerly buster ran out of puff and didn't quite make it up the coast. But there is a chance of showers this afternoon. A high chance of showers. Light winds becoming easterly at 15 to 20 kilometres an hour. And then becoming light by this evening. Top temperature today predicted to be 21 degrees. We're sitting on 17.6 at the moment, so fairly mild out there, and no sign of rain at the moment, although it is overcast. Well, a bit of sad news on the weekend there. We had a drowning at Saltwater. Three brothers in their 20s were pulled from the surf at Saltwater, caught in a rip there, and one of them unfortunately didn't make it. So that was rather sad news there. In fact, there were three drownings over the weekend in New South Wales, which is a reminder to people that swimming on unpatrolled beaches is always a bit of a risk. Well, at 8:30 this morning, I'm going to be talking to the crankiest woman in Sydney, comedian Mandy Nolan. She's bringing a comedy club show to Lake Cattai in November, and I'll be talking to Mandy about the course and the show, and she's hoping to recruit some local women to be part of the performance. We'll find out more at 8:30. Time for a bit of music, and let's hear from Felicity Urquhart and Josh Cunningham with Fly By Night.

Yeah, one of Two Bob's albums of the week this week from Wollongong singer-songwriter Corey Legg, who has a local connection, used to play with the Swamp Stompers. Corey's brand new album's called Leg to Stand On. Let's go to another of Two Bob's albums of the week. This one from Lucy Wise, brand new album from her, self-titled. Oh no, it's called Salt. The album's called Salt, and we'll play the title track from the brand new Lucy Wise.

Yeah, that's the Vernons there from Two Bob's Hot Lot. Time 23 minutes past six.

Yeah, that's Kyle Jenkins from Two Bob's Hot Lot with a song called Ride from his album Palace. Time coming up to 29 minutes to 7. We'll have news at 7 o'clock, followed by a bit of a chat with our friends down at Marine Rescue. Let's hear from the Summer Times now. Summer Times certainly on the way, and this one is called White Pointer. Something to look out for.

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1: Yeah, you're tuned to Two Bob, Andy in the chair this morning. We're headed up towards the 7 o'clock news in about 24 minutes. And I hope you'll tune in for my interview with comedian Mandy Nolan at 8:30 this morning. Should be a bit of a laugh, I hope. I'll certainly try and get her to crack a joke. We'll see how we go.
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0: Yeah, Tex Perkins there. Everything's going to be all right this morning. I hope so. We got news coming up at 7 o'clock. And after the news, we'll hear from Marine Rescue.
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2: Community service announcement.

Yeah, that's Josh Pyke there from his latest album, Kingdom Within. You heard Howlers, and the Kingdom Within album's going to be a feature album after 10 o'clock this morning. You can hear that album with Matt Early this morning. Next up, we've got Jen Mize.

Yeah, that's Jack Ladder there with a heavyweight champion. Doesn't look like a heavyweight champion at all. Very laid back. We got news in about 5 minutes. Let's hear from Rowena Wise. She's from Margaret River in West Australia. Hot listed here at 2 Bob. The album is called Bad Things Feel Good. And this is a song called Blood Ties. You're on 2 Bob.

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1: Good morning, I'm Laura Devoy. The Prime Minister is urging countries to listen to Pacific Nations' pleas for help in tackling climate change. Anthony Albanese officially opened Climate Week in New York City overnight. He says the world is well aware of the climate crisis, but for Pacific countries, it's a security issue.
2: Pacific Nations have long been the strongest advocates for climate action. It is literally a threat to their very existence. And the value of listening to their perspectives has never been clearer.
1: Mr. Albanese says with a record-breaking El Niño forecast this summer, Australia and the Pacific Nations are bracing for extreme heat, bushfires and floods. A warning, the following story discusses suicide, which may be distressing for some listeners. A new report has found serving and former members of the Australian Defence Force remain one of the most at-risk communities for suicide in the country. Brock Anderson reports.
3: The Australian Institute of Health and Welfare has today published its 9th annual report monitoring suicide rates among the ADF community, noting an overall decrease. Looking at ex-serving females, the suicide rate declined from 23.4 per 100,000 in 2015-17 to 8.3 in 22-24. Institute spokesman Paul Pham says there's a person behind every number, and while the ongoing decline in suicide rates is encouraging, certain groups continue to be at a greater risk than the general population.
1: And if you need help, you can call Lifeline on 13 11 14 or Open Arms, the counselling service for veterans and their families, on 1800 011 046. Police say an 11-year-old boy was seriously injured after being shot in Sydney's northwest yesterday. He was taken to hospital in a critical condition where he remains. Three 18-year-old men were arrested, two were released pending further inquiries, while the third was charged with concealed serious indictable offence. Superintendent Naomi Moore says it was a confronting scene.
4: It is an absolute tragic situation. And as we've seen some tragedy across Sydney in the last couple of days, this is not far from the worst that I've seen.
1: Police do not believe the incident was related to organised crime. Renewed conflict in Yemen between the Saudi-backed government and the Iran-backed Houthis has led to a huge increase in refugees. More than 3,000 people have already fled across the Bab al-Mandeb Strait to Djibouti. The BBC's Frank Gardner visited a refugee camp in the port town of Obok.
5: And this warehouse is full of families, hundreds of people here, actually altogether more than 3,000 Yemenis who've come across in boats in the last few days, fleeing the fighting in Yemen. There's sand and tarpaulins on the floor, goats feeding amongst everybody, but people are at least getting food. They fled hungry in literally the clothes they're standing up in. And the thing that they're terrified of most are the airstrikes, the bombs that fall on their houses, on their children, on their families.
1: Turning to sport, Mohamed Touré and Alexander Robertson have withdrawn from the Socceroos squad to face Brazil. Football Australia says both are out for medical reasons. Nishan Velupillay has been added to the squad. The Socceroos will take on Brazil in Townsville on Friday and in Brisbane next week. And Collingwood's Nick Dacos has won the AFL's Brownlow medal with a record 47 votes. Geelong's Bailey Smith finished second. Marcus Bontempelli from the Western Bulldogs was third.
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7: And I've got Peter on from Marine Rescue this morning. Good morning, Peter.
8: Good morning, Andy. How are you?
7: I'm pretty well. How's it looking out there at Foster?
8: It's a bit dim, a bit overcast, but, you know.
7: Bit of a grey day.
8: Yes, it is. But, you know, like, the forecast is not too bad. It's, you know, the winds are southeasterly 15 to 20 knots, and they're turning easterly in the middle of the day, and the seas are between 1 and 2 metres, so it's pretty all right.
7: Yeah.
8: And they are decreasing from 1 to 1.5 metres during the morning. The swell, though, is suddenly for 2 to 3 metres, but they decreasing as well to 2 metres in the evening. You know, just had a couple of boats going out, and it looks pretty good out there at the moment. The wind at the moment is from the east at about, oh God, nothing. It's about one knot, so yeah. As I said, the seas are about a meter. The barometer is 1,027, so that's pretty high. And the temperature is still 17 degrees, which was when we got here this morning, it was 17 degrees, and it's still 17 degrees. So it's...
7: Yeah, it's a bit warmer here. We've got 18 in Taree, so...
8: Oh, wow.
7: Basking,
8: got one up on us.
7: Basking in the, in the gloom.
8: Yeah. But what happened, the bar is good.
7: Sorry, what happened to that suddenly buster that we were supposed to have?
8: Well, we had it last night for a short time, and that was it. And then it went up north. So, you know, I'm at the moment, it's just that it's gone again. So, yeah.
7: Do you think we'll get some rain this afternoon?
8: Ooh, I'm not the cloud is covered, but we don't, it doesn't say we're expecting a lot of rain today.
7: So, okay.
8: Yeah. So it's, you know, if you don't mind getting wet, it doesn't look too bad out there. Mm. So. Yeah.
7: Okay. How's the tide this morning? When's the?
8: The next is a low tide at 10:33, and it's 0.5 of a meter. So it's a fairly high low tide.
7: Okay, all right, okay. Okay, and everything's
8: good. And the bar is good, yeah, yep. The bar looks good. We had a couple of them going out at the moment, but not many.
7: Yeah. Okay, well, thanks for that, Peter.
8: No problem.
7: Talk to you next time.
8: Okay, then. Take care.
7: Cheers. Bye. Marine Rescue, they're always on the ball weather-wise. Doesn't look like we're getting any rain. And... top of 21 forecast for today. We're sitting on 18.1 degrees outside our studios here in Taree Park. And I think we can leave it at that. It looks like it's going to be a overcast but fairly dry day.
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7: 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We've got 2BOB Raves coming up at 7:30, 7:45, Manning Notice Board, and 8 o'clock, another bulletin of national radio news. And at 8:30 this morning, I'm talking to a comedian, Mandy Nolan. She's from up on the north coast around the Byron area. She's bringing a comedy club show to the area in November, and she's recruiting cranky women. So listen up if you're a bit cranky and you feel like performing with Mandy Nolan. We'll have some details for you at 8:30 this morning. And I will try to at least get a joke out of her or try and make her cranky. I don't know. We'll see how we go. We're going to hear some music now from the Byron area, from Babe Rainbow, their latest album, Acid and Honey, and this is Special.

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Yeah, Amaru Tribe there with something called Love is Freedom. Time 19 and a half minutes past 7 o'clock. We'll have Two Bob Raves for you in about 10 minutes. Right now, something from Panao.

Yeah, light me up from Panao there. Brought the time along to 23 minutes past 7 o'clock. Let's hear from Hussey Hicks there from up the Bellinger Valley.

0: 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It's two Bob Braves.
1: And two Bob Braves, the AM music feature album you can hear after the 10 o'clock news this morning will be from Josh Pyke. His latest album, Kingdom Within, is the feature. You hear that with Matt early this morning. Tomorrow's feature is from Joy's Co-op. It's Sawdust Memories. And on Thursday, it's the turn of the artist you just heard, Paul Kelly, from his album 70. You'll hear that album played for you after the 10 o'clock news on Thursday. Friday's feature with Bronwyn is from Licia Louise. Her album's called Strike to Ignite. And a bit of a surprise announcement from Cam. He says, well, it's time to let the cat out of the bag. Our very own Cam is bringing his youth show to the stage as 2 Bob Radio presents Hits of the Past Live. It's on Saturday, the 17th of October, at the Manning Valley Anglican College School Hall from 6 until 9 p.m. We're well aware that 3 hours is a long time, but don't worry, you don't have to sit down for 3 hours straight. You're encouraged to move around, or should I say groove around. Sing along and dance along where you can and have a great time. Tickets, $20 each, available at the door. 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If you can't make it, don't worry, the night will be recorded, and Cam will air the recordings over the next three Fridays of November. The first three Fridays of November, I should say. From 4 till 5 p.m. And Cam says we love live local music. So that's Hits of the Past Live at the Manning Valley Anglican College School Hall on Saturday the 17th of October from 6 p.m. till 9. And tickets available at the door, $20 each. And listen up this morning at 8:30 when I talked to the crankiest woman in Sydney, comedian Mandy Nolan. I'll have her on the phone at 8:30 this morning. She's bringing a comedy club show to the Lake Cathay Bolo on Sunday the 27th of November. And she'll also lead a cranky woman's comedy course over that weekend. She's recruiting you cranky women. And you can hear how to get involved at 8:30 this morning. Let's have a look at our program for today. We've got breakfast through till 9 o'clock, followed by AM music with Matt Early from 9 till 11. And his feature today is the latest Josh Pyke album. And at 11 o'clock, we've got Blues, Roots and Boots from Ballina Community Radio up on the North Coast. 12 today, Midday Magazine with Cheryl, 12 till 2. Got Earth Matters from Community Radio 3CR in Melbourne at 2 o'clock, followed by Stick Together, Work Issues at 2:30. Got the Russian Hour, Chayulka is on at 3 with Aliana. And we've got Finley's Backyard Broadcast at 4. That's for the Youth Hour, 4 till 5. We've got The Wire, the National Current Affairs Program, at after the 5 o'clock news, followed by Driving Home with Fiona from 5:30 through until 7. Got The Other Window with Steve tonight at 7 o'clock through until 9, when we've got Rainbow Music Show with Owen. Owen will take us through till 11, when we've got the Ultima Thule, an hour and a half of ambient music, through until 12:30, when we cross to the community radio network for our overnight service before Walshy picks up the reins at 5 o'clock tomorrow morning with Good Morning Country from his bunker in Harrington. Let's have a look at our albums of the week. We've got the latest album from Lucy Wise. It's called Salt, and I played a track from that a bit earlier. Martin Cilia has an album called Astromania, and the Womack Sisters have a self-titled album. But I'm going to play you a track from Corey Legg and the Legacy. Corey Legg from Wollongong, the Wollongong area, used to play with the Swamp Stompers way back when. Corey's latest album is Leg to Stand On. And I've got a song for you called The Head and the Heart from Corey Legg.

Yeah, curry leg, our feature track this morning from one of our albums of the week. We've got Manning Notice Board coming up in about 4 minutes. Taking us up there, here's Lucinda Williams.

0: Yeah, Lucinda Williams there.
1: It's time now for Two Bob's Manning Notice Board.
0: Let's have a look at our markets to start off this morning. We've got the Thursday Tauri Produce Market here in the park from 7:30 through until midday. 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That's the Tauri Produce Market. We've got Bulla Dealer Farmer and Artisan Markets on Friday from 8 until 1. And on Saturday we have Tuncurry Market at John Wright Park at Tuncurry from 8 until 1. There's also the Nabiac Farmers Market on Saturday from 8 until 12 at the Nabiac Showground. On Sunday, we've got a couple of markets. We've got the Pacific Palms Market from 9 till 1. And the Old Bar Market's on from 8 until 1 down on the Foreshore Reserve there. Manning Valley Coral Society present Inspired by Folk, 40 Years of Song. It's on the 26th, which is Saturday, at the Tuncurry Bowling Club at 2 o'clock, and on Sunday at the Flat Studios at the Manning Entertainment Centre, also at 2 o'clock. And we've got the Bonnie Wingham Scottish Festival, all things Scottish, lots of pipers and drums and marching and stuff. And if you can't get enough pipes and drums on the Saturday at the Scottish Festival, you could attend the Manning Valley Pipes and Drums 50th anniversary celebration at the Wingham RSL on Friday from 6 p.m. Music, food, entertainment and laughs in Wingham. And I should guess a few drams of whiskey. See what else we can find here for you. There's an exhibition at the Manning Entertainment Centre, Birds of Australia. It's inspired by the works of John and Elizabeth Gould, and it's a story box. I'm not quite sure how it all works, but I think it's in the foyer of the Manning Entertainment Centre. Go along and check it out. Some beautiful looking birds here on the poster. We've got a Spring is Sprung exhibition at the Foster Gallery. That's open until the 25th of October. And if you're feeling energetic, there's a GeoQuest 48-hour adventure race. It's the ultimate test of your physical and mental limits. 48 hours without sleep, running, and all sorts of mental and physical tests. So that's at the Foster Surf Club, kicking off at 7.

13 precisely on Friday. Aussie Arc have an open day this coming Saturday at 11 a.m. and a chance to tour the Aussie Arc Conservation Facility at Barrington Tops. If you're looking for a fishing competition, there's one down at Foster Fish Reflections at the Reflections Holiday Park at Foster. We've got the Salty Sounds Music Festival at the Old Bar Tavern, kicking off at 1:30 on Saturday. Headline act, the Rubens. So that should be a good one. That's at the Old Bar Tavern this coming Saturday from 1:30. Sunny Lou is performing at the Flow Bar on Saturday night at 6:30. And Jonas Jost is bringing the Ultimate Magic Show to the Manning Entertainment Center on Sunday at 11. And we've got Inspired by Folk celebrating 40 years of the Manning Choral Society. I think I told you about that already. That's on Sunday at 2. And Junior Learn to Sail program, that's on today at the Cooma Aquatic Club. That's from 9 a.m. We've got a circus coming to the Lakeside Tavern in Foster. It's Circus Arlo, and that is on Wednesday the 30th of September at midday. See if we've got anything else here for you. Bit of a warning about koala breeding season. Please take care. 20 koalas lost their lives on our mid-coast roads last year. And slow down in known koala areas. And take extra care at dusk and dawn and during the night. And be prepared to stop if you see a koala on the side of the road. I think just about covered the events we got here this coming week. We do have another circus coming on Wednesday the 30th of September to the Manning Entertainment Center at Cirque Nouvelle. So two circuses in town, Cirque Arlo at Foster and Cirque Nouvelle here in Taree, both on Wednesday the 30th of September. When two circuses are never enough. Let's go to some music to take us up towards the news. And we've got Tex Perkins and Matt Walker. Maybe Tomorrow.

0: Yeah, Tex Perkins and Matt Walker. They played the Flow Bar last weekend. Their latest album before the show. Well, we got news coming up very soon. You're tuned to Two Bob Radio.
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3: Good morning, I'm Laura Devoy. The Federal Treasurer says the government has decided to increase resourcing for domestic violence rather than call a Royal Commission. There have long been calls for an inquiry, renewed after four DV-related deaths occurred in New South Wales over the weekend. Jim Chalmers told the ABC a Royal Commission is not on the cards right now.
4: Well, we've chosen instead to increase the resourcing for child and family violence, domestic violence. We do acknowledge that this has a number of sources and we're trying to deal with the sources of all of this violence.
3: And if you need help, you can call the National Domestic Violence Hotline 1-800-RESPECT on 1-800-737-732. A new poll has found two-thirds of Australians want fewer immigrants allowed into the country. Conducted for the Australian newspaper, the survey of more than 1,200 voters found 37% wanted a lot fewer immigrants than now, while 29% supported fewer immigrants. One Nation supporters were most likely to want fewer immigrants, followed by Coalition and Independent or minor party supporters, while Greens voters were the least likely. Medical experts are warning thousands of Australians may be unable to find a stem cell donor match due to a donor ancestry gap. Shannon Kirkwood reports.
5: The Leukemia Foundation and Stem Cell Donors Australia are issuing the warning on World Marrow Donor Day. Recent modelling suggests for some there's around a 1 in 10 chance or less of finding a full stem cell donor match within the National Registry. Australia depends on international donors for around 8 of every 10 patients. CEO of the Leukemia Foundation, Chris Tanti, says at any given time, more than 1,000 Australians from various ancestries are urgently searching for a stem cell donor as part of their life-saving treatment, the majority of those living with blood cancer. The focus is on 17 to 35-year-olds to register to become stem cell donors.
3: Dating platforms have been accused of not doing enough to protect women from harm. Research by the Mindaroo Foundation shows 99% of Australian women who have used online dating platforms have experienced at least one abusive behaviour over the past 3 months. Psychological and emotional harm was the most common category, followed by monitoring and surveillance. Foundation spokeswoman Jacqueline Judo-Larson says more needs to be done to protect women.
6: We cannot continue to treat these harms as the price of participation for using online dating platforms. Digital spaces cannot sit outside our efforts to prevent gender-based violence.
3: South Australians are being urged to be on the lookout for scammers posing as SA police. There were multiple reports yesterday of a scammer modifying a caller ID to appear as though the call was coming from SA police. SAPOL says it will never call people out of the blue and accuse them of a crime. It's urging South Australians to never download apps or transfer money to unknown callers, never trust the caller ID, and never give in to pressure. Turning to sport, Collingwood star Nick Dacos has won the AFL's Brownlow Medal. The 23-year-old polled a record 47 votes and was judged best on ground 13 times this year.
7: I am a bit lost for words, to be honest, to be up here. It's a massive honour for me and I'm so grateful.
3: That audio from Channel 7. Geelong's Bailey Smith finished second with 36 votes. Western Bulldogs captain Marcus Bontempelli was third with 34. Brisbane's Connor McKenna won Goal of the Year, while Hawthorn's Nick Watson was awarded Mark of the Year.
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0: And let's have a look at the weather. Well, it's a bit overcast, a bit of a grey day, but the showers are probably not going to come. Looks like the cool change came through and went past us late evening last night. So we're now looking at a top of 21 today. It's already 18.2 degrees. It's been sitting on that for several hours now. Tomorrow we're expecting a top of 22 with a medium chance of showers, most likely in the morning, and the chance of a thunderstorm. Overnight tonight, 16 degrees, so quite warm. For Thursday, we're expecting a partly cloudy day with a top of 23. And for Friday, a nice sunny day on Friday with a top of 26. Should be sunny Saturday with quite a warm 29 on Saturday, and perhaps a shower or two coming our way on Sunday with a much lower temperature of 22 degrees. So we're into the last hour of our broadcast, our breakfast show this morning. Just a reminder that I'll be talking to Mandy Nolan. She's a comedian from up on the North Coast and a politician, or an aspiring politician. So we'll explore that with Mandy when we get to talk to her at 8:30 this morning. And, of course, she's bringing the cranky women's comedy to the area.

Well, I've never had to live by the bundy on, but lots of people do, I guess. You have to bundy on and bundy off every day. We had a bit of sad news on the weekend. A drowning at Saltwater. Three brothers had to be pulled from the surf. At Saltwater, caught in a rip there, and unfortunately one of them died, so that was rather sad. There were, in fact, three drownings on the weekend in New South Wales. Just a reminder. Surf life-saving people aren't patrolling the beaches yet, so just take extra care.

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1: And 20 past 8, I'll be talking to Mandy Nolan, a North Coast comedian, in about 10 minutes. So stick around for a bit of fun.

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0: And a bit more blues now. We've got GA20 with Charlie Musselwhite. A bit of blues from that. This is Short Dress Woman.

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1: And we're just coming up to half past 8, time for me to phone up Mandy Nolan. So I'm going to put some music on, something from Vicar and Linda, and I'll get Mandy on the line and we'll have a bit of a chat about her comedy.

0: Okay, I've got Mandy Nolan on the telephone. Good morning, Mandy. How are you going?
1: Good morning. I'm very well, thank you, Sandy. How are you?
0: You're up in Mullumbimby this morning?
1: I am. That's where I live. I live in Mullumbimby. Bit of an overcast, bit of a cool morning again.
0: Yeah, well, it's a grey day here, but never mind. It's not raining and we should get out and enjoy ourselves.
1: Absolutely, before the heat of summer hits us, there's no doubt it will.
0: Now, you're bringing a comedy show to our area in November, but you're looking to recruit some budding actors, do you call them?
1: Well, I guess what I'm looking to recruit, I call it the Cranky Woman's Comedy Club and the Cranky Woman's Comedy Course. So I'm not even looking for actors, Sandy. I'm just looking for women who are feeling a bit over it. Women that go, you know what, I'd like to learn. So we take the rage to the stage and we turn it into comedy. So if you're sick of picking up towels around the house, if you've got that feeling of, you know, things that you've bottled up that you wanted to say. I've been a comedian for over 40 years and I teach people how to do comedy and I love teaching women. And particularly, a lot of the cranky women tend to be women in their 40s plus, but it doesn't have to be. It can be a young woman. But we do tend to get women 40s, 50s, 60s, 70s that just love getting up on stage and having a rant, basically, with a captured audience, not someone that just walks out and says, what were you saying? And they're very funny. I did one in Cairns just a couple of weekends ago, and it was actually in front of the ex-Governor General, Quentin Bryce, who was very impressed with how cranky the women were, and she was laughing all through the show. So you don't need any experience. You just sign up for me for one amazing fun day of just letting it rip. I give you the skills, and then the next night you'll have enough to get up and do a short comedy routine with me hosting you.
0: Oh, fantastic. What makes you cranky, Mandy?
1: Oh, there's a lot that makes me cranky. Right. I tell you what, it's quite funny. It's things that make you cranky over time. Sometimes entitlement makes me cranky. Being on the phone, like a lot of people, for hours, I'm like, bring back the pigeons. Because they're suddenly more effective than some of the, you know, you can be on the phone for days waiting for assistance. If I get that message one more time that my call is important to people, you don't feel important after 3 hours.
0: Right, okay.
1: it makes me cranky is if I put the washing out and there's everyone home and no one's got it off. I tell you what, mate, if you ask me what's cranky, that's some of the things that really kind of get you going. It might be, you know, someone pulling out in front of you while you're driving. Might be, you know, I'm actually not a great driver myself. I'm the one that everyone gets cranky at.
0: Okay.
1: I'm
0: like, you had a good go at winning the federal seat of Richmond a couple of times, didn't you?
1: For the Greens. I've had a couple of cracks. Obviously, there's other things that make me cranky, and I decided to try and take it. In a political realm, because I think, well, you know, might as well. I love speaking truth to power, so why not give it a go? I'm running for the state election now, actually.
0: Yeah, I see you're running in Ballina.
1: Yeah. I tell you, there's a lot that makes you cranky. I get cranky about a system where super wealthy people seem to be getting wealthier, the corporations, and people at the ground level are just doing it tougher and tougher and tougher. They're the kind of things that make me cranky. So sometimes I talk about that on stage, but, you know, I'd like to actually make some change about that. But often I think it's about being heard, Sandy, and I think it for a lot of women when I'm working with them, often they feel like they're invisible or their points of view aren't coming across. So this is a really great way of actually kind of creating some really lovely friendships, and it's a really good experience. A lot of the women I've done this with have ended up creating a great little crew of women that they get together with once every couple of weeks and, you know, have a laugh and do some writing. Because I tell you what, in a tough time, there is nothing better than being able to laugh. It kind of restores your well-being.
0: Right. Okay. Do you ever have men that are game enough to come along?
1: Yeah, not to the cranky women. They come to the show. Men come to the show because they love it. But I teach men too in my general comedy course. But the reason I started running a cranky woman comedy course was I found that women that wanted to do it, I have more women turn up to do it when it's just women. And often men often have the confidence it takes to do a comedy class. So I really wanted to reach out to women to let them know this is a class just for them. You know, often women will talk about menopause, or lots of women have complex health issues around, you know, I often have breast cancer survivors. I've had some of the most incredibly hard and challenging stories that women have translated on stage. Recently when I was in Cairns, it was probably the hardest story. And you definitely don't make jokes about what's happened. This woman had lost her son in a really violent, it was a horrible story of like a violent murder that had happened 3 years before. And it was obviously something that had, like, she was kind of destroyed by it. But in the comedy, what we tried to talk about was what it feels like to live with grief, and how do you talk to people about it, and what it feels like in a small town where everyone knows your story, so you can't run. How do you go shopping without people knowing the most? And so we actually worked on that. And that actually, I wouldn't say it was riotously funny, but it was funny. And it really helped her claim back that space in her own community, where she got to say things in a humorous way about what she was experiencing in this really complex time. So for me, no subject is off bars, and it's often a good place to have complex conversations and find the humour in it to kind of free you up a bit, actually.
0: Mm-hmm. I can see that, yep.
1: Yeah.
0: You've had a column in the Byron Echo for a long time now.
1: I have, Sandy. You've been doing your research. I've had a column for 24 years.
0: Uh-huh.
1: And
0: what do you find to write about every week?
1: Oh, wouldn't you believe it? I write about something different every week, and I never know what it's going to be.
0: Okay.
1: Sometimes I might write about, I've sat next to someone on a plane and they've told me a story and I've written about that. I've been following, you know, this week I wrote about, it's Dementia Awareness Week this week.
0: Yep.
1: So I wrote about, you know, dementia, but I wrote about it from the point of view of the need for inclusion and reducing stigma, and, you know, I've actually done quite a lot of work in dementia, so I'm quite passionate about, you know, actually really advocating for people with dementia and the experience of carers. I might write about something politically that's happening at the time or something personal. I like people to never know what they're going to read when they read my column. It can be really funny.
0: Okay.
1: And other weeks people will say I made them cry. So I actually like to surprise. Sometimes I'll tell really honest things about myself or things I'm struggling with. One thing I actually decided when I had a column in the paper is I wanted people to pick it up and read it and hear something that they didn't usually hear in a public space.
0: Okay.
1: It was a voice that they didn't hear. And for me, that's been my one commitment.
0: Mm-hmm.
1: So you won't go, oh, she always bangs on like this. She always, because you'll be surprised, you know. So some people go, I love your columns. I don't love all of them. And it might mean that they love three out of four. And there might be one that they didn't agree with, which is fine.
0: We're talking to Mandy Nolan, and Mandy's up in the North Coast at Mullumbimby, and she's coming down here in November to run a comedy course and a comedy performance. The course is on the Saturday, the 21st of November, and the performance on the Sunday, the 22nd. So,
1: that's right. And
0: how do people get in touch with you, Mandy? The budding
1: Sandy. If you go to my website, it's Mandy Nolan, MandyNolan.com.au. And you'll find it listed on my website. Otherwise, you can just drop me an email, which is mandy at Mandy, MandyNolan.com.au, Mandy@MandyNolan.com.au, and I'll send you the link to find out more. But if you Google me and you Google it, you'll find it out there. And I'm really excited. It's exciting being able to come down there and do it. I'm in the middle of campaigning for this state seat, but you know what? I'll always take some time out for some cranky women. Okay. We're rising, hey?
0: Good on you.
1: Like a good scone, we're rising.
0: Okay, thanks for your time this morning, Mandy. Good on you.
1: Thank you, Sandy. Okay. Take care.
0: See ya.
1: Bye.
0: Bye. Mandy Nolan there, cranky comedian, coming to Lake Cattai in November. As she said, you can catch her, go to her web, just Google Mandy Nolan. That's what I did.

0: Yeah, one of Two Bob's albums of the week this week from the Womack Sisters, a self-titled album. You heard Monster.
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2: The preacher said all my sins is washed away, including that Piggly Wiggly I knocked over in Yazoo. Neither God nor man's got nothing on me now. Come on in, boys. The water is fine.
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0: Hey, this is Johnny John Butthead. No, this is John Butler from John Butler Trio, and you're listening to Cheap Bob Community Radio in Manning Valley.
1: 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Do you need a rainwater tank installed, a block drain cleared or repaired, gas fitting, or maybe just an irritating dripping tap? 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

0: Yeah, that's Grace Mitchell there from Two Bob's Hot Lot, the album called Daughter of the King. And you heard something called Destroy. Well, it's just about time for me to go.
1: Bison Blues Music Megastore are having a drum and cymbal clearance. 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Lay-by is available. That's Bass and Blues Music Megastore in Albert Street, Taree. Give them a call on 6551 5067. That's 6551 5067. 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
0: Indeed we do. And just about out of time now. Time for me to pack up. Matt's ready to come in and take over. And I'm going to leave you with something from Perry Key's latest album. This is in 1993. I'll see you next Tuesday.

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2: Good morning, I'm Laura Devoy. 22 world leaders, including Prime Minister Anthony Albanese, are calling for greater protections to ensure artificial intelligence remains under human control. In a joint statement, which was issued ahead of the United Nations General Assembly in New York, the leaders warned the pace of development could outpace the ability to manage emerging risks. US President Donald Trump has previously downplayed the need to rein in AI. Mr. Albanese says if AI is to be successful, humans need to be at the centre of everything that occurs.
3: Artificial intelligence has the potential to improve lives, to strengthen our economy and productivity, and to massively advance science and medical breakthroughs. But humans need to be in control of it.
2: Smart glasses have been banned by the City of Sydney. Greens Councillor Matthew Thompson proposed the ban for childcares, libraries, pools, gyms and other council spaces. The AI glasses are becoming increasingly common and have the ability to record video footage hands-free. Other major councils to have banned the glasses in some public places include Brisbane, Yarra and Canterbury Bankstown. The New South Wales Premier says his government is trying to reduce violence across the state. There were 4 domestic violence-related deaths in New South Wales over the weekend. Yesterday, an 11-year-old boy was shot in another violent incident in Sydney's northwest. He's in hospital in a critical condition. Chris Minns told the ABC violence is an urgent emergency and the state needs to throw everything at it.
4: We have, in the past 2 years, massively increased our funding for domestic and family violence. We've toughened the bail laws. We've ensured that magistrates make the decision about whether someone gets bail. For the first time ever in New South Wales, 1/3 of remandees in our prison are facing serious domestic violence offences.
2: And if you need help, you can call the National Domestic Violence Hotline 1800 RESPECT on 1800 737 732. Australians hunting bargains on comparison websites risk being duped by sites that offer only a selection of preferred providers. The corporate watchdog has issued a warning after launching multiple court actions against websites for allegedly misleading consumers about the range of financial services on offer. ASIC Commissioner Alan Kirkland says while comparison websites are a good place to start for prices and services information, consumers should conduct deeper research. 3 American media outlets say they'll sue the Trump administration after being barred from the White House. President Donald Trump accused CNN, Politico and MS Now of writing fiction or lies and banned them from the building on Friday. They say they're taking legal action because the government does not decide what the press reports. Vice President J.D. Vance defended the ban.
5: We have to remember those 3 outlets account about 92% of the stories that they have on the President of the United States, on the administration, are negative. That's not representative of the American people. It's not representative of public opinion. So if you're going to engage in what is effectively far-left propaganda, why would a Republican White House give you special access?
2: Overnight, the major TV networks announced they'd suspended pooled coverage of Mr. Trump. Turning to sport, Mohamed Touré and Alexander Robertson have withdrawn from the Socceroos squad to face Brazil. Football Australia says both are out for medical reasons. Nishan Valupalle has been added to the squad. The Socceroos will take on Brazil in Townsville on Friday and in Brisbane next week.
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6: Alrighty, let's have a look at our weather for today. It's a little bit meh out there this morning. It doesn't really know what it wants to do. I don't think it's kind of warmish, kind of dark, kind of a little bit of everything. Alrighty, but we have partly cloudy. A top of 21 degrees, and it is currently 18 degrees here in Taree.
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Here for the next 2 hours up until around 11 o'clock on this Tuesday morning. Hope you're having a fantastic morning. 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My first track for today is Summer Flake, and the track we're going to play is Last Summer. Here it is.

That was Selenistus with the track Good Bones, and before that was Summerflake with the track Last Summer. The time is 9:15. 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Up next we have Holy Holy with the track Pretend to Be. Here it is.

That was Grace Mitchell with the track Head On, and before that was Holy Holy with the track Pretend to Be. The time is 9:24, Matt Early here, and you're listening to the AM Music Show on 2 Bob Radio 104.7 and streaming at www.2bobradio.org.au. Up next is Alanis Stone and the track Bulletproof.

Alrighty, that was Lydia Fairhall and the track Heavy. Sorry about that. Heavy in the Ocean, or Heavy is the Ocean. And before that was Alana Stone with Bulletproof. The time is 9:32. 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Time to have a look at our 2Bob Raves and the AM music feature album that'll be playing around 10 a.m. this morning will be Josh Pike and the album Kingdom Within. And tomorrow we've got Joey's Coop with Sandust Memories.

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Our very own Cam is bringing his youth show to the stage as Two Bob Radio presents Hits of the Past Live. It's on Saturday the 17th of October at the Menning Valley Anglican College School Hall from 6 p.m. to 9 p.m. We are well aware that 3 hours is a long time, but don't worry. 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

albums of the week for this week, we have Lucy Wise with the album Salt, Martin Cilia with Instromania, the Womack Sisters with their self-titled album, and Corey Legg and The Legacy with Leg to Stand On. Alrighty, that is all we have for our two Bob Raves this morning. Time now to have a look at some more music. This is Lucy Wise, and the track we're going to play is Luminous off the album Salt, one of our albums of the week for this week. Let's have a listen.

That was Mel Parsons there with the track Be Here Now, and before that we had Lucy Wise with the Luminous. The time is 9:44. 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Up next is The Church, and the track we're going to play is C'est la vie. Here it is.

That was Babe Rainbow with the track Special, and before that we had The Church with C'est La Vie. The time is 9:54. 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